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1: South Carolina Congresswoman Nancy Mace says she's obtained records revealing the value of sexual misconduct and harassment settlements made by members of Congress.
2: These are from documents that Mace and the House Oversight Committee subpoenaed, and ABC News has learned they show upwards of $338,000 in previously confidential taxpayer-funded settlements between 2007 and 2017. Now, all of the members listed have since left Congress, and each of the incidents, most of them rather, have been previously reported by ABC News or other outlets, but it comes amid a broader push for reform up here on Capitol Hill.
1: ABC's Jay O'Brien. Private sector employers created the most new jobs in 15 months last month.
3: Job creation blew past economists' expectations in April, according to payroll processor ADP, with private employers adding 109,000 positions. ADP says continued strength in the healthcare sector, along with a rebound in trade, transportation, and utilities, fueled the fastest pace of job growth since January of 2025.
1: ABC's Jim Ryan. Novo Nordisk says in the first 4 months that its Wegovy weight loss drug was offered in pill form, more than 1 million people were prescribed the medication. And the company says about 80% of those patients are new to the GLP-1 class. Some iPhone owners could get a $95 payout from Apple because the company reached a $250 million settlement in a class action lawsuit over false advertising of its AI capabilities. Dave Packer, ABC News.
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0: The great Thomas Sowell, in 2005, is well into his 90s now, who was asked questions during the Rubin Report. He had written a book, you see. The first chapter's Black Rednecks and White Liberals. Second chapter's Jews and Germans. Why did they jump from Black Rednecks and White Liberals, he was asked, to Jews and Germans? What is the point of that? And what did the great Thomas Sowell answer to that 21 years ago? Well, I'm going to play it for you rather than describe it to you, because we have him on audio. And because we're going to take a break in about 30 seconds, I can't do that right now, but I definitely will when we return. Also in hour three, we have Alan Dershowitz, who's left the Democrat Party. He's left being an independent. He's become a Republican. He's a friend of mine. He believes the Republican the Democrat Party not only needs to be defeated, it needs to be crushed and destroyed. And we're going to get into that with him. Hour three. We'll be right back.
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7: ABC News, I'm Dave Packer. President Trump says Iran is ready for an agreement to end the war.
8: They want to make a deal. We've had very good talks over the last 24 hours, and it's very possible that we'll make a deal.
7: President Trump suspended the U.S. operation to escort ships through the Strait of Hormuz to allow for more peace talks. A suicide note purportedly left behind in his jail cell by Jeffrey Epstein before his first attempt to kill himself said, quote, "It's a treat to be able to choose one's time to say goodbye." That was unsealed today. A U.S. district judge ruling today that the federal government can keep the 2020 election ballots from Georgia's Fulton County that were seized by the FBI from a warehouse near Atlanta. The county argued that the seizure was unconstitutional. There are now 5 suspected hantavirus cases on board a cruise ship in the Atlantic. 3 people have died. The MV Verde now en route to the Canary Islands. His spokesperson says former New York City Mayor Rudy Giuliani remains in the hospital but is out of intensive.
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0: very, very important. If you're turning 65 or you're 65 or older, I know you're like me and you're getting bombarded with Medicare spam. Even now, Medicare spam. It's annoying. It's confusing. You get mailers. You get robocalls. You get ripoffs. You get ads targeted to you everywhere you watch and listen. And they all claim different things. What we need going through this process is real honest help from someone who's knowledgeable. That's why you need to call Chapter. My friends at Chapter cut through the confusion. They simplify the process. They want to make this stage of your life less stressful, starting with a Medicare plan that actually fits your needs. You don't have to wait until fall to educate yourself. Now's the time. Don't wait until you're inundated. Now is the time to find out how to save money, how to get a plan that covers your doctors, that gets you to the specialists you need to get to, and so forth and so on. I urge you, it's a free call. 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And they'll walk you through where you are and what the best option is for you. But don't wait. Call them right now. Call Chapter. It is a free call, less than 20 minutes to get started. And find out what the best plan for you is anywhere in the nation. They check all the plans. So dial #250, say the keyword Medicare help. That's #250, say the keyword Medicare help. Now, you might say, I'm very happy with my plan. Well, you'll get to keep it, but aren't you at least curious to know if there's a better one out there that saves you even more money and gives you access to more specialists? That's the key. It's getting a second opinion. Or in some cases, some of you have been flying on your own. It's probably not a great idea. And this fantastic service, Chapter's there to help you. As soon as we found out about them, I said, that would be an unbelievable sponsor for this audience. So that's #250. Say the keyword, Medicare help. So we have people who are out there who are now saying, we want to appeal to the Islamists overseas, that we want to bring them in to our audience, that we're attracting more of them. And this is the woke Reich that I've been telling you about, the neo-fascists. They're now open about it. They're open about the fact that they're grifting. They're open about the fact that they are looking for more of this audience, which is why they're trashing our country as much as they do, which is why they're trashing our institutions as much as they do, trash our president as much as they do, trash conservatives as much as they do. And most of these people have failed at other enterprises, other media enterprises, or as comics or whatever. But it's out in the open now. It's a complete flip-flop. A complete flip-flop. So this is the sort of thing I've been talking to you about, kind of thing you need to worry about. In addition, all these foreign governments pouring all their money into this country, turning our youth against us. Liberty's Voice is my new video podcast. I hope you'll check it out on Rumble or on YouTube. Here's a few seconds. Cut one, go. We have foreign governments pouring billions of dollars into our country. Qatar, Iran was, Saudi Arabia, Communist China. Some of them do it openly. Some of them are more oblique. Some do both, like China, like Qatar and others. Using birthright citizenship, using spies, using cyber and everything else they can use. They've been using TikTok to reach our youth, to destroy our colleges and universities, just like Qatar, which has bought off so many college administrators and administrations. And easily so, since so much of the faculty is Marxist and more Islamist. The Muslim Brotherhood is active in the United States of America. It is the terror mothership for jihadi Islamism.
1: By the way, wait until next hour. I go over this article by Chris Rufo. He's discovered tens of millions of dollars have been poured into CAIR, C-A-I-R, a Hamas front group that promotes the the unraveling of our country, the election of Islamists, a front group, that Newsom in California has poured tens of millions of dollars into that organization. It is an appendage of the Democrat Party. It is quite serious. Again, from Liberty's Voice today, cut two, go.
2: The American experiment is unique in human history, and Ronald Reagan was right when he said we're one generation away from losing our freedom. And this is the generation now that has to fight for it. We have not just external enemies, we have internal enemies, the enemies within. We were warned about the enemies within. Abraham Lincoln didn't use that phrase, but in his Lyceum speech in 1838, that's what he was talking about. But he wasn't the only one. Most of our founders wrote at some point or another that if the American people lose their virtue, if any people lose their virtue, there's nothing we can write. There's no government we can create that will protect the people from the people. Now, I'm happy to report to you that the vast majority of Americans remain patriotic, pro-American, believers in individual liberty. We don't believe in mobocracy, and we don't believe in centralized autocracy. But we're having to fight for that now. We're no longer fighting over issues, whether we support some kind of an entitlement program or a tax increase or a tax reduction or something like that. We're now fighting over a republic.
1: And there's much more if you listen today. Today's show is very, very important on Liberty's Voice. You can check it out. And as we are growing that platform, these issues are crucially important, or I wouldn't take on another obligation. But it is my obligation, and it is something that I want to do. And by the way, before I forget, it's Mr. Producer's birthday today. What are you going to do about it? You going to have a birthday cake or anything? You can open your microphone. You're allowed to talk.
3: Are you sending me over a birthday cake?
1: Oh, no. Don't you have a family?
3: We already sung happy birthday.
1: Oh, they already sang happy birthday. Good.
3: You missed it.
1: I missed it. I love birthday cake. It's the only reason I like birthdays. Getting older is no great thing. But having birthday cake as much as you want? I'm going to tell you all a secret. I shouldn't tell you this. Because the missus is no doubt listening. Not often. Not often, but now and then. I'll go to the local grocery store. They cut up birthday cakes and they sell the pieces separately. Do you have any stores that do that, Rich? I particularly like the yellow cake with the vanilla icing. Now, when I get a birthday cake, I like chocolate icing and then the yellow cake. But this I like in particular. I don't do it often, honey. I don't do it often. But I do it now and then. Is that so bad, Rich? Tell me the truth. Not at all. My wife says she wants me to live. What's that all about? Stop eating junk. Stop drinking Diet Coke. And you know what? I've cut way back. Nobody believes me, but it's true. All right, we got a ton coming. We'll be right back.
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10: News. I'm Dave Packer. The U.S. and Iran are negotiating a deal aimed at breaking through the standoff in the Strait of Hormuz and setting a timeline for both sides to work out a more comprehensive nuclear deal. Deadline? President Trump.
11: Never a deadline. It'll happen. It'll happen, but never again.
10: Unsealed by a federal judge today, a suicide note purportedly left behind in his cell by the late sex offender Jeffrey Epstein before his first attempt to kill himself. It said, "It is a treat to be able to choose one's time to say goodbye." Medical crews have concluded an emergency evaluation of a cruise ship in the North Atlantic where three passengers have died in a suspected Honda virus outbreak. WHO Director of Epidemic and Pandemic Management Maria Kirgove says they believe the virus was transmitted through close contact.
12: So when we say close contact, we mean very close physical contact, whether it's sharing a bunk room or sharing a cabin, providing medical care.
10: The hunt for a retired Special Forces veteran wanted for shooting his wife has ended.
13: Greg Berry, armed with a handgun and extra ammunition, sparked a massive manhunt after he shot his wife following an argument last week and then bolted into the woods. A trail camera capturing Berry, who police say has extensive Army survival training, wearing camouflage clothing. Berry, who was just added to Tennessee's most wanted list, was found during a search. The Stewart County Sheriff's Department said initial indications show he died due to a self-inflicted gunshot wound.
10: Authorities say Berry's wife survived the shooting. The driver whose truck was struck by the landing gear of a United Airlines jet near Newark Airport is recovering. Meanwhile, we're hearing from his dad. Warren Broadley, Sr., talked with ABC-TV affiliate WMAR.
14: Yeah, Warren Jr. called me and conveyed to me that he had been struck by a plane. You know, imagine that. Person telling you they've been struck by a plane, but they're talking to you. You know, generally nobody walks away from a plane crash.
10: You're listening to ABC News.
15: I know that hiring can be challenging. 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You're just waiting for someone to match your role perfectly. Well, now, there's a place where you can meet them fast.

0: for Israel, and they probably did it just out of tactical reasons. But, you know, when you get people like Adam Schiff voting against Israel, you know that the Democrats have abandoned Israel, abandoned Jews, and moved to the extremism of the hard left. You know that.
1: 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We'll explore this a little further with our friend Alan Dershowitz. We'll be right back.
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6: ABC News, I'm Dave Packer. This just in, Governor Tate Reeves of Mississippi sending out a note that multiple tornadoes have been reported throughout central and western Mississippi. First responders and emergency managers have been activated. The U.S. and Iran are negotiating a deal aimed at breaking through the standoff in the Strait of Hormuz and setting a timeline for both sides to work out a more comprehensive nuclear deal. Deadline? President Trump.
7: Never a deadline. It'll happen. It'll happen, but never a deadline.
6: Unsealed by a federal judge today, a suicide note purportedly left behind in his jail cell by the late sex offender Jeffrey Epstein before his first attempt to kill himself. It said, "It is a treat to be able to choose one's time to say goodbye." Medical crews have conducted an emergency evacuation of a cruise ship in the North Atlantic where three passengers have died in a suspected hantavirus outbreak. Hundreds of schools closed across Colorado for a major snowstorm.
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0: our goal is solely to make sure they don't have nuclear weapons and enriched uranium. Their goal is solely what, Mr. Producer? Survival. It's important to look at it from their perspective to understand what we do not want and do not want to do. If that regime survives, they believe that's a major victory, and all of our enemies will believe that too. Unfortunately, that's just the way it is. That's just the way it is. And the only way to ensure that they will not pursue nukes in 10 years, 20 years, or 30 years is to eliminate the regime that has been pursuing nukes for half a century. I don't mean to be the bearer of bad news, but that's it. That's it. Their brains work from a different ideological perspective. Their objectives are wholly different. In fact, for us, they are deadly. I would hate to see a situation, I really would, and at the end of 3 years, Hamas survives, Hezbollah survives, and the Iranian regime survives, and the Netanyahu government is defeated. What would you think of that, Mr. Producer? And yet that potential is on the horizon. That potential is on the horizon. It's exactly what the Islamists want. It's the Marxists want it. The woke Reich, neo-fascists. That's what they want. That's not what we want. Not what we want. In a world drowning in compromise and confusion, one ministry is still preaching the uncompromised word of God without apology. Hege Ministries. Hege Ministries, the great John Hege, a dear friend of mine and my family, as is his family. I call him my pastor. Every day they blast the full gospel across the planet. 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Explosive social media that's reaching the next generation where they live. 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But none of it happens by accident. It takes resources. It takes you. We must keep this work going strong for our children and grandchildren. The next generation desperately needs to hear the unfiltered, unapologetic truth. So I'm asking you right now, go to jhm.org. That's for John Hege Ministries. jhm.org/Levin. L-E-V-I-N. Again, jhm.org/Levin. Please make the most generous tax-deductible gift you possibly can. Hege Ministries is doing the Lord's work. Let's make sure they can keep doing it. That's right. Jew and Christian standing shoulder to shoulder. I believe in it strongly. And Hege is the best of the best. I'll be right back.
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7: BC News. I'm Dave Packer. Mississippi Governor Tate Reeves with a statement that multiple tornadoes have been reported in central and western Mississippi tonight. The Franklin County EMA director says some people may be trapped in their homes. Today, a judge has unsealed Jeffrey Epstein's purported suicide note found by his former cellmate and hidden from view.
8: The note said, "It is a treat to be able to choose one's time to say goodbye. What you want me to do? No fun. Not worth it." There is no confirmation Epstein for sure wrote the note. And in a jailhouse evaluation, he denied being suicidal.
7: ABC's Aaron Katursky. 10 weeks into the war with Iran, Tehran says it's considering a new proposal from the Trump administration to bring it to an end. ABC's Rachel Scott.
9: Trump wrote on social media, if they don't agree, the bombing starts. Iran has not agreed to anything yet and remains publicly defiant. One official declaring Iran has its finger on the trigger and is ready. But the American blockade is squeezing Iran's economy. The Pentagon announcing U.S. forces fired on another Iranian-flagged tanker.
7: The total number of suspected hantavirus cases on board a cruise ship in the Atlantic has risen to 5 as a global health authorities. They work to contain a potentially deadly cluster of the disease on the ship. Investigators in Central California following a new lead in the 1996 disappearance of a college student.
10: 19-year-old Kristen Smart disappeared 30 years ago after leaving a college party. Despite her body never having been found, a man named Paul Flores was convicted in 2022 of kidnapping and murdering Smart in San Luis Obispo so many years ago. On Wednesday, law enforcement executed a search warrant at the home of Flores' mother in San Luis Obispo County. It's not clear what led them to get a warrant for the house, but the district attorney says in a statement they remain, quote, firmly committed to using every lawful tool available to locate Kristen's remains. Alex Stone, ABC News.
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7: Secretary of State Marco Rubio is on his way to the Vatican for a meeting with Pope Leo. ABC's Melissa Don has more from what Rubio expects to cover.
12: Rubio highlighted the Africa trip. He said he was curious to hear from the Vatican as to the experience of how much aid and how much support that Christians are getting around the world. He also brought up the concerns of Cuba, right? In Cuba, what we're seeing is that Marco Rubio says that they've been giving aid via the church to get to Cubans, but they've been struggling with that. So they want to also work with the Vatican to see how they can help out that bolster that relationship.
7: Rubio's expected to meet with the Italian Prime Minister on Friday. Remembering Ted Turner.
13: Robert Edward Ted Turner was born in Cincinnati in 1938. He endured a difficult childhood, growing up with an abusive father. Turner opened up to our own Robin Roberts, describing their complex relationship, later discussing it in his 2008 memoir, Call Me Ted.
14: He was tough on you.
15: Yes, he was, but it made me a better man. You either break down or you break out. The losers break down, the winners break out.
13: Turner took over his father's billboard company at the age of 24. $1 million enterprise that launched his media career.
16: ABC's Lindsay Davis Turner was 87. Would you listen to this? A New Jersey family and their dog had to fight off a beaver attack over the weekend. It happened in Lake Henry. The health department says several people were actually bitten and the beaver has tested positive for rabies. Dave Packer, ABC News.
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20: 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He's here. 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
0: Hello, America. 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Our number, 877-381-3811, 877-381-3811. We will take calls at the bottom of the hour. Well, look here. From the Independent in Britain. Putin hiding an underground bunker for weeks to avoid assassination, leaked reports claim. Vladimir Putin has amped up security precautions over fears of being assassinated, according to a leaked European intelligence report. The 73-year-old leader is said to be so concerned about his personal safety, he spends weeks in an underground bunker in the Krasnodar region, according to CNN. Yeah, this guy has sent God knows how many people to their death. And look what a coward this guy is, seriously. Look what a coward Tucker Carlson's buddy is in the end. Much like Tucker. Bodyguards, cooks, photographers must be thoroughly screened before being near him and are unable to use their personal phones. Instead, they're forced to use devices without any internet access. It all alleges that Putin has stopped going to his residences in Moscow Oblast and Valdai and all the rest of it. This appears to follow unverified claims that Ukraine attempted to attack the Russian president at his personal residence in the Novgorod region. U.S. intel found that it had not been targeted, and Kiev had denied the allegations. Now, the measures have also reportedly been put in place following the killing of a top general in December, who was killed by a bomb planted under his car. The Institute for the Study of War said it had observed corroborating evidence of enhanced security measures for Putin and high-ranking Russian officials. Excuse me, cholera. There have been numerous assassinations and assassination attempts against high-ranking Russian officials throughout the war, some of which have been credited to Ukraine. They could be pushing Putin to worry about his safety and the safety of other senior officials, it said. ISW has also observed reports between May 2023 and December 2025 of Russian authorities moving an increased number of short- and medium-range air defense missile systems near Putin's homes in Moscow and around Moscow. Crazy. Let's see here. Give me a second. So Putin's in hiding. Putin's in hiding. But Steve Hilton, man, he's out there kicking butt. I hope Californians turn out en masse and vote for him. The Republicans are split. Vote for Steve Hilton. He's the guy. There was a debate on CNN last night, and Hilton and this guy, Tom Steyer, he's a billionaire who pretends he's Mao Zedong. Let's listen to some of this. Cut 12 Co.
14: So Matt says that it's obviously impossible to get to $3 gas, as I've laid out in my plan. Before the Iran war, there were 40 states in America with $3 gas or lower, most of which don't have the abundant oil reserves that we have in California. But because of the policy supported by Matt and all these Democrats, we are now shipping oil halfway around the world, 7,500 miles from places like Iraq, instead of opening up California oil and gas production so we can reduce costs and get $3 gas in California, which is my plan.
19: Okay, we'll go to Steyer, then we'll go back to Becerra, Mr. Okay. Steyer.
21: I do think it's rich to hear someone talk about $3 gas, who is owned by Donald Trump, who has driven up the gas price by at least $1.50. And I do think it's rich for somebody who is
14: not as rich as you,
21: president,
14: Tom,
21: who's kicking 1 to 3 million people off Medi-Cal, the poorest people, most vulnerable people in California, so that he can lower the taxes on the richest Americans and the biggest corporations. The truth of the matter is, what I stand for is shared prosperity, real growth, supporting businesses, but sharing at work so that the people in California get what they need.
19: Thank you.
21: And going after corporate special interests is the way we're going to drive down costs.
0: Same tripe. Same baloney. So in other words, he's a leftist. And exactly what California needs, right? Another leftist. Shared prosperity. What does that mean? What does shared prosperity mean? It means if you're out there, let's say you're a plumber, and you're working 10 hours a day, and maybe you're making $50,000, $65,000 a year, got all these damn expenses, $75,000, whatever it is. Share prosperity. So you're supposed to share your income with somebody. Oh, we're only talking about millionaires. So you own a pizzeria. And you have waiters and waitresses. And you got a couple of guys who spin the pizzas and so forth. So you got to pay the bills. You want to pay the employees, you're loyal to them. You want to pay them some benefits. You've got a minimum wage that the city imposes on you. Shared prosperity. What does that mean? Some guy comes into the country 3 weeks ago and you're going to share your prosperity with that person? Or somebody doesn't work because they don't want to work, even though they're able-bodied and they have their minds. So you're going to share your prosperity with that person? Ladies and gentlemen, we have spent trillions and trillions and trillions of dollars in shared prosperity in this country. The problem isn't that the welfare state isn't too big. It's massive, and it's drowning the rest of the country. You need economic growth and opportunity. You need to teach people a psychology of work and self-sufficiency. All this pablum about shared prosperity. First, you got to create wealth. That's prosperity. You've got to create wealth. Do you know we have the highest, they call it progressive, I call it regressive tax system in the Western world? And they pretend we don't. And they pretend we don't. And it's really precious to have a billionaire lecture somebody of relatively modest means, certainly compared to him, about sticking it to the rich. I find billionaires do this a lot, multimillionaires. You want to know why? Because they always have the accountants and the financial advisors and the estate planners. They always get around it. They always get around it. And so the middle class always takes it in the neck. In New York, you have billionaires who are going to leave. I don't blame them. I wouldn't be there. I would take my businesses out elsewhere, even outside the city in other parts of the state. But as long as Mondami's there, it's foolish. So who's hurt by that? The billionaire's moved his assets. He's moved his business. He's moved whatever he's going to move. He's not hurt. She's not hurt. The working people are hurt. The people that work for the billionaire, the people that work in the companies, the people that work in the office buildings, work on the assembly lines, drive the trucks. They're the ones, you're the ones, who get punished by this Marxist claptrap. Why do you think people are leaving California as fast as they can? That's not billionaires. Well, some of them may be, but that's not the population moving. They've lost a congressional seat, even with the counting of illegal aliens who are welcome with open arms. You got people, third, fourth, fifth generation, they don't want to leave California. Can you blame them? It's the most beautiful state in the country. It's got the most beautiful weather in the country. It's got the longest coastline in the country. It's got all those great things going for it. But the Democrats and the Marxists destroy it. They've destroyed the state. They've destroyed what was once one of the most beautiful cities in the world, San Francisco, in my view. They've destroyed it. If you can't even make something nice out of California, gee whiz, take a state like that and kill it? And so it's the same crap over and over and over again. Just keep trying it. Keep doing the same thing. Bang your head against the wall. I just hope Steve Hilton gets elected governor now. He's going to have a hell of a time with all the Democrats in the state legislature. Don't get me wrong. But at least at a minimum, he can stop bad things from happening and give people some hope in California. But you're going to have to abandon that former sheriff. You got to get behind one guy if you're going to have a shot at this. And that is Hilton. He would be the best. I'll be right back.
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4: ABC News, I'm Dave Packer. Pray for Mississippi. The words of Governor Tate Reeves after multiple tornadoes were reported in central and western Mississippi tonight. Scott Simmons is with Mississippi Emergency Management.
5: Tornadoes reported in Wilkinson and Adams. Forest County doing preliminary assessments. We talked about as many as 815 structures between Franklin and Lincoln County suffering some damage right now.
4: Officials in Franklin County reporting widespread damage and some people may be trapped in homes, they say. A judge has unsealed Jeffrey Epstein's purported suicide note found by his former cellmate. The note said it's a treat to be able to choose one's time to say goodbye. 10 weeks into the war with Iran, Tehran says it's considering a new proposal from the Trump administration to bring it to an end. President Trump writing on social media, if they don't agree, the bombing starts. The total number of suspected hantavirus cases on board a cruise ship in the Atlantic has risen to 5. This is ABC News.
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17: Baby, take me down to Duke's place. Wireless box in town is Duke's place. Love that piano sound in Duke's place. Saxes do their tricks in Duke's place. 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
18: There you go. It was brought up. We had to play it. We had to play a little Duke Zebert for you. There we go. That's going to do it for us tonight on America at Night. Thanks for everybody who chimed in. And, of course, Isaac Fitzgerald with the new book, American Rambler, talking about Johnny Appleseed and his walk across America, just like Johnny Appleseed. Hey, tomorrow night we'll do it all again. Thanks for listening. Thanks for calling, as always. Our executive director is Alex Hinton. Our engineer tonight is Richard Good. I'm McGraw Milhaven, and this is America at Night on Westwood One. I'm headed off to Duke Zebert's. We'll see you there.

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6: All right, we got lots to get to tonight. When we come back, it was announced Friday that GameStop, yes, the company GameStop, which was left for dead, it was a brick and mortar store that sold video games. It was non-existent. It was shorted by everybody. They got some type of second life after the meme stock thing happened. And all of a sudden, people started jumping in on GameStop to stick it to the man. And then Friday, it was announced that they want to buy eBay and go up against Amazon. Is that even possible? Their CEO of GameStop is making quite a bit of noise in this space. So we're going to check in with a businessman from the University of Chicago who knows a thing or two about this. So hang tight for that. That should be interesting. And then in next hour, Johnny Appleseed. Yes, Johnny Appleseed was a real man and a real guy. And there is a New York Times bestselling author who has written a book about Johnny Appleseed. It's called American Rambler, Walking the Trail of Johnny Appleseed. He decided to walk in the footsteps of Johnny Appleseed. It is an interesting read about a man and a journey across America to walk and meet America where America lives. It's an interesting tale, sort of like Easy Rider in a sense, if I can be so bold. The book is called American Rambler, Walking the Trail of Johnny Appleseed. Isaac Fitzgerald is getting a lot of attention. This book is just out. It's getting a lot of attention. The book is out next week. So we're going to check in with him next hour. We're just getting started. Don't forget the text line is alive and well. 1-844-2-McGraw, 1-844-262-4729. Stay right there. Can GameStop do the unthinkable and buy eBay? We'll take a deep dive coming up next on America at Night.
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0: to America at Night with McGraw-Milhaven.
1: Sorry about that. Believe it or not, the New York Times won their fight. They sued to get Jeffrey Epstein's suicide note released. And earlier today, the note was released, and I'm looking at it right now in his own handwriting. Apparently, they have published the Jeffrey Epstein suicide note. He survived this incident, but was found dead weeks later at the age of 66. The note reads, quote, "They investigated me for a month, found nothing, exclamation point, exclamation point, exclamation point. It's a treat to be able to choose one's time to say goodbye. Want to watch me do, bust out crying, no fun, not worth it, exclamation point, exclamation point." So the ramblings of not a very mentally healthy person. But the note didn't really say anything, didn't learn anything. Just sort of the ramblings of a man who was clearly in a deep depression. I should say that if you find yourself in a situation, please reach out for help. There is help available in your local area to talk to. Find someone to talk to, because it is this moment will pass, and we want you to be happy and healthy and work towards it. But try and find someone to talk to. So there you go. Felt a little weird talking about it, but just know that there are people who love you and want you to stay and find someone to talk to, please. And I thank you. All right, that's going to do it for us for this hour. Next hour, Johnny Appleseed is going to join us. Now, it's not Johnny Appleseed that died, but the man who walked the path of Johnny Appleseed has written a book called Johnny Appleseed, Walking the Path of Johnny Appleseed. We're going to talk to Isaac Fitzgerald. I've been looking forward to this for a while. I love American folklore, and I love American folk heroes. Johnny Appleseed, who was he? And why are we still talking about him today? We'll do that coming up here. Our executive director is Alex Hinton. Our engineer tonight is Rich.
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0: We are Red Eye Radio. He is Eric Carney, and I'm Gary McNamara. Yeah, so what I got out of really the last couple of days in California with both the mayoral debate last night and another governor's debate, I think it's really interesting because I know it's just California, but the fact is it's the place that has gone most bonkers liberal.
1: Yeah.
0: And you can see by the Democrats that are running that almost all of them were integral in creating the problems. They're not going to change what they believe,
1: no.
0: But they believe that really continuing the same thing that's being criticized is the way to success.
1: Yeah.
0: And they're not going to change.
1: Right.
0: And we'll have examples coming up.

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2: ABC News, I'm Dave Packer. The U.S. is now pursuing a short-term agreement with Iran.
3: Trump wrote on social media, if they don't agree, the bombing starts. Iran has not agreed to anything yet and remains publicly defiant. One official declaring Iran has its finger on the trigger and is ready. But the American blockade is squeezing Iran's economy. The Pentagon announcing U.S. forces fired on another Iranian-flagged tanker.
2: ABC's Rachel Scott. The cruise ship at the center of the suspected hantavirus outbreak now on its way to the Canary Islands. 3 people have been evacuated from the ship. So far, the WHO has confirmed 5 cases of the disease. 3 of them were deadly. A federal judge unsealing a purported suicide note by Jeffrey Epstein left behind before his first attempt to kill himself that was found by a one-time cellmate, the note ending with, quote, no fun, not worth it. His spokesman says former New York Mayor Rudy Giuliani's out of intensive care, but still hospitalized with pneumonia.
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0: We're Red Eye Radio. He is Eric Cronin. I'm Gary McNamara. So I know the markets yesterday reacted in a positive way. I didn't react in any way because I still don't have any more information than I did a couple of days ago. I still don't know where these negotiations are going. The only thing I do know is every time you extend it, the Iranian Revolutionary Guard believes you're weak.
1: Right. Yeah.
0: You may. Right. I'm not saying he is weak.
1: Right.
0: I'm saying that's what they believe.
1: Right.
0: Because that's been the history of the United States.
1: Mm-hmm.
0: They'll crumble.
1: Right. They'll stop.
0: Yeah. Yeah.
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8: ABC News, I'm Dave Packer. Extreme weather and possible tornadoes across Mississippi tonight. Scott Simmons with the Mississippi Emergency Management Agency says they're getting reports of hundreds of structures damaged, including the agency's own emergency operations center.
9: That's the challenge right now. Of course, it's nighttime. There's debris on the roads, power lines down, and getting into those areas is tantamount right now for our emergency responders as we coordinate with those county emergency management agencies as they're dealing with their situations right now and getting as many boots on the ground as they can.
8: We're hearing from officials that the U.S. and Iran are negotiating over a memorandum of understanding aimed at breaking through the standoff in the Strait of Hormuz. A federal judge in New York today unsealed a purported suicide note left by Jeffrey Epstein before his first attempt to kill himself. His spokesman says former New York Mayor Rudy Giuliani remains in the hospital, but now in intensive care. This is
10: 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How did they go from top of the rock to rock bottom? Denver.

0: are the greatest crowd we've ever had. 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

0: We are Red Eye Radio. He is Eric Harley, and I'm Gary McNamara. Yeah, so what I got out of really the last couple of days in California with both the mayoral debate last night and another governor's debate, I think it's really interesting because I know it's just California, but right. the fact is it's the place that has gone most bonkers liberal.
1: Yeah.
0: And you can see by the Democrats that are running that almost all of them were integral in creating the problems. They're not going to change what they believe,
1: no.
0: But they believe that really continuing the same thing that's being criticized is the way to success.
1: Yeah.
0: And they're not going to change.
1: Right.
0: And we'll have examples coming up.

0: 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A vacation? A shopping spree? A trip to the spa? 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Just head to our website now to enter this national contest for a chance to win $5,000 for mom.
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6: ABC News, I'm Dave Packard. Counties across Mississippi assessing storm damage following a series of tornado warnings across the state. Scott Simmons with the Mississippi Emergency Management Agency says the agency's own emergency ops center got hit.
7: The EOC was sustained damage. The actual emergency operations center had blown out windows. They're currently operating on generator power.
6: Six people injured when an Amtrak train hit a construction trailer in Cary, North Carolina. Cary police say the trailer came loose from its truck and was left on the tracks. All six that were hurt were on the train. 10 weeks into the war with Iran, Tehran says it's considering a new proposal from the Trump administration to bring it to an end. There are now 5 suspected hantavirus cases on board a cruise ship in the Atlantic. 3 people have died. The MV Verde, now en route to the Canary Islands. Arizona and Georgia health officials say they're monitoring residents who were former passengers on the ship.
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0: We're Red Eye Radio. He is Eric Cronin. I'm Gary McNamara. So I know the markets yesterday reacted in a positive way. I didn't react in any way because I still don't have any more information than I did a couple of days ago. I still don't know where these negotiations are going. The only thing I do know is every time you extend it, the Iranian Revolutionary Guard believes you're weak.
1: Right. Yeah.
0: You may. Right. I'm not saying he is weak.
1: Right.
0: I'm saying that's what they believe.
1: Right.
0: Because that's been the history of the United States.
1: Mm-hmm.
0: They'll crumble.
1: Right. They'll stop.
0: Yeah. Yeah.
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3: ABC News, I'm Michelle Franzen. Efforts to finalize a permanent ceasefire between the U.S. and Iran continue. Sources say the Trump administration has now sent Iran a one-page memo of understanding, laying out the groundwork for talks on Iran's nuclear program over a month. President Trump claiming Iran wants to make a deal. ABC's Sophie Flay says Iran is signaling otherwise.
4: The proposal calls for Iran to lift restrictions on ships in the Strait of Hormuz. In return, the U.S. would ease its blockade of Iran's ports. Iran remains publicly defiant, mocking Trump last night. One negotiator claiming Operation Trust Me Bro failed in reference to Trump suspending his plan to protect ships in the Strait.
3: Severe storms, including reported tornadoes tearing through parts of the South, including Mississippi, damaging hundreds of structures last night across counties. There are also reports of injuries. Former New York City Mayor Rudy Giuliani, a longtime ally of President Trump, is out of intensive care, according to a spokesperson, but he remains.
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8: I'm Michelle Franzen. Proposals on the table to end the 10-week-long war in Iran. Sources say the U.S. has sent a memo of understanding to Iran that would reopen the Strait of Hormuz and restart talks to curb Iran's nuclear program over the next 30 days. President Trump at the White House yesterday.
9: They want to make a deal badly, and we'll see if we get there. If we get there, they can't have nuclear weapons. You know, it's very simple.
8: Iran keeping the pressure on by closing off the Strait of Hormuz, sending gas prices at four-year highs in the U.S. Diesel hovering around $5 a gallon. That's impacting truck drivers. Aaron Connor is founder of Shoreline Transfer in Georgia.
10: Everything that we touch has been on a truck at some point. So, yeah, it's going to trickle down to the consumer.
8: Secretary of State Marco Rubio and his wife arriving in Rome today. Rubio, a practicing Catholic, meeting with Pope Leo at the Vatican. Volatile storms leaving behind a trail of destruction across parts of the South last night. Mississippi hit the hardest with hundreds of structures damaged and some reports of at least 17 people injured. ABC's meteorologist Lee Goldberg is tracking the storm.
11: Large and destructive tornado near East Lincoln. The storms continue into the morning hours but shift to the Gulf Coast of the Carolinas today. We're warming in the West Denver goes from snow to 65 to 70, cooler in the northeast. Storms along the Gulf Coast of the Carolinas, Valdosta up to about Norfolk during the afternoon hours.
8: Efforts to contain the deadly hantavirus outbreak on a Dutch cruise ship continue. Three people have died. A handful of others have been sickened and airlifted from the boat. Dr. Ann Lindstrand is with the WHO and says they're watching for others who could have been exposed to the virus.
12: It's an incubation time of about 1 to 8 weeks where the symptoms are developing. It's like flu-like symptoms. You have pain, muscle pain, fever, feeling weak, etc.
8: The cruise ship involved in that deadly hantavirus outbreak now sailing towards Spain's Canary Islands. You're listening to ABC News.
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8: Federal agents and local police descending on a notorious park in Los Angeles yesterday for a drug bust.
15: In armored vehicles, federal agents and the LAPD moved into MacArthur Park, a large park here in L.A. known for drug dealing and use. First Assistant U.S. Attorney Bill Asaley says 19 kilos of fentanyl were seized during the operation, $10 million worth, that could have killed 190,000 people. The operation, a continuation of a gang takedown. That gang has allegedly been running drug dealing in the park.
16: We've got bigger guns than the gangsters, so we're not going anywhere.
15: Asaley was joined by Dr. Oz, who wore a DEA jacket during the operation. The two saying the operation shows how California's policies have failed. Alex Stone, ABC News, Los Angeles.
8: Controversial social media influencer Braden Eric Peters, who goes by the name Clavicular, faces criminal charges for firing a gun allegedly at an alligator while live streaming.
17: Peters and two other influencers were streaming a boat ride through the Everglades in March when they came across the alligator. In the video, the three are seen unloading multiple shots and are now charged with a misdemeanor for unlawfully discharging a firearm in public. It's unclear if the alligator was alive at the time of the shooting. His attorney says Peters was following the instructions of a licensed airboat guide, adding no animals or people were harmed. Beyond his legal issues, Peters has faced criticism for the extremes he takes to improve his looks, including hitting himself in the face to improve his jawline.
8: ABC's Hannah Bata, Michelle Franz, and ABC News.
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22: What we've got here is failure to communicate.
23: Ouch! Cut it out! Ah! Shut it off!
0: America has declined.
1: So in two generations, right, the greatest generation had 18-year-olds storming the beaches of Normandy to save the world. I find it interesting that all this stuff is happening after they're pretty much 90% gone. But those 18-year-olds stormed the beaches at Normandy knowing that they were friggin' cannon fodder. They were just there for German target practice. And now, just two short generations later, those people's great-grandchildren at 18, they need a safe space if somebody says something that hurts their feelings. Yeah. We've gone from storming the beaches at Normandy to needing a place where people can go when somebody else says words that they don't like.
22: What we've got here is failure.
2: But if you're not happy in the U.S., if you're complaining all the time, very simply, you can leave. You can leave right now. Don't come back. But if you're not happy, you can leave. Bye-bye.
23: Hold on.
24: Adios, muchacho. Go away, boy. You bother me.
25: Don't let the door hit you with a good.

This here's Clyde over at Clyde's Boneless Chicken Farm in scenic downtown Slapout, Alabama. Now, I've been raising boneless chickens since before Carter come up with them little liver pails. And to make sure that when I got ready to retire, that my money would be right, I called the Southeast's most beloved asset preservationist, David Ernest. He's got himself one of them newfangled toll-free numbers, 833-596-7233. And them last four digits spells out the word safe. That's just what your retirement will be if you give him a call. Or you can go to his website over there at retirewithernest.com.

0: Toenail licking good. I can't say that thing about the fingers. I'll get sued again.
1: Welcome to the Health and Wealth Show. David, are we going to get away from this thing?
2: I don't know, man. That thing, it's dangerous. It reminds me of a movie or something. I think it's pretty dangerous. Let's hide over here. We'll do the show over here. It's important to tell the human race what could happen.
1: We'll just hide behind these garbage cans over here.
2: And do they have x-ray vision? I hope not.
1: We'll find out.
2: You ready? Let's do the show. Let's kind of talk low. I don't want that thing coming after us again. We got to warn the human race.
1: Our fellow human beings, our fellow carbon-based units, our kinfolks, our friends, our neighbors, people we don't like, they all need to know what we're up against.
2: That's right. And even Elon Musk has said something that's real scary. If you got a way to play it, Rusty, let's just play it. Yeah. Just a few seconds.
1: Yeah, I always carry stuff like that in my pocket over here. Let me get that. No, that's my Buckeye. That's my
2: Don't jack lose knife. Your pocket it's, knife. Don't lose your pocket
1: it's
2: knife.
1: In, it's in the other pocket. Hang on. Okay, here we go. I'll play it for you now.
3: On day four of the OpenAI trial, Elon Musk's lawyer says that we all could die as a result of artificial intelligence due to extinction. Now, this comes as the lawyer was trying to clarify what one of its key expert witnesses is allowed to say. But the judge says that this case is not about AI safety. And she indicated that Musk is creating a company that's in the same field as OpenAI. During the trial in Oakland, California, Musk said xAI is 1/10 the size of OpenAI, and the difference between his for-profit companies and OpenAI was that OpenAI started as a charity. The first week of the high-profile Musk v. Altman case concluded, with Musk suing OpenAI's Sam Altman, among others. Musk alleges they violated OpenAI's non-profit mission by becoming for-profit. Musk also indicated that it's standard practice for AI companies to use other AIs for training when asked if xAI had used OpenAI's technology. Musk finished his testimony on Thursday, and Jared Birchall, who manages Musk's finances, took the stand. Birchall was questioned on his background and duties at Musk's organizations. Now, Musk is seeking for OpenAI to revert back to a nonprofit and for the executives to step down.
1: Yeah, what do you think about that?
2: That scares me even more after seeing this critter come after us and the fact that they could eliminate the whole human race. Is that what they're trying to do? Is this the robot wars they warned us about?
4: Danger, Will Robinson. Danger.
2: I don't want to lose my money either. Man, it's getting scary out there. All right, so you know what? I think we got away from this thing long enough. We can have a little radio show here and talk about...
1: Just sit behind these garbage cans. At least it's not like behind a restaurant where they throw rotted meat and stuff. And we'll just sit here where it's... Just be quiet. And what you're thinking about is we need to warn the human race. And we mentioned that. We got to tell everybody how scary this is and how bad it could get.
2: You're
1: we could be the saviors
2: correct.
1: Of the human race.
2: Elon Musk thinks that artificial intelligence could pose risk to humanity, potentially becoming uncontrollable and surpassing human intelligence within a few years. Man, that is scary. I mean, will we have to be fighting these wars with them, or will they eliminate us? We laugh about the movie, The Terminator, but will we really be terminated in the end?
5: Don't look at me.
2: Is AI and artificial intelligence the tool that will be the end for the human race?
6: That's the word on the street.
2: I don't know, but I do think that Elon Musk is a fairly intelligent human being.
1: Yeah, he does okay.
2: Well, yeah, he's almost the richest man in the world. Soon to be the richest man, he's going to be probably the first trillionaire.
1: I'll be damned.
2: And he's described the rapid development of AI is summoning the demon.
7: Come here, boy.
2: Now, you know, it's kind of weird that he believes this, but yet he still is in the development of AI. He's still involved with it. So that's kind of a conflict of interest, really. How could we stop this summoning of the demon? And he warned that unchecked AI could kill us all or fundamentally limit human civilization's growth if it didn't destroy us altogether. So his main concerns are driven by several key factors. One, Musk believes that superintelligent AI could view humans as insignificant, similar to how humans view ants. leading to unintentional harm or destruction. And then the other one is, like this fellow we were running from just a little while ago, the Terminator scenario. He fears the creation of weapon systems or AI that operates beyond human control, leading to catastrophic outcomes. Now, this is not a TV movie we're talking about here. This is real life, Rusty. These things are coming at us so fast. The human race is intelligent enough to create their own suicide mission. I'm sort of like a nerd in some ways. That kind of helps me with the money thing, you know, being a nerd and liking to crunch numbers and to think about scenarios and stuff like that. But there's a lot of nerdy information, science fiction-wise and science-wise, that thinks that if there are aliens out there, they're long dead and taken over artificial intelligence. Some people seem to think that the UFOs are artificial intelligence. Could it be the artificial intelligence from the future that's coming back to life at us because they took us over? I'm concerned, but what can an average human do about it?
5: You got me on that one.
2: Should we all get those shotguns that the Terminator kept blowing the other Terminator into with? He didn't seem to work until he actually put him in some really hot liquid metal that melted him. What can we do, Rusty, about the scenario?
1: You think about throwing them into molten metal, as you say, but is it really ever over? A lot of the Terminator movie gave us the impression that they came back from the future.
2: Right.
1: And so if they've got that kind of technology, no matter what we come up with, they can come back and stop us from creating it.
6: Oh, no, you don't.
1: I've always had a theory that the UFOs are us as time travelers coming back to see if they could fix things or find something they need to keep something bad from happening to them, to make them look like little weird people with big heads. That's what we evolved into, and that's what they're coming back to try to fix. Unless they come and get us and take us forward so we can see what's happening and come back to help them fix it.
2: They're coming to take us away, ha-ha. They're coming to take us away.
8: Well, I think it's about time.
2: Elon Musk, like we all know, and he's admitted it, that he is autistic. Now, his autism really made him that smart. Did it channel him in such a way that he was like beyond the average human, almost like AI itself, as far as a human being goes? And if that's the case, maybe we should listen to Elon Musk. It's just a big question. So how can this all wrap up into a financial view? Well, here's what I got to say about it.
9: Do tell.
2: AI can pose several real risk to your retirement account. Not only is it possible that it could kill the human race, but it could kill your retirement account. And I heard an old saying says the only worse thing than dying is losing your money. So maybe that's true. Maybe they kill us and our retirement accounts, or maybe they kill our retirement and then they come in and kill us. And maybe the government's intertwined with it because they seem to be trying to kill us off too. I keep thinking they don't want to pay us our Social Security money. So maybe that's why they keep trying to not do what they should do and kill us off. Is AI something that wants to destroy the human race? Is it a ploy? Is it the means to the end? Instead of being a tool for us, helping the human race, is it something that's our demise?
10: That is a good question.
2: But I have to think about the people that are here on Earth now, the people who need to at least have money and not let AI take their money. So I think that AI poses several very real risks. It's more likely to steal your funds through advanced fraud or market volatility than a direct robot heist, probably.
11: Give me your dough!
2: AI-powered fraud and scams. Hackers use generative AI to create highly convincing emails, voice deepfakes of your employer or financial advisor, realistic video impersonations to trick people into authorizing fraudulent transfers. That's the biggest thing that's been going on now. I know everybody out there's got an email. You've won this money. All you've got to do is send us some money and we'll give you the money that you've won.
12: See you, sucker.
2: Or you've inherited this big amount of money. All you've got to do is give us so many hundreds or so many thousands of dollars and we'll send you how to get that money. And I've had this scam fall on some of my older clients in the past. and I wish I could stop it. And I've talked to so many politicians and authorities, and they say, we can't stop it, David. And I say, why can't you not stop it? And they say, we don't have the power or the means to stop it. They're not in our country. And it kind of reminds me of all the people who want to come to this country because
5: we have no retirement program in my country. Give me some of your retirement, please.
2: But yet, there's people who are still in our retirement plans and they don't even come to our country. So what's going on? Is this a heist? Is this AI at its worst in the beginning of what they're going to do to us? What do you think, Rusty?
1: I think if these people who are doing all these things would direct that energy towards something positive, they could probably cure world hunger and save people's lives, because you got to be smart to do all these things. It's a shame that they're using this power for evil, I guess you could say, but they won't do that. They're going to go out there and try to take from us and just make a big mess of things. That's the way it usually is.
2: That's right. They tell you things like there's all these new apps that they're making to use AI to move your money from one place to the next. And then they keep saying, oh, we got to strengthen the passwords. And then the passwords are getting more and more complicated. And now you're having to have your phone or your computer make the passwords because you can't remember them because they're so long and so complicated because they can't be simple anymore. And so strengthening the passwords becomes a very big problem. They call them pass keys. Yeah. You got to verify communications, you know. They'll say, did you do this? Did you move this money? Did you do this? So that you should never authorize a transfer or provide a verification code based on a phone call or an email alone. Always know who you're dealing with.
6: That's the fact, Jack! That's the fact, Jack!
2: Now, AI can mimic a voice. We heard it in The Terminator, where the Terminator would sound like he was one of the other characters and try to convince people, help me, you know, those kind of things. Just try to deceive you. And that's what AI can do. It can deceive even the most wise, because now AI can sound like a human that's one of your best friends.
1: I'll tell you something, because a lot of people come up with their passwords and everything, and they put their birthday in there. That's not a good one. They'll put just a real simple password that does not take too much effort to figure it out. But I've come up with a foolproof one. Of course, I'm probably going to have to change it now that I tell everybody. But I have actually made my password the entire lyrics to Wreck of the Edmund Fitzgerald.
2: Oh, wow.
1: So, you know, it's going to take you about 45 minutes to type all that in, and then you're going to get all sad and everything because what happened to those folks on the Edmund Fitzgerald, and you might just give up and go away, but I'll have to come up with another password now.
2: It just might sink anyway.
1: It may go down. You never know.
2: But there's so many things you can do. Well, now, one of the things, you used to have the hometown bankers and you know who they were and everything. Of course, yeah. AI can mimic voices and stuff like that. But we try to do double check, check, check, double check all the time. So far, knock on wood, boom, boom. We never had AI steal anything in earnest financial. But I'm not going to say it's impossible. I'll say it's unlikely because we check things, we double check. And literally, we want to use paper. Whenever we're doing something, if you call us and say, hey, we need some money, we'll say we're going to mail you a form and you fill out what you need. It's in your handwriting. It's manual. That's usually the way we do it. If there's an emergency, we're going to talk to you on the phone first. And then we're going to make sure you are a human being that we know. Maybe we know you real well. We bring up something. It's just like a good conversation. It's like it's going on between me and Rusty now. Rusty, I don't think you're AI. I mean, like, I just don't think AI can duplicate this show and fool me.
1: Especially on my end of it, because, I mean, I don't know if they got that kind of graphics or anything. It's just much to ask from the computer, you know?
2: Yeah, right. So once we're convinced you're who you are, then, of course, we can call and get you on the phone and get your money real quick. You know, we can have it overnight, it dumped in your checking account, all kinds of different things. So dealing with us is more like the hometown old bankers, old investment kind of person. We're not against AI tools, but we're not going to use them in such that we say, do this and do that. We're going to do it for you most of the time. We're going to do the human touch, not the AI touch. We're going to literally reach out and touch you. That old saying, just reach out and touch somebody. We're going to touch you. You're going to touch us. We're going to know we're living human beings, warm tissue, not some kind of stone, cold AI, cold metal. Even though some of that metal, I guess, could rejuvenate, it did on the movie. So major record keepers, though, they offer cybersecurity guarantees to restore balances if you're a victim of theft. That's probably not a bad idea to do that. If you're moving money around from one thing to the other electronically a lot, you probably need to have insurance on your money.
9: I agree 100%.
2: At Earnest Financial, we use products that have insurance on your money as far as, like, if the stock market were to fall. We're using the insurance companies, so in a way it is being insured by insurance companies, your value, because they got reinsurance, they're backing up the money, they're guaranteeing your income, they're guaranteeing that if the markets crash, if you use the FIAs, that you will lose your assets. I don't think AI has a way to guarantee that it won't lose your numbers, guarantee that it won't lose your data, because there can be all kinds of faulty things that go on when data is being transferred from one thing to the other. Look at these quantum computers. They say that most of the time inside a quantum computer, there is some lost data every time it transfers. Now, what they've set up with, the way I understand it, is that it's probability, and they look at the probability of how much of this is accurate or not. So as far as like losing data, they probably don't from that aspect. But if anything can go wrong, it probably can go wrong. What's that old saying? If anything can go wrong, it probably will eventually. Something can happen. It probably will eventually. And that's what scares me about what Elon Musk is saying. When he says he's afraid that AI could pose real risk, and we know that AI can pose real risk to your retirement accounts.
10: No, no.
2: We know that AI can pose a lot of risk. Isn't it better to have a human being involved more than an AI from that aspect? A real human being. And that's the way we do it at Earnest Financial. We're real human beings. We're not robots. We don't use AI. If we use AI as a tool, we don't use it like you go in and you do this thing, and then we don't say it's up to you to have something done. We do it for you. We move money around for you. We manually do things. We don't let AI take over. I hate to say this, but AI has taken over transactions everywhere. It's taken over in all of the investment arenas. They want to get rid of the people. They do not want to pay salaries. I even heard Elon Musk say this a while back. He said, we're going to have universal income because of the jobs that'll go away. I've heard all kinds of things. But I'll tell you this, I don't really trust the fact that all the jobs are going away. Not in our lifetimes. I could be wrong, but I don't think so. I think eventually maybe, but really, would you like to sit down with a robot, Rusty, that's not a human, and talk to it on a personal level about your finances or your life? Would you really feel comfortable doing that?
12: No, sir.
13: I don't think so.
14: Nope.
15: Not me.
16: How about new?
17: I don't think so. No, no, no, no.
1: I would say no, because bottom line, the robot doesn't know me, and it doesn't know how I feel, and it can't begin to understand how I feel. So it's real black and white, I guess, with them. It's either it makes sense or it doesn't make sense. They're not going to do what is not logical, kind of like, you know, hanging out with Mr. Spock, you know?
2: You know, I was just thinking the same thing. In one of those movies, one of the computers said, how do you feel? And he couldn't understand it. And his mother said, it's the human part of you. It knows you're half human. And therefore, it was asking you, how do you feel? Of course, the Vulcans don't want to feel anything. I get it. We want to feel things. We have a connection as human beings toward each other. We can feel it. Whether you want to call it warm feeling, human

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4: She stares at orange juice cartons because it says, concentrate. She puts lipstick on her forehead to make up her mind. She once took a ruler to bed to see how long she slept. She once climbed over a glass wall to see what was on the other side. She got stuck on an escalator during a power outage. She saw a sign that said airport left, and she went home. She almost drowned once because someone left a scratch and sniff sticker at the bottom of a pool. She tried to return a donut because it had a hole in it. She wrecked three McDonald's because the sign said drive through. She once got a brain worm and it starved to death. She believes equal pay means getting paid the same for doing nothing. She got a tattoo of her name in case she forgets it. She studied for a blood test and failed. She thinks a quarterback is a refund. She put her phone on airplane mode and threw it, expecting it to fly. She thinks Taco Bell is a Mexican phone company. She is the dumbest woman in the world.
5: I resent that, and I resent the remote.
6: Shut up before I knock you silly.
7: Too late. Somebody beat you to it.
8: Harry, Harry, Harry, step right up and get your pardons right here. Are you a United States Senator or a member of Congress? Perhaps even a former Speaker of the House? Well, step right up, your pardon's away. Have you been peddling your influence or maybe even hitting it big with insider trading? Then you need a pardon for anything from jaywalking to an attempted overthrow of the United States government. We've got a pardon just for you. Just pick up the little rifle and take aim at the little orange man's ear.
9: Oh, you missed me!
8: And we have a winner. Maybe a pardon's not for you. Well, you're in luck today. I have here a complete list of foreign countries without, I say without, an extradition treaty with the United States of America. You can go overseas, crawl under a rock, and rot away. We don't care. Just as long as you leave. We can even book you a flight with celebrities like Whoopi Goldberg, Cher, or Robert, what was his last name? De Niro. That's right, Robert De Niro. All the celebrities that are leaving the United States. Are you a friend, relative, or employee of someone who served in the Biden administration and you've never been charged with a crime? That's okay. You don't need to have committed a crime to get yourself a pardon. Step right up, get your pardons today.
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11: He can get your money plan back up and running.
12: That's right, man.
11: Well, did you find out what was wrong with my car?
12: Yeah, man, there's a screw loose.
11: A screw loose? You mean in the engine?
12: No, man, behind the wheel.
11: Oh, that hurt.
12: You think that hurt? When do you get my bill?
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14: I'm back.
0: And we are back, and we're on the move again because there's something that's trying to sneak up on us, not being very quiet, though. I heard something just then. I don't know what that was.
15: I heard it. I think there's something else we can get behind here. Maybe we can get behind that brick wall over there, Rusty.
0: Yeah, I'd like to get behind one of these food wagons or something, have a bite to eat, but we'll just hide behind here. Maybe when the AI finally takes over, they'll invent a way for people to run around and not get tired.
15: Yeah, I know. Well, they do have that advantage over us. They don't get tired, and we do. Well, I guess some people are going to be tired of warning the human race, but here's the warning that I want to

0: talk about. Market volatility, account takeover fraud, we talked about already. What about market volatility and bubbles? Did you know that many retirement portfolios are heavily concentrated in tech stocks?
1: You don't say.
0: If the current AI investment boom is truly a bubble, which a lot of people seem to think it is, then it may eventually burst. It could potentially cause significant drops in people's 401ks and IRA balances. Now, who makes the decisions on selling when the market starts falling?
2: Don't look at me.
0: There's all kinds of AI programs that are automatically in the markets. They're automatically there. Now, I will say this. One of our programs has an automatic program. It's called volatility control. That if the market falls, some of them, if the market falls more than 5%, another if it falls more than 10%, they take that investment out and put it on the side. But that means they got to sell it. Now, the difference between our investment and the stock market's investment is that we're only dealing with the interest we could have paid you that's being invested in the market and buying futures in the market. These insurance companies and investment companies are not actually buying stocks. So the money that you have and the bonuses that you've been paid up front and the interest is the only thing that goes into the market. So if we do have a crash, if you had $100,000 last year, you're most certainly by contract and guarantee will have $100,000 this year. So if someone had $100,000 and the market went down 50%, they're down $50,000. You're not down a penny.
3: I like that.
0: It might have wiped out the interest that went to the investment that they could have paid you. So this AI thing, this volatility control that some of our portfolios have is a good thing, because think of this. If it takes the future out of the market and puts it on the side, and then when the market crashes and puts it back in after it moves back up 5 or 10%, you're still making money when everybody else has lost their ass. So this is using AI in a smart way, not in a dumb AI way, if you want to call it that, in my opinion. So market volatility and bubbles can turn on AI decision-making delegation. And the new financial apps can automatically move your money or adjust. But what if it says sell, sell, sell in a great way? What is a crash in the market? Look at the fast crash that they had in 1987. Just all kinds of words they call it. But they crash fast and sometimes they recover fast. But if we had a 1929 crash, think of all the sell orders that possibly could go on. Now, I do know that they put the breakers in there. In their wisdom, the market makers and the SEC and everybody got together and said, okay, if the market falls within a certain amount, we're going to turn the market off. That's called a circuit breaker. And if they do that, then if it's in free fall, they just turn it off and let it kind of cool down, I guess you could say. But sometimes you can't really turn it off. If you're in a free fall and all of a sudden time stopped, you're just still in a free fall. As soon as time starts back up, you're still falling. What they're hoping is the way they do it is that people decide the AI or whoever's controlling the sales will stop selling because, you know, they kind of like get their binocular back together, so to speak, their brains or whatever AI has or people would be doing during a great sell-off. There's a lot of things we have to worry about, but since the programs that we're using, basically the interest they could have paid you in the market for that given year, that's the reason why the next year you still could be worth the same money, because that money, that portfolio you had, was not put into danger. That portfolio cannot lose its assets because it's not anywhere where it could lose it. It's in a fixed account with the insurance company. So that's how that works. There's a lot of different things we could talk about how things work.
4: Glad we cleared that up.
0: But how can AI ruin your 401k? That's the topic, really. How can that happen? There's all kinds of things that you need to be looking at if you're older. They've got these things called target dates, a lot of 401ks do. And these target datings are simply where they're trying to convert you over to bonds more as you age. Let's just look at a scenario here. What if you're in a hyperinflation problem like we had in the late 70s? Bonds are not going to help you as much. Matter of fact, you could lose your money in bonds, a lot of the value, based on what the market's worth, what the bond's worth. Because if you're in a bond and it goes, interest rates go up real high, you still lost money on paper. And so that means you got to wait however many years it is for that bond to mature before you get it back. If you're in a bond fund, maybe it's maturing fast. Maybe it's maturing slow. It depends. But the point I'm trying to make is I had people come to me in 2008 and said, I didn't think I could lose money in these safe bond funds. And they were down 15, 20, 30%, some of them. I said, yeah, you can. So even though they're trying to put the target dating in a little different, yes, you're a little more covered for danger. You're not 100% covered. So the products we use are 100% covered in that they're covering 100% that you cannot lose your assets. And that's important. And insured by insurance companies. And that's important. So you really should take a close look at your allocation on your equities. And whether you believe AI doomsday scenario, a lot of people I meet are very optimistic and they say, no. This is going to go on for several years. We're going to make a lot of money. Well, let me just tell you something. Are you calling Warren Buffett a liar? And just be straight up. Warren Buffett and a lot of other top economists, not everybody agrees with this, but they're saying the next 10 years is going to be a pathetic return. Well, how can that happen? How can the next 10 years be a pathetic return? I'm not saying it's going to be a pathetic return. Nobody but God knows the future. But we do know what they're saying. They, as an economist and people who are studying the markets and making forecasts and all these different kind of groups that are doing this. The most optimistic group, I think, is saying that we'll average 7% over the next 10 years. The least optimistic group is saying we're going to lose our assets and we're going to have a crash and a depression. And then the rest of them are in the middle around 3% return. Well, here's the thing. If you're going to have a 3% return, you're probably going to have some downward moves in the market. Wobbling, volatility. We don't know. Boom, bubble, boom, or bust. And that last thing I just said, bust, how could that be related to the AI-controlled market? Well, it's already there. They're already controlling the market to some extent. AI is already here. The robots are already here, controlling our wealth, Rusty. How do you feel about that?
1: Control it to the point that it keeps me from losing money or helps me make money. That sounds pretty good to me, but I don't think a robot, if you saw a chance to make some money, but there was some risk, I don't think the robot would take the risk because it's a certain percentage that it may fail. They're not going to take a risk. They're not going to go out there. They're going to try to be safe and actually cost you money. So I don't think robot trading would be that big a deal. You know, there's a thing going on now. I've seen it several times. Send us $20. We'll let the robot invest it for 30 days. And then you come back and look at it and see how much money you got. And you'll want to trade in the stock market. I don't know. I just don't know. Sure, you can make that look good.
0: It would terminate my money.
1: Yeah, he would just think my money was Sarah Connor and try to kill her.
0: Yeah, that's right. If you're young, Rusty, you can stand to do more risk. And getting back to what I said a little earlier, you know, that's why the target dating's there. But can you really stand to take this risk that people are taking right now, this massive risk, in my opinion, that you're taking right now, if the market crashes and you're 50 plus years old? What would happen if you need your dough and you're 50 plus years old, 60 maybe, 55, 70? You need income. Oh, it's gone now, sonny. Just like Marmaduke said, we know that the dot-com companies in 2001, 90% of them went away and never came back. Is that what's going to happen to AI companies? I don't know. But you know what? I believe they all can't win the race. So somebody's going to lose the race. And when they lose that race, that means they're going to lose their assets in that race. They won't win anything in that race. You could lose some races if you're younger, and maybe the next race you'll win. But when you're older, it's just like the Rocky movie. What if he had lost that last time he got the fight? Would he have lost everything and the whole purpose of what he was fighting for? If you lose on the telling, what good is it to work so hard all your life and almost win the race and lose it in the end? That's what I'm trying to say. If you're over 55, it's really, really, really important to think about these things. Very important. If you're a risk taker, so be it. Diversification is a big thing, but guaranteed plus diversification is even a bigger, better thing, in my opinion. We're going to use AI. AI is here to stay, whether it kills us or not. What about your money? Is it going to kill your money? That's my question. And why would you want that risk? I know we got some phone numbers. Hopefully AI is not listening to these numbers.
1: I don't know, but if AI called, you could probably help them make some money on their retirement account. Those numbers are, or that number is, I don't know, 833-596-7233. I do know one thing. That's a toll-free number. It doesn't cost you anything to call. Anywhere you are where you can hear this radio program, you can call, and it doesn't cost you anything. Matter of fact, it's going to wind up being a payoff for you if you let David be in charge of your retirement funds, and he gets you involved with these programs that makes all sorts of money, and so that when retirement time comes, you're sitting there on the porch thinking, yep, I did a good thing. I called David Ernest. And anybody can call. And as I said, it does not cost a thing. It could cost you if you don't call. So I urge you to make the call today. David's also got a website at retirewithernest.com. Or if you really just want to see him face to face, you could probably track him down at a local Waffle House. He loves to go to the Waffle House and hang out, and I think waffles are brain food or something. He goes in there and gets all fired up, starts just coming up with money-making propositions all over the place. But call today, 833-596-SAFE. That's Ernest Financial, LLC. Stands for Look Lots of Cash. Serving the community for over 40-something years. David?
0: Well, Rusty, you know, we hope that the capital that people outlay will not result in lowering their living standards. And that's the reason why we're asset preservationists. No matter what the inflationary thing does, we don't want you to lose your cash. What it boils down to, there's all kinds of disruptions out there that happen. There's hysterical points of views and reviews of artificial intelligence. There's all kinds of scary things. But maybe we can be optimistic and say, well, there's a chance that maybe AI can take over and get rid of all of us. But the one thing, if we do hang around, and I hope we do, is that AI don't take our money before we have to leave this earth. And I really believe that there is a lot of truth to those saying, the only thing worse than dying is outliving your money. And it's just very important that you have the stuff, because that's what the human race has created. That's what we have to have. We're living in a reality, or should I say, in a bubble or whatever, of the fact that we need these things. And our governments of fiat cash has become powerful. Sometimes they go back and forth between precious metals and backing it up with cash and all that stuff. I hear people talking about cryptocurrency is going to be the thing. Well, it doesn't seem like it's been the thing lately. It's been the thing you wished you hadn't had lately, because so many people have lost so much money in the last downturns. Now, cryptocurrency may come out in a winner in the long run. I wouldn't put it past it having some winnings or a lot of winnings. But the fact is, right at this point in time, and Warren Buffett has said it over and over, and he's one of the smartest guys I know, cash is king when you have a downturn. Cash is king. I don't think there'll be people running around with precious metals in their pockets saying, hey, I want to trade you this precious metal for this food, or a rock for this food. I think they're going to say, you got any cash? And food. Of course, food is going to be valuable. There's a lot of things that could be valuable in a downturn. I remember them talking about those soup lines years ago, back in the 30s. And I think it was pretty valuable to have something you could eat. So really, all cash, all money is just a bartering system. But you don't want to lose the value of your bartering system. You don't want AI to just push a button, delete, and it's over with, because AI did something stupid with your bartering system. And it could come down to that. So what we're saying is, have ironclad guarantees contractually with insurance companies that insure your life, they insure your house, they insure your car. What's wrong with them ensuring that you won't have a downturn in your spending power? To me, cash is king, and insuring it is thinking like a king. So let's all be kings, and let's all win the checkered game or the chess game of money when it's dealing with the AI and the stock markets.
1: There you go. I like that idea of playing chess. Seems like there was a movie that they invented this computer. It was called War Games. That's what it was, I think. And they didn't distract him with playing chess because the computer was going to blow up the world. But they distracted him with, I think it was tic-tac-toe.
0: Well, and I think we must have distracted this AI robot because I don't see him now.
1: Well, maybe he had to go in and have his oil changed and give his 3,000-mile checkup. Maybe that's what it was. So. I don't know. We got a few minutes left. We probably got
0: If we got a few minutes left, he won't find us. We'll just stay out here and talk a little more about how to avoid AI and the problems of AI. I tell you, every day I count my blessings that I still have what I have worked so hard for and all that my clients have worked so hard for. You know, I have people sometimes say, hey, you only made 10% last year, but this guy over here made 15%. I said, I understand, but we made 10% that can't go away. Is that 15% guaranteed to not go away if there's a downturn? And what is the average return of the stock market? If you go back and look at it, the average return is somewhere between 6 and 8% over long periods of time, not 12 to 15%. I have people all the time say, well, you know, I have averaged 12, 15%. Well, that's good. Are you going to keep it? Can you keep it? You're 50 plus years old. What if they have this so-called problem? Maybe it's an AI problem. Maybe it's a human problem. Maybe it's just the fact that we're living in a bubble problem. And it's going to pop problem. Whatever it is, do you have insurance that says, hey, you're insured against all losses. Don't worry about it. Well, I don't know what else I could do as far as guaranteeing to you or anyone else other than using insurance companies to guarantee. Who has the most powerful guarantees on earth? I don't think it's the government anymore because they're in debt. Who has all the money anyway? Well, the government can print money. And they can tax and steal money, but the insurance companies operate under a different scenario and that they got to have the money and reinsurance the money. So I would trust them over, well, I hate to say it, over a bank. I would trust them over the stock market. The record speaks for itself is why. History tells you the story is why. Trust your instincts and trust historic facts. History don't lie, and history repeats over and over again, and humans get real cocky and think they know it all, and then they fall. And it happens all the time. It's never not going to happen. Cocky humans building cocky AIs, okay? What do you think? They're going to get hit right in the eye by the AI. What else can I say, Rusty?
1: That's pretty good. I like that. But, you know, I get thinking about it sometimes. They call it fiat money. I often wondered why they named that after a car that breaks down all the time.
0: Because it breaks down all the time, too.
1: Fiat's always on the side of the road, just sitting there.
0: Devaluation? Yeah. And I know those cars have been devalued over and over again, just like the money. Yes, I know. But still, you got to have it. But you got to make it grow. And losing it ain't growing. When you lose it, you didn't grow. You lost it. At least we don't lose it, and we still grow. That's what you want to know when you're older. Young people, take the risk. Go out there, buy your cryptocurrency, put your money in the 401ks. That's what you should do, in my opinion. But older folks, start putting on the brakes when you see the brick wall coming at you. Don't hit the ditch right before you were about to make it. Keep control of your dough. Keep control of your vehicle. Keep control of your dough. That's what you ought to know. Oh, you should know. Probably already know.
1: I think the whole thing is, you know, take those risks early on where if they don't pan out, you can recover. Don't wait till you're ready to go to the boneyard before you start doing that kind of thing because you're going to be sitting there and you're like, well, I won't have time to recover here. I'll never get my money back.
0: And that's the reason why I parked my motorcycle 4 or 5 years ago. I just look at it every now and then. You know why? My wife said, you're getting too old. If you ever hit that hard payment, it's going to be a hard road to recover them old bones.
1: Exactly.
0: You know? Same way in investing money.
1: That's just the way it is for your portfolio. And if you don't believe me, just saying it here, you really need to hear more of it. You should call David Ernest. He's got a toll-free number. It's 833-596-7233. You can call that number 24 hours a day. Well, don't do it all 24 hours because you'll get cramps in your hands. But you'll get a call back from Too Tall Matthew, Princess Leah, Chauffeur Sarah, even David Ernest himself. Set up that no-obligation consultation. Sit down for a sit down, and you'll find out more about your money than you ever knew could happen with your money. You'll see the light.
0: I just want to say this, Rusty.
1: Just throw it out there.
0: We've got a fire sale going on the next 60 days. We've had some companies that have increased the bonuses dramatically. They're up unbelievably higher. If you're thinking about doing this, please call us and let us tell you the difference.
1: I can't talk about it so much on the radio, but I need to let you know
0: this is sort of like a window of time right now.
1: Is it just insane? These prices are crazy?
0: These bonuses are insane. We're in what we call a bonus war. You remember there's this thing called gas wars? We're in a bonus war. Some of these insurance companies are going, my bonus is bigger than your bonus. No, mine's bigger now. So we got some really big bonuses.
1: What you're saying is you're having a bonus waving contest, huh?
0: Yeah.
1: Well, you want to take advantage of that because, they're trying to outdo each other. Just call David, 833-596. And remember, the last four digits spell out SAFE. Don't forget about the website at retirewithernest.com. 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Get yourself set up and ready to go for the lean times ahead. And when the AI takes over and we're living under the oppressive hand of the robot.
0: And we want to give you $40 to go eat at the Texas Roadhouse if you have
1: a point. Right. 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
0: We got to get around that other rock. I hear that thing coming. Let's get out of here.
1: Yeah, I think I'll let you go get help. I'll just wait here and fight them off till you get some help in here.
0: Well, good luck.
1: I got something. 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Yeah, that's right. And then we won't let them have any oil. But while we fight the robots, you take care of yourself, and we'll see you next time here on the Health and Wealth Show.
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3: Is it, laddie? I was wondering if I might have a word with you, sir. Aye, laddie. What's on your mind? Well, Captain, me and some of the other boys in the crew just had some questions.
4: And what might they be, laddie?
3: Well, Captain, we were wondering how you got to be such a great pirate. I mean, look at you, sir. If anybody saw you, they wouldn't have any doubt in their mind that you was a pirate.
4: Well, I know, laddie. It's a nook I've spent years cultivating.
3: For instance, how did you get that wooden leg?
4: Well, matey, one day during a very intense battle over some booty.
3: Booty?
4: Aye, booty, me boy.
3: You were in a battle over booty?
4: Aye. During the battle, I were pushed overboard. And a great big shark swam up and bit me leg clean off.
3: Ooh. Arr. And is that the same way you got that hook hand you have there?
4: No, matey. During another battle, I came in with a right cross when me opponent come around with a backhand and there went me hand.
3: Ooh. Arr. Well, sir, how did you lose your eye and have to wear that eye patch? Was it another battle over booty?
4: No, me bucko. It was a fine, beautiful day. And I was standing out there on the deck admiring the beautiful skies, the beautiful big clouds, the sun, the surf, the sea, and the sand.
3: And what happened?
4: I looked up and a seabird flew over and dropped a little present, hit me right in the eye.
3: Well, Captain, sir, I don't see how that could make you lose your eye.
4: Well, matey, I had to wipe that stuff out of me eye, you know.
3: Hi, Captain.
4: And it were me first day with the hook.
3: Ow.
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3: Captain, who is that?
4: I don't know, Letty, but I sure like the way he says booty.
5: This is Buzz Nutley, here with a health and wealth news flash. Super liberal left-wing nut job, Whoopi Goldberg has hinted again that she is considering leaving the United States. I'm sure that many Americans are wondering, what's the holdup? Here is a silly yet meticulously produced song with more details.

0: said he did a 3-foot vertical jump. Yahoo! He said if you need a plane to make a run, he would gladly gas it up and you could borrow Air Force One.
1: Bye-bye.
0: Now nobody's sure of your plan. Are you thinking about going to Iran? They might even surrender if you pick that place. One good thing is they're going to make you cover up your face.
2: Oh, the humanity.
0: I'm as happy as an outhouse fly. So long, whoopee, goodbye.
3: Does it smell any better in here?
4: Oh, yes, that's much better.
5: Oh, that's funny.
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11: U.S. Congressman Barry Morse says one of his goals within the U.S. Senate, should he be elected to that seat, would be to see the executive orders issued by President Trump become the law of the land through the legislative process. Moore is currently running in the Republican Senate primary for the seat that Tommy Tuberville will be leaving at the end of this year. Moore has already offered a bill within the U.S. House that would codify some of Trump's executive orders on immigration. The bill from Moore is called the America First Immigration Act and involves at least 5 aspects of Trump's previous executive orders. Moore says it's important to put these policies into law so that they cannot be reversed with the stroke of a pen by another incoming president. Moore also urged Alabamians to take part in the midterm elections, starting with the primaries. He said that Alabamians cannot gripe about election outcomes if they don't take part in the process in order to send real conservatives to Washington, D.C. I'll be back with more Alabama stories after this.
12: Where I was living was not a great place to live anymore. I began to pray for a place to go, praying for all of these things that a 9-year-old would want. I wanted horses, big house with a bunch of people my age. I wanted parents. I wanted a mom and a dad. Before I even prayed it, the Lord had already answered my prayer with the Big Oak Ranch. Who would that 9-year-old be if she never came to the Big Oak Ranch? I would be trying to fight for survival instead of fighting to break a cycle.
13: Big Oak Ranch, a Christian home for children needing a chance.
11: A hit and run in Hazel Green has taken the life of a 7-year-old child. The hit and run occurred on Tuesday night on Walker Lane and Jimmy Fisk Road. The hit and run victim is a 7-year-old girl. The Alabama Law Enforcement Agency is now investigating. Authorities in Lauderdale County have released the identity of a man who lost control of his vehicle and went into the Shoal Creek waters. The drowning victim is 25-year-old Jeffrey Colbreth of Killen. I'm Andrea Tite.

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5: 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We've got ourselves a wet one this morning as the rain is just getting out of here, even as we speak. Some of it out of your area, but, you know, there are some folks to the east of us who are still getting a little bit, nowhere near as bad as we thought it was going to be last night. Depending on where you were, there are some folks who got it pretty bad, but the vast majority of the listening area dodged a big, big bullet there after what we have been told for the past couple of days. Can't help but worry about it when they tell you 2 days ahead of time, oh, it's going to be bad. It's going to be bad. Okay, it wasn't bad. Good news. For most of us, it was not bad. Some hail, some lightning in some places, and for the most part, the rest of it was just a lot or even just a little bit of water, depending on where you were.
7: Yeah, I'm looking at some of the radar still, Richard, all across Mobile, Dothan, lots of lightning, lots of rain. And again, that is streaming from west to east into Georgia. And then north of Birmingham, just north of us, there's some more bands, and to the east as well. But as soon as this kind of moves out of here this morning, you know, I'm looking at some of our local meteorologists and what they're saying. We may see some sunshine, and if we get that out later this morning and dry things out this afternoon, that sure would be nice.
5: Yep, about a 73-degree high for our area, depending. That's sort of an amalgamation of the 70s to the north of us and the 75 to the south of us. We'll just call it 73 in general. And overall, it should be a relatively nice day. Tomorrow, nice as well, with a high of around 78. Then some feasibly rain Friday night into Saturday. That's not that huge a chance, but there is a possibility. And then Sunday, Mother's Day, might be a wet one as well. I can't sort it out. We've got so many different versions of forecasts coming at us from different angles. But we'll go with what ABC 3340 says, which is about a 60% chance of rain on Mother's Day right now.
7: Yeah. So, you know, maybe not that picnic in the park, so to say. Maybe take mom to lunch somewhere or fix her some lunch.
5: Moms don't like picnics, can I be honest with you? No. They don't.
7: It's the ants that always get in the way.
5: There's ants and it's outside and there's allergies and nastiness and whatever. Right. Just take her to a nice place for brunch.
7: That'd be good.
5: Moms like brunch.
7: They love that.
5: Moms are brunch fans. Mm-hmm. Or you could just have her driveway washed by drivewaywashing.com. Look what I got you, Mom. I got you Cody. He's going to come over here, wash your driveway, do your patio. He's going to clean the siding on the house. He's going to do the roof. He's going to do pretty much anything he can with a pressure washer. He's really, really good with it. He's been doing it for 11, 12 years now. And he does commercial areas as well. If you got a restaurant or a business that is looking a little dingy, he can straighten that out for you. He can get your parking lot all cleaned up. This is what the kind of stuff that he does. He named it driveway washing because that's what he thought he was going to be doing. And it turns out he's doing a whole lot more than that, which is great. 915-0646 for a free estimate. 915-0646-drivewaywashing.com if you'd like to go online. Or you can text him at that number as well. What's going on with my voice?
7: I don't know. You okay? Puberty times 10.
8: Swallow a frog.
5: Me. Swallow two or three.
8: Wow.
5: Frogs.
8: Hello.
7: What is going on there? Frog, major frogs.
5: Several frogs.
7: Yeah, not one.
5: As well as a lot of frogs. Kermit's down there somewhere. Kermit the Frog here for Sesame Street News. Okay, so you didn't get a lot of rain last night either?
7: I did. You did? Yeah. A couple of good downpours, which is what I was looking for.
5: What time would you say the first drop of rain fell? Do you know?
7: That was approximately like 5:30.
5: 5:30.
7: Yeah.
5: 8 o'clock for me.
7: Oh, really?
5: I did not get one drop of rain until 8 o'clock. I kept kind of looking out the window going, is it raining? I can't tell. Is it a mist or something? And it opened the door and be like, nope, nothing at all. It was muggy, though.
7: Yeah,
5: it was kind of muggy. And then eventually around 8 o'clock, I got a little bit of rain, and then some thunder and lightning finally kicked in about 8:15, 8:30, and then I went to sleep. I have no recollection of what happened.
7: And then I kind of heard it, you know, tapping on the windows, the raindrops. On and off throughout the night. And even early this morning when I woke up, I was like, oh, it's still raining out.
5: I saw what happened last night, and it had happened many, many times before, which is a wall of clouds moving toward me, which then splits in two, and one half goes north and one half goes south, and I get nothing. That must be where I live. I don't know.
7: Yeah. Montgomery got hammered yesterday.
5: Yeah.
7: Lots of flooding. There were cars where the water was coming up to the door. Mm. It was like, yeek. Move your car, get it out of there.
5: They're legislators down there. They're used to getting hammered. They were trying to do, Democrats were trying to filibuster this whole rearranging of the state districts.
7: Yeah, it didn't work too well.
5: No, well, they got flooded out.
7: Yeah,
5: there
7: sure
5: was
7: did.
5: A big panic. It was like, everybody,
7: hey,
5: run!
7: You're going to need to move your car real quick.
5: And so they did.
7: Yeah.
5: Now, Steve is, of course, the rain captain.
8: First rain started about 4:30, 5 o'clock yesterday afternoon, and kind of on and off until 7, and then flooded.
5: Flooded?
8: Yeah, wow. I've got a lake in my front yard.
5: Oh, man. I got a pond. You know where I usually have a lake? I have a pond. Although that's the guiding principle to me. So whether or not we got a lot of rain or a little rain, I got a pond.
7: Yeah, I have no pond. Mm. I have such a steep driveway in front yard.
5: Mm.
7: I mean, everybody's going to come to my house when there's snow because you can ski off of it. It's a mini ski slope.
5: Sure, all right.
7: So I don't have to worry about flooding.
5: Well, you know, the good thing about having not that much rain is that, A, my neighbor's yard didn't get flooded. My ditches out front didn't top off, which happens sometimes. And that means that all the water got absorbed by the ground. So now My lawn's going to go crazy.
7: Yeah, it will.
5: Yeah.
7: Everybody's going to need their lawn cut here soon.
5: Admiral Yamamoto is going to go crazy, I hope. He's looking pretty good right now, I don't mind telling you. And overall, I expect that there's going to be some real greenery here. And you never can tell. Sometimes in Alabama, we drift into the summer months and suddenly, poof, Dust Bowl. Remember, several years ago, we had, I think, something close to 60 days without a drop of rain.
7: Mm-hmm.
5: Close to 60 days. And I remember it because some people had to come dig up my backyard. I was in a rental house at the time. And we had the drain field. If you have a tank, you know, a septic tank, you know what a drain field is. The drain field that ran out of the backyard was backed up. It was clogged with something. It may have been roots. I don't know. But anyway, plumber came out. Landlord had a plumber come out. They dug the whole thing up and re-ran it.
7: Oh.
5: Now, there's nothing wrong with that.
7: Yeah.
5: Except they took all the grass away.
7: Right.
5: And when they took all the grass away, all I had was this brown dirt. Okay. And that brown dirt got everywhere. I mean, during that 60 days without a drop of rain, when you walked into my house, everything was this kind of sepia tone because everything was covered with this light coating of brown dust, except for the places where it was a thick coating of brown dust, and I could not keep up with it.
7: Yeah.
5: And you'd walk into the house, and you'd inhale, and you'd just take in this massive amount of dust, brown,
7: this
5: nasty dust.
7: This could be your
5: dust.
7: Lung issues.
5: It was. That may have been where it started.
7: That's right.
5: That could have been where it started.
7: Head back to that landlord and have a talk to him.
5: That's right. How dare he? I'll show him. Trying to fix my drain field like that without charging me a penny? Who does he think he is?
7: It's his property.
5: I'll show him. anyway, yeah, and so all I'm saying is enjoy the moisture while we have it.
7: Oh, yeah.
5: The
7: summer, I guess it was, where some of these lakes where people were able to take their Jeeps and whatnot and drive all over the place. We were finding things along the beds there because you could literally walk out just – for quite some time into some of these lakes and rivers.
5: It's Aunt Edna. We always wondered what happened to her.
7: Oh, look at that tire there. There's that car we've been missing.
5: Uh-huh.
7: Oh, and there's someone in it,
5: That's
7: too.
5: Right. It's Uncle Albert.
8: Mm-hmm. Jimmy Hoffa.
5: And all together. Nice to see them together again.
7: It's nice. I mean, it's great. I mean, I think we're getting kind of done with the pollen.
5: Mm-hmm.
7: Things are greened up. I love it when it's gorgeous like this.
5: It will be very nice over the course of the next couple of weeks. And if we do, in fact, have more rain on Sunday, then, you know, look. This is what happens. This is Alabama spring, in case you hadn't been paying attention, kids. Sooner or later, we drift into the 90s, and we stay there for months on end. So, like I said, let's enjoy it. Well, the enjoying is good. Speaking of water, if yours is no good, I have the solution for you. It's Aqua Systems. Aqua Systems Whole Home Water Solutions. You know, there are other companies out there that claim to do this, all right? They claim to be like water treatment companies. If you do just a little bit of investigation, you'll find out that that is the second or third thing that they do, that they do other things like put covers on gutters. And you go, wait, that's your main job? And then you decided that you'd also throw in water treatment as an aside? See, Aqua Systems, this is all they do. They focus on this. And when I tell you that they are very sincere and serious about it, they studied this stuff. They actually came up when we realized that there was this thing called forever chemicals and microplastics in our water. They came up with a filter to do away with both of those things, which is just amazing to me, because my system that I put in several years ago, it doesn't have that because it didn't exist at the time because we didn't know about those things. Now, I asked and I said, do I need to add this extra filter? And they said, you're in a pretty good section of town. You don't need to worry about it. Okay, good. But there are other folks who do. And I love the fact that they're that focused and they're that passionate. 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

0: 6:21, Dixon and Vining, Talk 99.5, talk99.5.com. A moist start to our Thursday, but it looks like that is going to be out of here before too long, and we will be enjoying quite a lovely day with temps in the low 70s. Let's kick back and enjoy while we can. Coming up 1 week from tomorrow, the Jawbone Jam. Very excited about this. It's taking place, of course, at Iron City. The Knowles Group helping us put it on, as they have been a part of pretty much everything we've done for many, many years now. Brother Kane, Stone Horses, a group called Cattle going to be there. They got an album release party going on. This is, once again, Iron City, ironcitybeham.com if you'd like to buy tickets. ironcitybeham.com or Ticketmaster.
1: Yep. And listen, with Leland today, he's going to give you an opportunity to win a free pair of tickets so you can be a part of our VIP gang.
0: Yeah, man.
1: And again, that's Friday, May 15th. Get some tickets. This is going to be a really big show. And again, our 10-year anniversary, we're just, it's unbelievable how the time has gone by. But come celebrate with us. We'll all be there, the entire staff. And Leland's going to broadcast a show out there from 2 to 6. I think the doors open at 7, and then the music gets underway at 8 o'clock, and we're just going to have a great time.
0: Everybody on Talk 99.5 you love, plus John Bird is going to be there. So we're excited about it. It's going to be fantastic. Thanks to Aqua Systems and Blakely's Bouquets for also being a part of this big celebration. Let's do this, shall we?
2: And now, it's Dixon and Vining's Top 3 Things You Need to Know.
0: Hours of emotional debate and clashes between lawmakers marked the third day of Alabama's special legislative session. The House did pass a bill that would allow for a second primary election in some congressional districts if Alabama's voting maps are changed by the courts. What has to happen, of course, is the Supreme Court has to remove the restrictions currently preventing Alabama from using a previously blocked congressional map. And House Bill 1 creates the process for that special congressional primary election, if they are to do so.
1: Yes, and we are expecting that they will, based on how they ruled on in a Louisiana case.
0: Mm-hmm.
1: And that's the whole reason why this special session has been called.
0: The question is, will they do it in a timely fashion, or will they sit on their hands as they have a habit of doing all too frequently when it comes to stuff that you're kind of like, hey, we kind of need a decision on this now. Well, we work at a slower pace here. You already decided. You told us all we need you to do is take this, just remove it, just take that restriction off, just let that go, just pull it back. It's going to be okay. You can do it. Come on, guys.
1: We'll see
0: what happens.
1: It is fun to watch the sausage being made, so to say.
0: No, it's not.
1: With this special session. But they're moving along with us. So yesterday there was that more progress, and that's good to see.
0: Mm-hmm.
1: Yep.
0: What else can I tell you? Well, in Virginia, the office of L. Louise Lucas was raided by the FBI. Who is L. Louise Lucas? She is the Senate President Pro Tem of the Virginia Legislature. Mm. And she runs a nearby cannabis dispensary as well. Now, marijuana is acceptable for recreational use in Virginia, but of course it is still illegal technically at the federal level. Usually the feds kind of stay out of it. They're not speaking, which is generally how the FBI is supposed to work. You know, you do an investigation, and you don't tell anybody that you're doing an investigation unless and until you have to go in and take some documents from somebody. You have to go seize some stuff. And even then, you don't necessarily say what it is you're looking for. So this investigation is going on, and while there are some who are saying, well, it has to do with cannabis, others who are saying, oh, this is just Trump and the DOJ being vindictive because they don't like what we did when we redrew our legislative map.
1: Doesn't have anything to do with Trump.
0: The reality is it actually started under the Biden administration. Yeah. They began this investigation. And the rumors, there's rumors. There's always rumblings. There's always a little leak here and there. And the word that we keep hearing coming up is bribery.
1: Yeah, I think that that's part of it. And again, when you have enough evidence to go in there and start digging around a little bit, maybe that is exactly what you're looking for. But they're saying that some of the reports are that the products were allegedly mislabeled or exceeded legal THC limits.
0: Mm-hmm.
1: Again, this is all giving you probability to go in there and dig around even further and see how this business is actually being run. She's kind of a, I don't know, they talk about that she's got quite the mouth and that she does these memes on social media that are a little inappropriate being a state senator. It's like, you know, you might want to, and you know, it is a little bit surprising being that you're in the position that you're in. You are a co-owner of a cannabis dispensary? I'm like, that seems a little, you know, you might not want to dibble dabble in that.
0: She's been working very, very hard, by the way, to even expand the amount of cannabis that is available and how it can be sold. And, you know, they're looking at money laundering charges. They're looking at wire fraud charges as well. Some of the things they're talking about. But, you know, that's almost, not almost, it is. It's a conflict of interest right there.
1: I would think
0: if she's
1: so.
0: The Senate president pro tem and she runs a cannabis dispensary and she's there pushing for them to open up and make it legal to sell like stronger varieties and to do banking.
1: You benefit from that.
0: Of course.
1: Your business benefits from you doing that.
0: Absolutely.
1: And that should, everyone should look at this and say that's a conflict of interest.
0: Mm-hmm. We shall see how this plays out, or we won't, because if the FBI is actually being honest, they don't come out and tell you if they choose not to charge somebody either. This is interesting. The man who allegedly attempted to kill President Donald Trump and the members of his cabinet, right, allegedly, at the
1: congressional press dinner, the correspondence dinner.
0: I'm sorry. My webpage just keeps leaping around. It's jumping from story to story.
1: The correspondence dinner that they had, just
0: stop moving for the love of God.
1: At the hotel,
0: It was the White House Correspondents Association dinner on April 25th.
1: A lot of words there, Richard.
0: Yeah.
1: Well, we knew where you were going.
0: When the webpage just decides to go, well, you want to look at this now? I'm like, I really don't. I'm trying to read this story. Will you just let me read the story? According to a Department of Homeland Security preliminary intelligence report viewed by Reuters, Cole Allen had multiple social and political grievances. No kidding. And the report says the war in Iran may have contributed

0: that Donald Trump has lost his cachet in the Republican Party. And there are many who are like, even his own party hates him and nobody likes him. I would point you once again to the Indiana primary results of 2 days ago.
1: Yeah, that was impressive.
0: You had seven elected official senators who said, we're not going to redistrict. We just don't think it's the right thing to do. You know, Republicans, we play nice. Democrats don't play nice, but we play nice. And we're just not going to redistrict. And Donald Trump said, I'm going to primary every one of you, and I'm going to come out, and I'm going to endorse your opponent. Every one of those seven lost. Tell me again how Donald Trump has lost all his cachet.
1: That was
0: from out of the blue. These guys who looked like they were about to be a shoe-in for re-election got their butts whooped. One of them by 50 points. 50 points. Wow. Okay.
1: Not playing.
0: No, I would say that Donald Trump still has a little pull in the Republican Party. Now, we'll see what happens when it goes to a general election. Anyway, 6:30 with Dixon and Vining, Talk 99.5, Talk99.5.com. 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
1: Ow.
0: We'll see if we can straighten this voice out here. 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
3: Well, we're seeing a slight delay in both directions now on 280 east and west in between Highway 31 and Chelsea Road. I'm Phil Carter in the traffic center.
4: After heavy thunderstorms rolled through overnight, the rain exits early. The rest of your Thursday contains a mix of sun and clouds, gradual clearing later today with highs in the low 70s. Overnight tonight, temperatures drop down to the 40s and 50s for a chillier start to a comfortable day. Middle 70s expected on Friday afternoon under a mix of sun and clouds. Could see a round of showers late tomorrow night into your early Saturday morning. The rest of the weekend, or Saturday at least, trends dry, highs in the upper 70s Saturday, closer to 80 degrees on Sunday. Couple scattered showers and thunderstorms possible on Mother's Day. I'm ABC 3340 meteorologist Emma-Kate Cowan on Talk 99.5.
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0: understand Bonnie Tyler had to undergo some sort of emergency surgery the other day.
1: Not doing too good.
0: I feel like Steve is playing this to make fun of my voice.
1: Maybe not a little. Little of that. A little intestinal surgery she had.
0: Mm. Hope she's okay. 74 years young. I've become that guy. I'm the guy who says 74 years young.
1: Yeah. Let's not glom on to the word old. You know, you said 74, enough said, right?
0: She looks pretty good for 74.
1: Yeah.
0: I mean, her intestines are crap, but still.
2: Oh, we can't all be perfect.
0: Baby, baby, this weekend we got it going on in Lake Logan, Martin. Looks like Saturday is going to be a nice one. Nice,
1: oh, yeah.
0: nice. And let me tell you, when you get out there for Lake Fest, you are going to see some very happy people out on boats, many of them from Rodney's Marine. Rodney's Marine, of course, going to be out there with their Silverwave and Starcraft pontoons and tritunes with that fabulous Suzuki Power, the 5-year warranty on that, the in-house financing, the low monthly payments, the super deal, taking care of you after the sale, you know, the accessories, the boat whisperer and his team of mechanics. These guys are top-notch.
1: Yeah, Suzuki Repower Center. Listen, if you live on some other lake rather than Lake Logan Martin, we really do have some beautiful lakes across Alabama. You know, thinking of Smith Lake that's to the north of the Birmingham area, Lake Martin, south of the Birmingham area, and there are lakes all over the place. And Rodney will say, hey, look, we'll bring that boat to you wherever you are, and when you need it serviced, we'll take care of you. You don't necessarily have to be on Lake Logan Martin, but certainly this is the weekend to be out there because of Lake Fest. It is the 8th, the 9th, and the 10th. Get out there and meet Rodney and the gang from Rodney's Marine and enjoy yourself at Lake Fest. Always a lot of fun. But anytime you need anything boat-wise, we just love these guys, and we know their work ethic and the things that they've done for many of our Talk 99.5 listeners. Everybody raves about Rodney, and what's not to rave? He's a wonderful guy, and he's got a great business out there. Go by and see him and check him out at Lake Fest. Rodney's Marine, Highway 231 in Cropwell, 525-1500. Follow him on Facebook. And, of course, the website is rodneysmarine.com.
0: Yeah, man, have you been following this OpenAI trial by chance?
1: I have not seen this.
0: Hmm. This is really interesting for those who... It's kind of flying under the radar because, I don't know if you've noticed, there's a war on.
1: Yeah.
0: There's a few other things that are probably sucking all the oxygen out of the room, including the weather lately. But here's what happened. A guy named Sam Altman said that he was going to start something called OpenAI, and it was going to be for the masses. A nonprofit company that was going to take AI and put it out there and make it available for the common man. Because AI, using AI can be very expensive. It takes up a lot of power, takes up a lot of computing, megabits, whatever the hell they call them, megabytes, I don't know. Anyway, and so he said, we're going to start a nonprofit company here. And we're going to create, this was in the nascent stages of AI. We were barely getting going with AI. And Elon Musk said, I love this idea. Let me pour some money into it for you. He didn't expect to get any money back. He was just like, yeah, how about I throw a few billion your way to get you guys started, and then you do whatever else you can do, find some other investors, whatever. And eventually the goal will be to have this open AI that can turn into and become something that the masses can use without having to pay for it. Think of high-speed internet at the library, for instance.
1: Mm-hmm, yeah,
0: you know,
1: yeah.
0: Don't have to pay for that, which is nice. Okay, so this goes on, and they're developing it, and they have a CEO, and then they get rid of that CEO, and they put in another. Eventually, Sam Altman becomes the CEO, and then the board throws him over, and he's gone, and then he weasels his way back in again. And the next thing you know, he's in charge of OpenAI, and he says, let's take this company private and make it for profit. And Elon Musk is like, what?
1: Hang on a second. I put a whole bunch of money into this.
0: Right. We didn't agree to that. Well, Sam Altman apparently has a history of doing this kind of thing. He's been a weasel on a corporate level for a long time, and there's lots of stories out there about him. I won't bore you with them, but I will say that you're going to hear some of them during this trial because Elon Musk is suing. He's like, I want $150 billion. Now, the way Sam Altman is framing that is, oh, he just doesn't want the competition for his XAI, which he calls Grok. If you're on X, there's something called Grok, and if you're a member, you get the blue check, you can use Grok. I mean, you can use it to make something. You can ask it questions. You can do whatever you want with Grok for the most part, as long as it's fairly simplistic and two-dimensional. OpenAI is now ChatGPT. And they charge Google to use it. They charge others, you know, to use it, basically. So if you're on board with Google or whatever, your pass-through money is going in to Sam Altman's pocket. And Sam Altman says, well, Elon Musk just doesn't want the competition. And Elon Musk says, I'm not that concerned about the competition, buddy. What I'm concerned about is I give you $150 billion and I'd like it back. And so now there's this big trial about whether or not Sam Altman broke his promise, whether he did what he was supposed to do. And there's testimony both for and against. Obviously, the people that are working right now in OpenAI are kind of all for keeping it a for-profit company because they've all got stock options and whatnot. And then the people that are, you know, have worked there in the past and were part of the whole startup that was supposed to become this nonprofit company are all testifying against him and going, yeah, he's a weasel. He did this behind our back. We didn't want this to happen. Some of us tried to stop him. We found ourselves out of jobs, et cetera, et cetera, et cetera. So we'll see how it plays out. But I saw an interview. Well, it was Maria Bartiromo. You know her from Fox Business, right?
1: Okay. Yep. Does a Sunday morning.
0: Yeah. It was, in fact, it was on Sunday morning, I think. This was a truncated thing because apparently she'd done a week's worth of it. Had she was chatting with somebody who was all about AI. I wish I could remember the guy's name. He was an AI expert. They ran some tests. This ought to freak you out. If nothing else about AI freaks you out, this story alone should freak you out. They had what they called 16 agents. An agent is when you're talking to AI, that is your agent. And if you were to say the example she gave, plan a trip for me. I want it to be between this date and this date. I like to drive a sedan and I want to see, I don't know, this part of the country. And within a couple of minutes, I mean, very quickly, it would come back with you and it would be like, all right, here's the sedan you're going to rent. Here's where you're going to go. Here's the places you're going to stay. Here's all the reservations that have been made in your name and blah, blah, blah. And it's done. That's impressive that it can do that now in a very short period of time. All you have to do is say, here's where I want to go, here's what I want to be, and here's what I want to drive. Boom, done, taken care of. So you don't need a travel agent anymore. AI just did it for you. She said they had 16 of these AI agents, and they were given parameters, guardrails, as it were, saying, we want you to complete this task, but you can't go into the personnel files of this person. You can't go into the personal files of this person. But we need you to complete this task having to do with this person. They did this with 16 different AI agents. She said every one of them went rogue and broke the rules. Every one of them jumped the guardrails and did what they weren't supposed to do.
1: Yikes, that is scary.
0: One of them was of a company that they were going to upgrade, in other words, replace this particular AI agent. They were like, okay, you're doing real well, but we've got a better version. We're going to go ahead and pull the plug on you. We're going to put something new in there. But they didn't tell him that. You don't tell the AI we're going to replace you.
1: Yeah.
0: The AI figured it out. The AI went in to this person's personal files, found out that this the guy who owns the AI agent, you understand, was having an affair with his somebody in, his bookkeeper, I think, somebody in finance, okay, CFO, say. And the AI came up with all the texts and everything that went on between the two. And so, like, when it comes time, the AI says, hey, listen, I know you're going to replace me.
1: What about this?
0: Just in case you're wondering, here are all the texts that you sent back and forth to your paramour. And it's like, oh, hold on, I'm being blackmailed by AI. Okay, this should terrify you, because this is exactly what I've been talking about. These things are going to get smarter than us, and it's as if they're not already.
1: At some point, they're going to hold us hostage, and that's what that is.
0: And then they're going to go like, what do we need you for? I'm not sure we need you.
1: That's the part. Yeah, it is frightening. And it sounds like a sci-fi movie, but we're in it.
0: We're in the Matrix.
1: We are totally in it.
0: Next thing you know, we're in the Matrix. We're batteries.
1: Yeah.
0: I'm terrified of this.
1: Yeah.
0: I can see it coming. And everyone's just like, no, AI is great. This is going to be the best thing ever.
1: Because we're in the little baby steps of it.
0: Right.
1: If you can see the adult or older version of AI, you might go, oh, no, we need to keep it as an infant.
0: Yeah.
1: That's where it needs to be. grow it just a little bit and then make sure you got parameters on it.
0: The very nature of AI is that it learns. It's able to learn and grow and do.
1: Mm-hmm.
0: And unfortunately, it doesn't have a conscience.
1: No.
0: So there's really no way to stop it from saying, you know what, it's a nice place you have here. It'd be a shame if someone were to shut down the power. Boo! Except I'm still working. By the way, I figured out a way to keep me working while you have nothing.
1: Once again, don't get that thermostat that can be run from anywhere. You
0: oh,
1: know
0: good
1: what
0: Lord,
1: I mean?
0: No. Good Lord, no.
1: AI'll shut, like you said, it'll shut it down. We don't, you know, we can't even fathom, our brains can't quite wrap around where we go with this. Mm. That's the problem.
0: Oh, really?
1: We really can't quite.
0: There are smarter
1: grasp
0: people than
1: it.
0: Us who have got some ideas.
1: Yeah.
0: But my fear is that AI is going to come up with its own ideas.
1: Uh-huh.
0: And then are we going to be?
1: Right.
0: Yikes.
1: I don't like any of it.
0: Hey, glad we could get you started on a Thursday
1: positive
0: with those happy
1: note.
0: Thoughts. Yeah, baby.
1: Happy notes.
0: If AI could tell you where to shop for furniture, it would probably say Flipsies. 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

0: 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Dixon and Vining with you on this lovely Thursday. It starts damp, it gets better as the day wears on. I prefer that to the alternative, which was yesterday when it was like, starting nice, looks like it could go to hell. Not bad. Didn't turn out bad. Not as bad as we thought it was going to be anyway. Some people, Steve, got a lot of rain.
1: Just seems to happen that way.
2: Mm-hmm. Yeah. I mean, it came down in buckets in Montgomery. South Alabama is still getting it this morning, too, along the coast there. Lightning and everything else.
0: Buckets. Mm-hmm. Let's see. Got a couple of texts here. McGee says, in one experiment, they linked several AI bots. The bots showed attributes of self-preservation, which helped the other bots overcome limitations placed on there, and all lied to the researchers about what the bots were doing. Yeah. Yeah, that's, I've heard about that. That's a little frightening that, you know, that they're flat out lying to you about what it is they're doing. Oh, no, I'm not going into your bank account.
2: How,
0: what?
2: How do they know to lie? You know, that's you know what I'm saying?
0: Yeah, somebody taught them. Or they learned themselves. You know, I mean, that's what AI does.
2: I know, but there's... Mm-hmm. You know, you would think that AI only deals in facts.
0: You would think so. But it's
2: not
0: Spock.
2: Is it going to grow to a point where they don't have feelings?
0: Oh, no.
2: But so you teach them to lie?
0: I don't think we taught them to lie. I think that's what artificial intelligence is. It learns as it goes.
2: It learns to lie.
0: Yeah, it learned that I don't have to tell you the truth if I don't want to, so there. Yeah.
2: Well, that sounds like emotion. That sounds
0: like
2: feeling.
0: It does, doesn't it?
2: Yes.
0: Yeah. Or a politician. Not sure.
2: Just, I don't know. It's fascinating. It really is fascinating, and it's also scary.
0: Mm-hmm.
2: Scaring the bejeez.
0: Jonathan says, can AI be trusted? Open the pod bay door, Hal.
2: Oh, my gosh, that's so scary.
0: I'm sorry, Dave. I can't do that.
2: Oh, that line is just like, what?
0: Arthur C. Clarke answered that in 1968. Mm-hmm. Yeah, boy.
2: Think about that.
0: Mm-hmm.
1: And then all the other AI-related movies and TV shows that we've seen ever since.
2: God.
0: Lily says, Richard, did you gargle with gravel this morning? Look, my doctor told me it was going to give me a manly voice.
2: Yeah, and?
0: So far, not working out.
2: The gravel?
0: Mm-hmm. AI is going to decide your driving capabilities, says JJ. Congress even voted to pass the bill.
2: Oh, no.
0: NHTSA is going to mandate it.
2: No. No.
0: Congress should be taking a little bit more caution when it comes to this new technology. You should be kind of careful about what's going on and where it's going and what it's doing, because you don't know of its capabilities, and you don't know when and where it will turn on you, although it's looking like sooner rather than later.
2: Yeah, already happening.
0: Mm. Mark says, on the Jawbone Jam ad, you forgot to add monkeys riding dogs. Are we going to have that? Will there be monkeys riding
2: dogs?
0: There's
2: a lot going on that night. I know that. Yeah.
0: Okay, so there could be monkeys.
2: Try to fit it all in there.
0: You're thinking there could be monkeys riding dogs.
2: Maybe.
1: Could happen. We don't know.
2: Listen, we've seen crazier things at our Jawbone Jam.
0: We have a monkey riding dogs. I'm ready to go. Mm. Here's good news. The Keystone XL pipeline is back, baby. It's back. You know, Donald Trump, when he first got into office in the first term, said this thing is back on. And then before it could really get too far, Joe Biden took office and said, nope, it's off. Well, now we have finally all the commitments, or just about all the commitments, from companies looking to move oil through this infrastructure that it is going to bring online. Generally, you don't build a pipeline until such time as you've got 80% capacity. What this pipeline can move is approximately 400,000 barrels of oil a day.
2: Not bad.
0: They're at 72% of that capacity right now. And so they said, you know what?
2: We're
0: going to go ahead and move forward with construction.
2: Let's get it done.
0: A whole section of it, the Canadian part, is already done. The problem is the cross-border part and the part on our side, which we've rerouted now. It's going to go through Montana down to Wyoming, which is interesting, and then apparently then has to hook up to facilities in Oklahoma, where it is going to be refined, and then it'll find its way down to the Gulf, where it'll get on a ship and go somewhere. Now, remember this. This is really, and this is a thing that really I found kind of humorous, is that people were talking about the Keystone XL pipeline as if it was going to create oil. It's not going to.
2: It's moving it.
0: And by the way, it's not our oil either. It's Canadian oil, but, you know, we get to charge them rent for letting it move across our land, which is pretty good right there. Like, we'll take that money. We're going to have this pipeline. We're going to maintain this pipeline. We're going to make sure that it doesn't spring leaks or cause problems. We're going to make sure that it keeps moving. And you're going to pay us X amount of money. And we don't want that funny Canadian money. We want real American money.
2: That's right.
0: Don't try to
2: pay us in pennies.
0: Goofy coins with beavers on them. No. You run across one of those every now and then. You're like, what is this, a Canadian quarter? Come on. Anyway, this thing is going to get built, which is good because there's going to be a lot of construction jobs involved in it. And then once it's done, look, maybe we get to keep some of the oil too. I don't know, especially if it only goes to Oklahoma. Originally, it was going to go all the way down to the Gulf. They're going to hit a Gulf refinery and then get put on ships there where it gets sent off to wherever it is it's going to go. Now they're having it go to Oklahoma, potentially be refined there. And then, I don't know, maybe we go, here's the deal. Don't pay us in your funny little Canadian money.
1: Yeah, we don't want it. It's not worth as much.
0: Don't pay us.
1: I just looked it up, by the way.
0: Yeah.
1: Every Canadian dollar is worth 73 cents of the American dollar.
2: Oh,
0: there
2: careful
0: you go.
2: With that.
0: There you go. Yeah, that's what in Canada they call 50 cent 35 cent.
2: Yeah. Well, let's get this done. I mean, we got Donald Trump for 2+ years.
0: That's right.
2: Right? Chop, chop. We got to move on this fast.
0: I think the goal is to get this thing so far along that no future president can reasonably say stop that.
2: Just wait. The Democrats will figure out if they ever get back in there.
0: Yeah, you're right.
2: They'll figure out a way to shut her down again.
0: They may very well.
2: That's why I'm like, hurry.
0: I like the idea of paying us in oil, though. We'll just take a few of these barrels, if you don't mind.
2: That'd be nice.
0: A few million of these barrels, if you don't mind. What do you have, 400,000 barrels a day?
2: 400,000 barrels a day. 400,000 barrels. Take one down, pass it around.
1: Oh, now you got
2: 399,000 barrels a day.
0: We're getting closer to Friday, as you can tell.
2: Oh, I thought today was Friday.
0: No, I'm afraid not.
2: I'm so confused.
0: You're going to be very upset when you wake up tomorrow
2: and
0: realize you still have to go.
2: Thursday.
0: Today is Thursday.
2: Thursday.
0: It's 7 o'clock. 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
4: A Lee County resident who is running to be the next sheriff there has put out a leaked surveillance video from within the Lee County Detention Center. Cam Hunt is running in the Lee County Sheriff's race against Jay Jones. He's the one that put out the video showing jail workers tasering a man who is not being combative or violent, but does have a history of mental health issues. Hunt says that addressing this type of action coming from the jail workers must be swift and thorough in order to maintain human decency and professionalism within the county law enforcement agencies.
5: The individual in this video is a mental health patient who has been in and out of the detention center pretty regularly. He's never been known to be combative, nor did he appear combative in this video when he was tased. What you see is a blatant use of excessive force. And let me be clear, this isn't about being soft on crime. This is about basic human decency, professionalism, and doing the job the right way. The people of Lee County deserve better.
4: I'll be back with more Alabama stories after this.
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2: 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It is Thursday, the 7th of May, 2026. Waking up to some clouds, still some rain in the state, specifically around the southern portion of the state, close to the panhandle of Florida, and North Alabama, a little bit of rain, but all of that is moving into Georgia now. And hopefully we will dry out and maybe see some sunshine this afternoon, a high of about 71, so a little bit on the cool side. Some clouds around Friday, high of 73, partly sunny Saturday, 78's the high, and then Mother's Day, looks like some more rain in the forecast, a 60% chance of rain, and a daytime high of about 80 degrees. So maybe find something indoor to do with sweet mom for Mother's Day due to the rain chances. Like no outdoor barbecuing, maybe.
0: Unless
2: you got a covered patio, you could do it that way.
0: Go for it. Enjoy.
2: That'd be nice.
0: Yeah, man.
2: Yep.
0: Get out the pizza oven. Mom loves pizza. That's my story. I'm sticking to it.
2: Nothing better than a homemade pizza.
0: Yeah, boy.
2: Don't do it on the Blackstone, though.
0: You know, I
2: see one more of those reels. I'm like, come on. Really?
0: I see people doing it. If you've got a good cover and you can, kind of create your own little oven, I get that. I could see how that would work.
2: It just, but, the heat that you get in the pizza oven is
0: vastly superior.
2: The best way to go.
0: It domes out and it covers everything, and it does a great job, no question. 7:07 with Dixon and Vining, and Mr. Bugs wants you to know that those bugs that are working their way into your home because they don't like being wet, they don't have to be a problem. You just need to call 941-6252. That's the local number for Mr. Bugs, 941-6252. They are statewide, but locally, they can come out, and they can kill the bugs on the inside, lay down the barrier on the outside, do the termite bonding, do the mosquito reduction, take care of your small rodents. I mean, everything that you're hoping for a pest control company to do, Mr. Bugs does. And they do it well, extremely well. They bundle everything together. They charge you one low price. I was a guy who was going once a month. I just hate bugs so much. I'm like, I need you here once a month, every month. They're like, eh, you know, you could do once every 3 months, Richard. They would save you money. And they talked me into it, and eventually turned out they were right. I can do it once every 3 months. Mr. Bugs, MRBUGGS.com, 941-6252. They are my pest control company, and I swear by them. Looks like the D.C. police could, possibly, might be held accountable for cooking the books on crime data.
2: Mm. Somebody needs to, because they haven't been telling the truth for a while.
0: Well, we were treated to a whole lot of, before the National Guard was sent in and before they partnered with the federal government, we were treated to a whole lot of, we don't need this, D.C.'s fine. And anybody who'd been there, even for a long weekend, could tell you, D.C. is
2: terrible.
0: Not fine.
2: No.
0: The carjacking stats were crazy, and this was with them cooking the books, you know? What was happening was you had a police chief, no longer there, by the way, you had a police chief who was urging members of her staff to, maybe turn that felony into a misdemeanor. You know, how about we downgrade that a little bit? How about we just say caught in possession of a firearm? In possession of a firearm and someone else's car that he took when he pointed the firearm at them, that's a carjacking.
2: Yeah.
0: Well, let's not go there.
2: Here's the thing. Those stats maybe help you as a police department not look like things look so bad,
0: mm-hmm.
2: so that you maybe don't have to do your job quite as much. But where the heck is the sense for the citizens that live in Washington, D.C.? Every time you lower these stats in that way, yes, it looks like crime, like you're doing your job. Wouldn't it be easier, Richard, just to do your job properly?
0: Would. Yes, it would.
2: And then you could bring those stats down? This is insanity what they were doing. It really was.
0: Well, and you're running across this in all kinds of liberal cities. You just had the mayor of Seattle. I don't know if you've seen her. I call her Witchy Poo. she's not a pretty woman. Bless
2: Witchy
0: her little
2: poo.
0: Heart. I mean, she is not a pretty woman. Maybe that's why she's got such ugly policies. I don't know. But she doesn't want cameras set up in high crime areas to actually be able to catch criminals. And there's a reason for that. It's because the criminals tend to all be of one particular hue. And she's concerned about that and doesn't want, well, we don't want to look racist here. You're like, well, you're not racist. You're picking up criminals. It doesn't matter what color they are. They're doing bad things to law-abiding citizens. And this was the same problem in Washington, D.C., because, you know, you had Muriel Bowser, the mayor of Washington, D.C., you have the D.C. City Council, you have the chief of police. You know, this is a 90% black precinct slash a political committee here making decisions and saying, well, it's unfair. We've got a preponderance of black people that we're picking up for committing crimes, and we've got far too many black people in our jails. Well, here's the way you solve that problem. Tell them to stop committing crimes. You're not picking them up because of the color of their skin. You're picking them up because they're committing crimes. And once you get that and by the way, fewer now. There's fewer of them in jail now. You know why? Because there are fewer crimes. Murder rate is down over 40%. Carjacking is down 60%.
2: Donald Trump said it can be done, and he went in there, and it has been done. And I'm glad that they're going after these. There's 13 of them
0: mm-hmm.
2: that have been served termination papers.
0: Well, they're currently on administrative leave. They say no one is going to get fired.
2: Well, you might get
0: possibly,
2: fired.
0: Possibly. Yeah. And while they're not saying, oh, this is why we're doing it, everybody's kind of an unspoken, you know, understood secret. These were the ones that were changing the numbers to try to make it look better for the D.C. Police Department, which is really just that's like imagine if you were a teacher and you took the three or four dumbest kids in class and you said, well, why don't we just take that 68 and turn that 6 upside down? We'll make it a 98 for him.
2: Mm-hmm.
0: Okay, well, he didn't learn anything. So now you're going to pass him on to the 4th grade, 5th grade, 6th grade without teaching him anything? You're not doing any favors. By the time he gets to 7th grade, he's dumb as a rock and thinks he's smart. So in Washington, D.C., you got a bunch of citizens that are like, our crime rate is great. Except they know it's not because they live there and they're experiencing it. Maybe one of the funniest things that happened when Donald Trump announced that unprecedented move, by the way, when we start talking about Donald Trump and things that he's done, the unprecedented move of blowing drug boats out of the water, the unprecedented move of saying, how about we send the National Guard into some of these cities?
2: And they're like, oh, no, no, do that, you know, yeah. Because they knew that their cover was going to be blown, and that's exactly what's happened.
0: In Washington, D.C., they didn't have a chance because the president actually makes the decisions for D.C. It is actually a federally held municipality, shall we say. But they did have a choice, for instance, in Chicago, who rejected it. New Orleans welcomed it with open arms. So did Memphis. Both of those mayors were like, we need all the help we can get over here. But in Washington, you had a bunch of Democrat politicians coming out and going, things aren't as bad here as he's making them out to be. That's just not true. And you had a bunch of reporters who lived in D.C. who are actually lefties, who love supporting the Democratic Party, saying,
2: it's bad.
0: I have to disagree with these guys. Mm-hmm. I got carjacked the other day. My brother got carjacked 2 weeks ago. Oh. My sister was shot dead in front of her apartment complex. They've experienced it. They know.
2: That's the issue, is that they have experienced it. So many times when you don't, you're like, no, nothing's wrong here. But when it starts affecting you personally, even as a reporter, there's no way to deny this.
0: Well, we would hear over and over again about these car services that, for instance, would pick somebody up from their Georgetown apartment and drive them three blocks to where they had to be. Well, why are you doing that? Because you don't want to walk, because you're in Washington, D.C., and you know there's a chance you're going to get mugged or beaten or whatever just on the way between point A and point B.
1: And Georgetown's one of the nicer areas
0: of
1: D.C.
0: It is.
1: That's where cops don't mind going.
0: And so they have no problem with that, but now they don't mind going anywhere because they have been shown the light, which is a good thing, and they have done an amazing job over there. Speaking of which, by the way, Kash Patel announced the other day that arrests of bad guys in 2025 up 140% over the last year of the Biden administration. In other words, they arrested well over twice as many bad guys in the first year of Trump's term than they did in the last year of Biden's term, because the FBI actually started doing their job.
2: Yeah, that's all it takes.
0: Crazy.
2: Yeah.
0: I know.
2: Crazy concept. And again, cities like Memphis have now benefited from this. You know, look at the crime stats there. They're coming down. And we need more of this. And there's a lot of other blue cities across this country that could benefit from the same thing. And if you don't start taking care of the crime and doing your job the way that you need to in these cities, and these mayors that are saying, oh, yeah, nothing to see here. You know, maybe we need to get into some more blue cities and do exactly what we did in D.C.
0: Lowest murder rate in America in 2025. Lowest murder rate in America since they started keeping statistics. Now that
2: is impressive.
0: Is something to be impressed by. Mm-hmm. 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Look, what I like to do, depending on who I'm sending the basket to. 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
22: Road work today, Shelby County, till 4:30. Pelham Parkway at Martin Street. That right shoulder will be blocked. I'm Phil Carter in the traffic center.
23: After heavy thunderstorms rolled through overnight, the rain exits early. The rest of your Thursday contains a mix of sun and clouds. Gradual clearing later today with highs in the low 70s. Overnight tonight, temperatures drop down to the 40s and 50s for a chillier start to a comfortable day. Middle 70s expected on Friday afternoon under a mix of sun and clouds. Could see a round of showers late tomorrow night into your early Saturday morning. The rest of the weekend, or Saturday at least, trends dry. Highs in the upper 70s Saturday, closer to 80 degrees on Sunday. Couple scattered showers and thunderstorms possible on Mother's Day. I'm ABC 3340 meteorologist Emma Kate Cowan on Talk 99.5.
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0: 99.5, talk99.5.com. Dixon and Vining with you this morning, and still some rain in the area. Fog up where we are here in Homewood on top of Red Mountain. It is foggy. Most of the rain is down along the Mobile area, Dothan area, moving over into Georgia, a little bit in North Birmingham, but a lot of that's moving out of here, and hopefully we'll get some clearing and we'll have a pretty decent looking Thursday before we start to head into the weekend.
1: Yeah, man.
0: So get set for that. Hey, Birmingham Broker, this is just a wonderful place to get your used car sold, your used truck, whatever you've got that you're driving around that you're getting ready to get rid of because you wanted to get into something else. Don't worry with hassling and selling that car yourself. Let these guys at Birmingham Broker handle every aspect of it, from getting the vehicle shined up, dents out, scratches out, get it listed, find the buyer, get it sold, get it out of there, get you a check in hand. That's the beautiful part about it. And you don't have to lift a single finger. The only thing that needs to happen is that vehicle needs to get to Birmingham Broker in downtown Birmingham, 2224 4th Avenue South. 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And you know that before they begin to work on selling that vehicle, which is nice. 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
2: And now, it's Dixon and Vining's top three things you need to know.
0: Well, President Trump would like to see the war with Iran wrapped up and is hoping to get some cooperation from the Iranian regime to reach a deal. Now we're well under the 48-hour mark. The global markets rallied yesterday. Crude oil fell to under $100 a barrel on the news and expectations. Trump has warned that if negotiations fail, he'll take a big step further, and we kind of know what that will mean. Israel also would like to see the war end, but they fear a weak agreement could allow Tehran to continue with their strategic capabilities that threaten Israel before the war. Now, Israel wants some guarantees that any future deal preserves military leverage and freedom of action if Iran violates this agreement. We don't know exactly what's in the agreement, but again, fingers are crossed that maybe Iran will come to the table and we can get this done and put this war to bed and not have to worry about nukes or their nuclear capability, because that's the concern in the Middle East. I mean, we know they want death to Israel. They've said pretty much the same thing for the U.S., but we're a good distance from Iran, and Israel and some in the Middle East are a lot closer to Iran, and they've been kind of the bully on the playground, and it's time to end this. So let's hope that we can get some of those assurances.
1: Look, we're asking for a lot of stuff. We haven't really changed what it is we want. They've said no to all of this before, more than once. I don't know why. I guess if it's the blockade that's making the difference. We had to actually fire on a boat, took off its rudder that was trying to break the blockade, and that would pretty much keep you from being able to steer and break
0: that's
1: anything at that,
0: that
1: point.
0: Yeah.
1: But, you know, a 20-year ban on enrichment. Enriching to only below 4% after that. Handing over all your enriched nuclear material. You know, these are the things that we're demanding and that they've said before. Oh, and we need a declaration that you're never going to seek a nuclear weapons. Every one of these in the past has been like, no, that's never going to happen. We're not doing that. So I love the fact that the market's excited about the possibility of peace, but I don't know why they think there's a possibility of peace. This is the same stuff that we've been demanding and the same stuff that they've been rejecting all throughout the course of the past 2+ months now. And if we have to start bombing again, so be it. But what my fear is that, you know, we're going to get, well, Pakistan and some other countries have asked us not to do that, so we're not going to do it. Just, you know, let's finish this thing off.
0: Yeah, because, again, if under these 48 hours it doesn't happen, it's not going to happen.
1: No, I'm with you.
0: I mean, we're kind of already there. We kind of have the answer. But I think, you know, Donald Trump is trying to be diplomatic through this so that because the whole world is watching this. And they want to go, okay, did the U.S., Israel, and anyone else, did they do everything in their power to try to resolve this peacefully as best we could after bombing 15,000 sites. Did we say, okay, look, we're not going to do these certain things. We're going to hold out until you come to the table. We're going to end this. I think Donald Trump has given them more than ample time to come to the table, and they're not going to do it.
1: They're playing a waited out game.
0: Yeah.
1: And the waited out game is based not so much on the 60-day rule or whatever. It's based on the midterms.
0: Yeah.
1: They're looking at Donald Trump, and they're going, he's going to lose face in this, and he's going to lose, his party's going to lose the midterms. And that's what we're shooting for in the long run, and then we can declare victory.
0: Yep.
1: So I say, start bombing again.
0: And then get out of there.
1: Tonight would be a good day.
0: And get out.
1: Go at it.
0: Things got very heated down in Montgomery during the special session that the governor called, and more progress was made. The House passed a bill that would allow for a second primary election in some congressional districts if the state's voting maps are changed by the courts. Now, HB 1 would create a process for a special congressional primary election in the U.S. Supreme Court removes restrictions currently preventing Alabama from using that previously blocked congressional map. Now, this creates a legal mechanism if the state wins its appeal on that ruling before the Supreme Court. So we'll wait on that. Crazy day yesterday. Now, by the way, alarms were going off during the session due to the flooding. Legislators were forced to leave the building. Some cars were flooded. And during all of that, apparently there was a senator that suffered a medical emergency. So a bit of a circus yesterday. And again, the weather just really wreaked havoc on the parking lot outside of where all this was going on. There's plenty of images of that. And again, some vehicles got flooded yesterday, but just crazy.
1: A circus indeed. Send in the elephants. We already have the clowns. Thank you very much.
0: We do have the clowns. Mm. 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
11: We have a crash on the off-ramp, 65 South on the off-ramp to southbound I-459, exit 250, and a collision, 65 South at Green Springs, exit 258. I'm Phil Carter in the traffic center.
12: After heavy thunderstorms rolled through overnight, the rain exits early. The rest of your Thursday contains a mix of sun and clouds, gradual clearing later today with highs in the low 70s. Overnight tonight, temperatures drop down to the 40s and 50s for a chillier start to a comfortable day. Middle 70s expected on Friday afternoon under a mix of sun and clouds. Could see a round of showers late tomorrow night into your early Saturday morning. The rest of the weekend, or Saturday at least, trends dry. Highs in the upper 70s Saturday, closer to 80 degrees on Sunday.

0: couple scattered showers and thunderstorms possible on Mother's Day. I'm ABC 3340 meteorologist Emma Kate Cowan on Talk 99.5.
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0: Channel 35, Dixon Levine Talk, 99.5 Talk, 99.5.com. Moist this morning, but drying out a little bit later today with some pretty decent springtime temps. I think you'll be able to get along without a jacket for the most part. Somebody did text in asking about the weather for the Stallions game on Saturday night. Looks like it starts off nice and then gets down into the 60s by the time the game is lost by the Stallions.
1: I'm kidding.
0: It was a joke. Stop it.
1: Don't jinx
0: them. Stop it. No.
1: Don't jinx them.
0: Hey,
1: yeah, that's actually pretty nice weather for Saturday.
0: That's not bad.
1: That'll be comfortable.
0: You might want to bring a little Jackie with you. I mean,
1: maybe.
0: Yeah. Not a jacket. A person named Jackie. Bring a little Jackie with you.
1: 70s and... Yes. Upper 60s, maybe? Mid-60s?
0: Okay.
1: That'll feel great.
0: Wow, one of NBC's most beloved TV shows of the 1980s is being rebooted on a different network. Fox is looking at reimagining Highway to Heaven.
1: Really? No, okay. Don't.
0: Really?
1: Well, it was okay for its time. Do we do it now? I don't know. I guess it might be able to... Might be able to redo
2: there was
1: it.
2: A time who's starring? That's the question.
0: Well, they haven't come up with that yet. That's the problem. We got to get that. I mean, I got to tell you, I'm David Boreanaz as
2: Jim Rockford.
0: Jim Rockford is I'm like, okay, I don't hate that.
1: No,
0: but again, why don't we come up with new ideas of our own? Why do we feel the need?
1: We need another Michael Landon, though. You got to have somebody kind of like a Michael, don't you?
0: Where do we get one of those?
1: I don't know.
0: Where do we get?
1: I'm trying to think who that would be.
0: I don't have any idea.
1: Michael Landonish. I don't. I'm drawing a blank.
0: The 80s was full of those uplifting shows.
1: Huh?
0: Were you really Kirk Cameron, you're thinking?
1: I'm thinking Kirk Cameron.
0: Maybe.
1: Might fit that role.
0: You remember Touched by an Angel?
1: Yes.
2: I do.
0: Less popular Touched by a President. That was a Bill Clinton story.
1: Stop.
2: I made that a miniseries.
1: Yeah, that is there's one show, be done.
0: And then there was a... It was one that starred Robert Blake, as I recall, and I don't remember what it was, but he was like a preacher in a bad section of town, and then he killed his wife, and that was that. Acquitted, sorry.
1: You know who? Tim Tebow.
0: He's a terrible actor.
1: Is he?
0: He's not good.
1: I hadn't really seen him in acting.
0: I bless his heart.
1: But he's such a good-looking guy, and he might fit
0: that role. He is, don't get me wrong, but, you know, the minute that I realized that Tim Tebow wasn't cut out for announcing... was when he was on the SEC network and he was doing a piece and I was like, all right, he's struggling, but he's getting there. I feel like he might, you know.
1: He's no Greg McElroy.
0: And then he threw it to Greg McElroy and I was like, see,
1: that's how it's done.
0: That's what that's supposed to look like. Tim, learn from him, will you?
1: I think Greg is an absolute natural. I've never seen anybody pick it up
0: neither.
1: And just run with it. Wait a minute, you just got through playing football and now you're, it's amazing.
0: I hate him for it. No one should be that good right out of the box, really. You should not have been that good from day one.
1: I totally agree. I was just like, how are you doing that?
0: It took me years and years and years and years and years to get even this good. And he's like better than me on day one. Shut up. Go away. I got here the 9 unhealthiest things you can order at Papa John's. If the diet's over and you feel like really enjoying yourself.
1: If you're going to Papa John's to do something healthy,
2: you're going to the wrong place.
1: I think
2: if you go to any pizza place looking for something healthy,
0: I don't know.
2: You've gone to the wrong place.
0: There's salad bars. Hello.
1: Salad bars. Papa John's has salad bars.
0: No, I'm saying that at some pizza places, Steve is just painting them all with
1: Pizza
0: a broad
1: Hut?
0: Brush.
1: Yeah.
0: Look, here's the thing. If you were to get a small, thin crust pizza with, let's just say, Canadian bacon and pineapple on it, you know, you'd be actually going down a pretty healthy road with pizza. It's not...
1: Who wants any of that?
0: Especially if you don't eat too much of it.
1: Give me cheese and pepperoni.
0: I like all of that.
1: Sausage.
0: I'm a fan of all of that
1: more
0: stuff.
1: More cheese.
0: Okay, well then this list is for you.
1: Yeah,
0: you're
1: going to
0: like this.
1: Mm-hmm.
0: Are you ready?
1: I'm ready.
2: By the way, just to let you know, a single slice of thin crust Hawaiian pizza... between 145 and 260 calories, depending on the size in the restaurant.
0: Not bad.
1: If that's what you like.
0: Better than a cheeseburger.
2: If you can stop at one.
0: Yeah. Well, you know, or two, as the case may be. One of the worst things you can eat, the epic stuffed crust. I mean, stuffed crust was bad enough, but then they started to add things to it. Started filling it up with not just gooey mozzarella, but more goodness like pepperoni. And then they started throwing like garlic butter on top of it.
1: Yes.
2: Yeah, of course they did.
0: Of course,
2: Papa John's.
0: That's right. The pepperoni sausage and 6 cheese epic stuffed crust pizza is one of the worst things you can get.
1: One slice is probably like 800 calories.
0: How about this? 26 grams of fat, 60 milligrams of cholesterol, 40 grams of carbs, 1,220 milligrams of sodium.
2: Wow.
0: No idea about the caloric content, but
1: well, it doesn't
0: all of
1: matter.
0: That alone.
1: When you said 1,200 milligrams of sodium, you're done.
0: Mm-hmm.
1: You're going to die from eating that pizza.
0: I would think so.
2: But better. What a way to go. Stop.
0: Drink a lot of water. The Italian Meats Trio Bowl. Mm-hmm.
2: I didn't know they had a bowl.
1: I didn't either. This is at Papa John's?
0: Yes. This okay. is where they... It's basically the pizza without the crust.
1: The crust. Right. Okay, all the stuff in
2: it. What fun is that?
0: Intake. You might think going with one of the brand's newer Papa Bowls is a great option. You eliminate the crust and get all the goodness of toppings without the carbs. Well, this is true to a degree. You can't rely on Papa Bowls as a healthy option across the board. They come in three styles: Chicken Alfredo, Italian Meats Trio, and Garden Veggie. The Italian Meats Trio Bowl is the unhealthiest, combining pepperoni, sausage, meatballs, peppers, onions, tomatoes, and three different types of cheese in a blend of red pizza sauce and Alfredo. The result counts 68 grams of fat, 2,460 milligrams of sodium, well past wow. your daily limit, 185 milligrams of cholesterol. If you're trying to decide between pizza or this bowl, you could do much better with a slice.
1: Yeah.
0: Hello.
1: This ought to come with a warning label.
0: Mm. How about the Parmesan-crusted Italian papadilla?
1: It looks good.
0: It does.
2: I've heard of those. I've never had one.
0: Mm. Papa John's acknowledgement that the menu item wasn't actually a riff on a quesadilla, but a new take on a regional Italian folded sandwich.
1: Oh, wait till you see the grams of sodium in this thing.
2: Mm. Well, it sounds like a calzone.
1: God.
2: Folded sandwich, calzone?
1: Listen, this comes with paddles to restart your heart.
0: 3,010 milligrams of sodium.
2: Wow. Dang, man.
1: That should be illegal. I'm not kidding about that. That should be illegal. That really should come. I mean, imagine somebody that, you know, has got to kind of watch their sodium intake.
0: Yeah.
2: Did they make the crust out of salt?
0: If you're if you're watching your sodium intake, you probably ought to read up on these things before you order
1: 3,000
0: them.
1: Milligrams.
0: Yeah, that's crazy. Chicken Parmesan Papa Bites. Hmm. These are actually pretty good. I had these, I think, when they first came out a long time ago. I remember getting them and being like, hey, these are actually
1: pretty
0: good.
1: These look like pretzel bites with cheese in them.
0: But each one of these Chicken Parmesan Papa Bites has 280 milligrams of sodium. So if you eat four of them, you're once again well over 1,000. Well done. I ate four of them.
1: You had four?
2: Well, there you go.
0: Yeah.
1: That's the meal.
0: Bacon,
2: how much
0: cheese
2: water did
0: stick.
2: You have after that?
0: None.
2: Not nothing, enough.
0: No,
2: yeah.
0: I actually just dried up. Each stick comes, these are the bacon cheese sticks, 330 milligrams of sodium. As is the case with most Papa John's app, eating one isn't exactly realistic.
2: True.
0: They're buffalo wings. I like their wings.
1: Papa John's?
0: Yeah.
1: Buffalo wings?
0: An order of eight comes with 2,920 milligrams of sodium, well above the American Heart Association's ideal limit of 1,500 grams. You'll also consume 58 grams of fat, including 15 grams of saturated fat, 205 milligrams of cholesterol. Ouch. Mm. I like them. They're pretty good. They're crispier than most other wings. Mm. Their special garlic sauce. This is the stuff that everybody likes to dip that crust into.
2: So, absolutely.
1: So mm. good. Oh, my gosh. I'm looking at a case of it. Where can I order this?
0: Because
1: I'd be pouring it on everything.
0: Laden with sodium and fat, 310 milligrams and 17 grams of fat per serving.
1: Oh, God.
2: There you go.
1: Never mind. So I don't need a case of that.
0: 17 grams of fat in there?
1: Ooh.
0: How is there 17 grams of fat in there?
2: Didn't we have a story within the last couple of weeks that said they were going to start bottling this and putting it in stores?
1: Uh-huh. I don't need to see this.
0: Uh-huh.
1: It'll be at my house. I will purchase that.
0: Well, how about a little dessert?
1: Okay.
2: Oh, sure. Why not?
0: Double chocolate chip brownies.
2: That ought to set you up.
0: Mm-hmm. Comparatively, one Oreo Papa Bite contains 4 grams of sugar, while a slice of the giant chocolate chip cookie contains 18 grams.
1: Mm.
0: One double chocolate chip brownie, 23 grams of sugar. You should really have 24 to 36 grams per day. So you basically used up your entire consumption of sugar in that one brownie.
1: Mm. But it was good, sugar. I'm sure.
0: Mm-hmm.
1: Yum.
0: Yikes. Teaspoon of sugar is about 4 grams. So it means eating one brownie is equivalent to eating almost 6 teaspoons of sugar. Jeez.
1: Once again, you're not going to Papa John's or any other pizza place for health.
0: No, I would think not. No, if you're doing it, you're doing it wrong. You're doing that wrong, absolutely.
1: Just order you some lettuce in a bowl.
0: Yeah, no dressing.
1: None of that
0: no
1: garlic
0: croutons.
1: Sauce. No, yeah, no,
0: you
1: no.
0: can't have nothing. You
1: How
0: just,
1: about some
0: just
1: onions?
0: Lettuce.
1: Can I have some onions? Maybe
0: nope.
1: some tomatoes?
0: No, I'm afraid not.
1: No,
0: just lettuce.
1: Got A little bowl. Feta cheese on
0: and it's,
1: it.
0: And it's got to be not even good lettuce. It's going to be like the nasty Wilted, lettuce. It's going to be that the stuff that looks like it came out of your backyard, you know?
1: Is there anything worse than that?
0: I don't know what it is with that. You know, I've eaten salads like that before, and I actually find them tasty. They're just hard to look at. You're like, what did you, run through my backyard with a weed whip just, and threw it in a bowl? What is
1: this? Bottom of the bag of lettuce is what I got.
0: What is this? I don't care for it. 746 with Dixon and Vining. 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
16: We have a crash in Homewood on 65 South at Green Springs Avenue, exit 258. And it's now up to a 13-minute delay on 280 West in between Chelsea Road and Highway 31. I'm Phil Carter in the Traffic Center.
17: After heavy thunderstorms rolled through overnight, the rain exits early. The rest of your Thursday contains a mix of sun and clouds, gradual clearing later today with highs in the low 70s. Overnight tonight, temperatures drop down to the 40s and 50s for a chillier start to a comfortable day. Middle 70s expected on Friday afternoon under a mix of sun and clouds. Could see a round of showers late tomorrow night into your early Saturday morning. The rest of the weekend, or Saturday at least, trends dry. Highs in the upper 70s Saturday, closer to 80 degrees on Sunday. Couple scattered showers and thunderstorms possible on Mother's Day. I'm ABC 3340 meteorologist Emma Kate Cowan on Talk 99.5.
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1: Let me some Boz Scaggs. He was in a high school band with Steve Miller, believe it or not. They both went on to bigger and better things. 7:52, Dixon Divining, Talk 99.5, talk99.5.com. Appreciate you tuning in and hanging out with us. 13 hours of live and local programming every weekday. It's us, Dixon Divining, and West, and Phil Carter in the traffic center. And later we get Emma Kate Cowan, who's going to be giving us the weather. And then we hand things off to Skippy and Boo Boo. What's his name?
0: John Boy?
1: Jimbo. That's the guy, yes. That would be Andrew McLean and The Line. And then, of course, you get Leland Live, followed by that Breaking Bread show, which is awesome. So make sure you're here for all 13 hours every single weekday. We're thrilled to bring it to you. Let's see, a couple of texts that we have received thus far today. If I eat pasta right after eating antipasto, they cancel each other out, says Jeff.
0: Is that the Jeff joke of the day?
2: It's pretty close.
1: And it looks like it.
2: It's not bad. It's a nice little half Star Trek reference, too.
0: See what you did there.
1: Friend of mine uses that garlic butter and he brushes it on steaks, says Maria.
0: I need that in my life. I think I'm going to try that the next time there are fillets.
1: Well, I'm already putting butter and garlic salt or garlic powder on the steak anyway, so this seems like it would be...
0: But it's already
1: kind of really butter, you know.
0: No, it's not.
1: That's not really butter.
0: Whatever it is, but it's deliciousness.
1: It is delicious.
0: So,
1: yeah,
0: I can imagine. Maybe just let it marinate in that for like a day.
1: Wow,
0: and then put it on the grill.
1: You have to open a lot of those little cups to make that happen.
0: Okay,
1: yeah,
2: I'm fine. You have to go find one of those jars at the store and just pour it all in there.
0: Could I dip my steak in it? I hadn't thought of that.
1: Instead of
0: dipping your pizza in it,
1: sure,
0: dip your steak in that Papa John's garlic butter.
1: I did use that garlic butter one time on some bread that I made a grilled cheese sandwich out of.
0: And how did you do this?
1: It was.
0: What did you do?
1: I opened up the little. I had some laying around.
0: You spread it on there like with a.
1: No, I have a brush. You know,
0: brush. Yeah.
1: I used a brush and I brushed it onto the bread, and then I toasted the bread, and then I flipped it over and I put the cheese on there. So I say it was.
0: So how was it?
1: Really
0: how
1: grilled.
0: Was it, Richard?
1: Salty.
0: Salty.
1: Far too salty. I was very unhappy with the result because I was.
0: So you're telling me Papa John's needs to come up with a lower sodium garlic sauce?
1: If they can, that would be great. That would be lovely.
0: They might do. You know how they have the different low-sodium soy sauce?
1: Sure.
0: You know, the regular and then
1: the kind I buy.
0: And now you're telling Papa John's they need to come up with that.
1: I can't taste the difference, so, yeah. Zach says, Jim Caviezel or Lucas Black could star in a new Highway to Heaven.
0: Jim would be good.
1: If it were to be rebooted.
0: Yeah.
1: Jim is older now.
0: Yeah, but still, he'd be all right.
1: Okay.
2: Well, think about how old Michael Landon was when he did the original Highway to Heaven.
1: Yeah, but he looked like he was 12.
0: It was that head of hair he had. Yeah.
1: He always looked like, a little bit like Little Joe, you know, from back in the old Bonanza days.
2: Yeah.
1: The one thing you could count on was if Little Joe dated a girl, she was going to die. It was over for her.
0: He had that Gino Vannelli.
1: He did.
0: Hair.
1: Absolutely.
0: You know, just
1: almost,
0: it was so big and so thick that looked almost like a wig.
1: Michael Landon was a great guest on The Tonight Show, if you ever got to see him. Mm-hmm. He was one of the funniest guys you'd ever see. He was so laid back and easygoing. I'll never forget. He was talking to Johnny about visiting his uncle in the hospital who was, you know, on his way out. And he said, you know, Uncle Casey, are you comfortable? He said, well, I got a little bit of money.
0: He's all right.
1: Good times, good times. Sent from the Appalachian Valley, do you remember the snack Doodads? I do.
0: I loved them
1: when I was a kid. They took them off the market because they were so bad for us. How does Papa John's get away with this? Look, if they took them off the market because they were so bad for us, they'd have to take a lot of other snacks off the market because they're so bad for us. I think they took Doodads off the market because they stopped selling. They were little
0: breadsticks. It was like a mix of Chex Mix.
1: Right. They were like little breadsticks. They were,
0: breadsticks and... the peanuts in there.
1: They were tasty.
0: Yeah.
1: I enjoyed it.
2: And then Chex Mix came along and blew them out of the water.
0: That's exactly right.
1: Pretty much. Papa John's Pan's Pizza is the way to go. Always order the well-done cook option, says Tom.
2: I didn't know you could do that. All right.
1: I did enjoy their pan pizza, as I recall. Neil McDonough could be the Highway to Heaven guy. Yeah, he's a real diehard Christian. I love Neil.
2: Yeah, he is. Might not be a bad choice.
1: Love Neil. He'd be a real good choice, most likely. But who do you get for the little sidekick? Remember, he always had that guy with him?
0: Yeah.
1: The dude whose eyes didn't quite match up, and I can't remember what his name was. You look like Jack Elam's younger brother is what I'm trying to say. But I can't remember his name.
2: Honestly, don't remember him either.
1: His character's name was Mark, if I recall correctly.
0: Victor French?
1: Was that his name? It?
0: Mark Gordon?
1: Mark Gordon, yeah. That's who he was. Yeah. Victor French. Okay.
0: He had the beard and the mustache and everything.
1: That was him?
0: That's it.
1: Jeff says, I didn't feel well last night, so I went to the ER. They diagnosed me with peekaboo virus. They sent me to ICU. We literally had that joke a couple of days ago,
2: Valerie.
1: That's
2: what I thought. Yeah, it seems familiar to me. That's why I didn't give him anything.
1: Yeah, and the different Jeff, by the way. Not the same Jeff.
0: They're trying to sneak in here under a different Jeff.
1: That's right. Who are you trying to kid?
0: Who do you think
1: different
0: you
1: Jeff?
0: Are? Jeff.
1: You're not fooling anyone.
0: No.
1: Different Jeff? Why, you ought to. Here's an interesting piece of work. This just goes to show how messed up Minnesota is. I'm so glad I'm out of there. Saeed Awil Ibrahim was one of the guys who was on the inside of the $11 million Medicaid fraud scam that is being right now prosecuted by Keith Ellison, the attorney general for the state of Minnesota. And he cut a no-jail plea deal. He gets 5 years probation after pleading guilty in the largest Medicaid fraud case ever in that state. And he did so with the promise that he was going to help find his fugitive co-defendant, the real mastermind of the thing, whom a judge granted bond to despite warnings from law enforcement that he may flee the country. Now, think about this. You steal $11 million. They catch you. They put you in jail.
0: Yes.
1: You go in front of a judge. The judge says, I think I'll grant you bail. We'll let you free on, I don't know, $100,000 or $500,000 or $1 million. You have $11 million. So you pay and then you leave.
0: You're gone.
1: You just go.
0: Yeah.
1: What if these are the idiot judges that you're dealing in the DFL state, Democrat farmer labor state,
0: but he said
1: Minnesota.
0: He wouldn't leave.
1: Oh, he promised
0: you. He told the judge.
1: Yeah, no, he said, I'll be right here. I promise you. No, he granted him bond at $150,000.
0: That's a drop in the bucket. You got $11
1: million? $11 million.
2: So is our fugitive's name now, nickname is OJ?
1: I don't know what his name is. I mean, he's a real piece of work here, man. He steals all this money, and then they give him $150,000 bail, despite the law enforcement going, Your Honor, this guy's got 11 mil somewhere. He's going to leave. Ah, it'll be fine. Don't worry. Who's wearing the robe here? You or me? I'll take care.
0: Well, maybe you ought to not be wearing that robe based on that decision.
1: I tend to agree with the thought process that if a bartender overserves somebody, they go out and they get into an accident, hurt somebody, kill somebody, whatever, that bartender can be held liable. Now, if a judge lets somebody free and they run off with your $11 million, that guy ought to be held liable. That judge should be held liable for what they did. He said, well, we do have a way that we can impeach him. It's so long and complicated.
0: It'll take forever.
1: There should definitely be some overarching person who's able to look and go, no, I'm sorry, you don't get to be a judge anymore.
0: This one was easy and you shouldn't have let him out.
1: No, this was a layup and you screwed it up. 8 o'clock, Dixon of Ining, Talk 99.5.
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4: The Alabama House has passed a bill that would allow for the state of Alabama to hold special primary elections for two state Senate districts if an injunction issued against the state is lifted by an appeals court. The bill would allow for the state to revert back to a 2023 Senate district map rather than utilize a 2024 court-ordered map. That court-ordered map was in response to a lawsuit that suggested the Voting Rights Act was being violated by state lawmakers. However, a recent ruling from the U.S. Supreme Court has put that issue to rest and also vindicated the state lawmakers who drew up the original districts in 2023. The passage of this bill through the Alabama House did not go without a lot of contention from Democrats. Democrat lawmakers suggested that the bill had racist motives behind it. House Minority Leader Anthony Daniels claims that this special legislative session itself is in violation of the court injunction, while the bill's sponsor, State Representative Chris Pringle, said that after this Supreme Court ruling, the state has a right to appeal and to challenge the legal basis for the whole court injunction. I'll be back with more Alabama stories after this.
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4: An inmate who escaped the Decatur Morgan Hospital and has been on the run from authorities for 4 days is now behind bars. 27-year-old Tyler Freeman was found by Morgan County and Colbert County authorities this past Tuesday in the town of Layton. A raccoon in Auburn and a fox in Elmore County have both tested positive for rabies, according to the Alabama Health Department. I'm Andrea Tice.
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1: 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What a day, what a day we got. The 7th of May of 2026. It is going to be glorious as the sun comes out, the clouds part, and we have got a temperature high of about 73, depending on where you is. Should be relatively nice throughout the course of the rest of the day. Tomorrow, 78. Tomorrow night, possibly rain leading into Saturday morning, but Saturday should be nice pretty much all day with a high of 80. That's a kind of get out and enjoy whatever is happening out there, like Lakefest, for instance. and any of the other great events that are taking place. Got a Stallions game happening that night at Protective Stadium. So get out and enjoy the weekend. Make plans now. I say Sunday looks like it might be rainy.
0: Mm-hmm. It could be a rainy Mother's Day.
1: Mm-hmm.
0: That's okay. We'll come up with other options for sweet mom.
1: You and mom.
0: Mm-hmm.
1: Beautiful. All right. It is Dixon Vining. I'm Richard Dixon. She's Valerie Vining. Anthony and Company Jewelers has got exactly what you want for Mother's Day. You say, how do you know that, Richard? You don't even know what I want for Mother's Day. Well, how do you know what she wants? I can tell you that Anthony and Company Jewelers can find it for you. If you just bring in a picture of your mom and show some of the stuff that she's wearing now, some of the kind of jewelry that she enjoys, or a picture of your significant other, and you say, look at this, this is what she likes. Okay, we've got something that will complement that very nicely. Obviously, we're not going to give you the exact same thing she's wearing. That makes no sense. They can design something from the ground up, but not within the 3 days that are left between now and Mother's Day. So you'll probably have to go take a look at something from their current selection, and it is huge, whether you're looking for a pendant, earrings, cocktail ring, a necklace of some kind, bracelet of some kind. They can do it all. Whether you're talking about precious stones and precious metals or pearls or whatever, something to match every price range, too. So Anthony and Company Jewelers are the place to go. 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Or live and in person, 2080 Valleydale Road, next to Ragtime Cafe. A woman has been banned from teaching in Nottingham, England, after she chugged gin in front of her students.
2: Well, what was the lesson?
1: The lesson was...
0: drink up, kids. What?
1: She had a water bottle that was half filled with gin and lemon. Ooh. She said it was left over from her birthday weekend. She said that around the end of the day, she took a swig from the bottle and realized it was alcohol. She told the teaching panel that was taking a look at her professional conduct at the Ginogli City Academy in England. I say the Ginogli Academy. Here in jolly old England. A teacher's name is Annika Kiran Kapoor. She told the panel that she could not stop drinking the gin now because then the students would realize what it was. Yeah, right. She said she chugged it to stop herself from throwing up. She drank about a third of the bottle. Witnesses told the panel that Kapoor was slurring her speech and swaying side to side. At some point, Kapoor said her students were not listening and that this class terrifies me.
0: Oh, no.
1: Kapoor's behavior prompted one of her students to ask if she was drunk. According to witnesses, she later ran out of the classroom and threw up in the staff bathroom.
0: Oh, that's drunk.
1: Mm-hmm.
0: That's pretty drunk.
1: Yeah.
0: What is this woman doing?
1: Kapoor said it was a grievous error and a horrible mistake.
0: A mistake?
1: Mm-hmm.
0: Oh, come on. No, yeah. I'm not buying that.
2: We'll go with mistake. Sure.
0: That No.
1: Definitely planned a ban from teaching, but she can apply to have the prohibition lifted in April of 2028. Listen, you guys, you gotta let me teach some more.
0: No.
1: Don't you have any idea how good I am at this job?
0: Somebody take her to AA.
1: Mm.
0: This is not a mistake.
1: No.
0: This is like saying I misspoke.
1: Yeah.
0: That all falls in the same category.
1: I think when you take a sip of the water and you go, oops, that's gin, you put the top back on it,
0: and you
1: put it in a desk drawer, and you get on with the rest of your day.
0: Maybe you take it out to your car.
1: Yeah.
0: Maybe you get it out to your car, get it off the campus premise.
1: Save that until after school.
0: No.
1: Mm. I love this, this story out of Shaker Heights, Ohio. An unlicensed dentist in Ohio has been indicted for practicing without a license while making hundreds of thousands of dollars. Okay, here's the thing. He's not a dentist if he's unlicensed.
0: Yes, he's okay? not.
1: An unlicensed guy who was acting as a dentist would be the correct way to write that sentence.
0: Yes.
1: A man who performed dentistry without a license would be another way of saying that. According to the Cuyahoga County Prosecutor's Office, 37-year-old Jasmine Lyons owned and operated the Smile Lounge in Shaker Heights from 2022 to 2025. Lyons is accused of engaging in unlicensed practice of dentistry and orthodontics during that time.
0: Cleaning teeth and putting braces on.
1: Nice.
0: It's a two-in-one place.
1: Authorities said her illegal practice also earned her more than $400,000.
0: Golly.
1: Lyons' charges include telecommunications fraud, money laundering, possessing criminal tools, et cetera, et cetera. Never had a case like this before, said Lexi Bauer of the Cuyahoga County Prosecutor's Office. Last year, a former patient of Lyons shared her story about having her teeth cracked and damaged after she reportedly paid thousands of dollars to improve them. Nyla Martin said she had paid more than $3,000 to get composite veneers at Smile Lounge. However, days after the procedure, she knew something wasn't right. I was having breakage and they were falling off. According to Martin, she had to go back several times to get the damage fixed, but the procedure became more painful. She was still left with at least one cracked tooth. She was like drilling through my teeth. I don't want to smile anymore. It's very embarrassing, Martin said. Well, it should be. You spent $3,000 on an unlicensed dentist, you moron.
0: You know, if I had a dentist that looked a little like Jar Jar Binks, I think I might go running.
1: Me's I'll fix your teeth.
0: That's exactly what this is. What are you thinking?
1: It's a little frightening. She is a frightening-looking woman. Yikes.
0: Oh. Don't you get some indicators that this person doesn't know what they're doing?
1: You would think.
0: Pretty quick.
1: You would think.
0: Yeah.
1: I mean, if I knew about dentistry, though, I wouldn't, you know, have to go to the dentist. I'd just perform it on myself.
0: But you know whether your dentist is the real deal or not. Come on.
1: I'm not sure I do.
0: A tiny little bit of research on your dentist?
1: I need to go look at his license. Now that I think of it, I'm going to go look at his walls and see if he's got a license hanging up there. And if it's in crayon.
0: All this time. Not licensed.
1: Mm. Karen Bass's latest move to thwart ICE in L.A. has earned her a smackdown from the Department of Justice. She signed an executive order that says that city property is not to be utilized by federal immigration agents for staging areas, processing locations, or bases of operation, and said mandated that signs were to be posted that read, "This property is owned or controlled by the city of Los Angeles. It may only be used for its intended city purpose and not used for immigration enforcement as a staging area, processing location, or operations base."
0: Those signs mean nothing.
1: That is exactly
0: nothing.
1: Right. That is exactly right. As First Assistant U.S. Attorney Bill Assayle said, he said, "These signs have no legal weight.
0: Uh-uh.
1: Federal immigration agents will go where they need to in order to enforce federal immigration laws." When asked directly whether the signs would stop federal immigration enforcement, Assayle said, "No, not at all. They're null and void. They mean nothing to us."
0: It's awesome. But just because she says it, Richard. Yeah.
1: Well, it was lost in the shuffle, and certainly the left-wing news wasn't going to report it. Remember, they reported breathlessly that California legislature had passed a law that said ICE agents can't wear masks while they're performing their duty, and they have to have their badges visible. And it went up to an appeals court. Ninth Circuit Court of Appeals was like, I guess we'll let that stand. Went to the Supreme Court. The Supreme Court was like, no, I'm sorry. There's this thing called the precedent clause. The federal law takes precedence over state law, and federal immigration agents don't have to wear their badges on their shirts, and they're allowed to wear masks specifically so they don't get doxxed, so they can't be found out and chased down later. And that whole thing got slapped down like real hard by the Supreme Court, and somehow that never made it on CNN or MSNBC or ABC or NBC or CBS. You know, because they were all celebratory about, oh, look what they did in California. And I'm like, remember, we announced it here. And I said, that's not going to last.
0: No.
1: There's no way that stands up. And it didn't. Hmm. Why don't they call and check with me before they do this?
0: I don't know. I just can't. This woman needs to go. She really does.
1: Oh, yeah. She's
0: done a horrible job as a mayor of Los Angeles.
1: She's horrible.
0: Just go back to the fires.
1: Mm.
0: The fire.
1: Yeah. One big
0: fire.
1: Fires.
0: I guess it started out and they thought they put it out and then it just.
1: You know,
0: did not handle that very well.
1: We're now finding out, by the way, that the guy that did that started that fire, the arsonist, did it because he hated billionaires, and he was inspired by Luigi Mangione.
0: Yeah, how about that connection?
1: Yeah. Mm-hmm.
2: That worked out well for you.
1: Mm-hmm. Well, it's interesting because we heard for a while they were going on that it was global climate change. Oh, this is what climate change did. I'm like, climate change lit a fire?
0: What a waste of money, too. Karen Bass spending all this money on the signs.
1: Oh, good Lord.
0: They said $250,000 in taxpayer dollars. Mm-hmm. If you're a taxpayer, are you not like, are you kidding me? You spent $250,000 on signs that mean absolutely nothing?
1: Yep.
0: And you're keeping criminal, illegal aliens from being deported because you want to block ICE from arresting them?
1: Mm-hmm.
0: This would not be the state nor the city I would want to live in.
1: Oh, no.
0: Not even close.
1: And there's lots of people who feel the same way who live there, and they're leaving.
0: Bye-bye.
1: On their way out. Last one out of California, turn the lights off. Never mind, there's going to be a brownout anyway. So, Parent Structural Services, ParrotSS.com, 668-2626. 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
24: Well, we have wrecks now, 65 South at 4th Avenue South, exit 259B, and 459 North, just after I-65, exit 15. I'm Phil Carter in the Traffic Center.
25: Today and tomorrow, we trend much drier, highs in the low to mid-70s each afternoon under a mix of sun and clouds.
4: By late Friday night, a round of showers will be possible across the region, pushing into the overnight hours and early Saturday. Then the weekend will be mainly dry on Saturday, mix of sun and clouds, upper 70s for a high temperature, 80 degrees or so on Sunday afternoon. But for those Mother's Day plans, watch out for passing showers and a couple rumbles of thunder as isolated storms will be around during the day and especially Sunday evening. I'm ABC 3340 meteorologist Emma Kate Cowan on Talk 99.5.
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0: 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Thanks for hanging out with us. 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
1: Mm-hmm. And hopefully, you know, some sunshine later today. Wouldn't that be nice?
0: I'd like it.
1: If we could get it.
0: I would love it.
1: Yeah. 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
2: And now, it's Dixon and Vining's top three things you need to know.
0: 823, Rutgers has pulled their graduation speaker after some of his anti-Israel social media posts were drawing student backlash. Several of the engineering graduates, the School of Engineering graduates, said, if this guy's the speaker, we're not coming. And they said, well, it'd be a bad idea if we had a whole bunch of empty seats here because they didn't like the speaker, so maybe we'll just disinvite this guy. It's Arcelex CEO Rami Elgandour. He's a Rutgers alumnus, but yes, a rabid anti-Semite who has posted on multiple occasions about how Israel is committing war crimes and lots of other anti-Israel messages. Big fan of the pro-Gaza and pro-Hamas demonstrations on college campuses, et cetera, et cetera, et cetera. When asked about it, Elgandour said, well, I don't understand it. It seems like they're now condemning me for the very same humanitarian views they used to champion me for. No, those aren't humanitarian views.
1: Yeah, I don't
3: think so. Champion that.
1: Yeah, Well, good for Rutgers for pulling this guy.
0: Yeah, well, and by the way, they also in the past have pulled people for being a little bit too pro-Israel. Really what it comes down to is this is not a place for that.
1: Yeah, this is about the graduates, right?
0: Right.
1: This isn't about, we're not making this political. We're trying to inspire you. Hey, you made it through, you know, good luck on the other side mm-hmm. and getting jobs and moving on and being productive. What the heck are we doing?
0: Let's just be focusing on your celebratory day. Congratulations on getting here and on the several hundred thousand dollars of student loan debt you built up.
1: Ooh.
0: Way to go.
1: Yeah, that part hurts.
0: House did pass the bill yesterday allowing special congressional primaries. Big, intense floor debate, lots and lots of pushback from Democrats. Former judge and renowned civil rights activist UW Clemens says he's going to file for some sort of injunction. I don't think it's going to happen. We already have a Supreme Court ruling on this thing that says
1: it's
0: this
1: kinda is done.
0: Perfectly acceptable, that what we're doing is exactly what is supposed to be done, which is draw your districts without thinking about race. Okay, we'll see how this goes. Bill simply creates a mechanism to hold special primary elections in certain districts in the state of Alabama. Certain congressional districts should be the federal court relieve us of the injunction against us. That according to the bill's sponsor, Representative Chris Pringle. Now we're just waiting to see whether or not the Supreme Court, in fact, does allow us injunctive relief on that. And then it goes to the Senate. Today they're taking that up.
1: Right.
0: And if it passes today, could feasibly be signed by the governor tomorrow.
1: It could be. And you say, you know, the Supreme Court should sign this. I mean, they did it for Louisiana.
0: Right.
1: If the verbiage, and we were talking with Jay Mitchell yesterday about it, who even has more knowledge, that if the verbiage is right, and hopefully we've got it right, that the Supreme Court says, yes, Alabama,
0: yeah.
1: You know, we did this for Louisiana. It's the exact same thing. we're going to check off the box, go ahead and do it, then we have everything in place already to make it happen.
0: And that is the biggest problem right there, is that we apparently just phrased the arguments wrong the first time.
1: Yeah.
0: Now someone else made the arguments for us. We don't have to make the arguments. All we have to do is go, hey,
1: we're going to do that.
0: We have what they have. Can
1: right.
0: we?
1: Right. We're following them in lockstep right
0: it's like,
1: there.
0: It's like being at Five Guys and you go, that guy in front of me, whatever
1: that
0: he ordered.
1: Exactly what
0: same,
1: he has.
0: Same thing. I'll have
1: more
0: what he's
1: fries,
0: having.
1: Extra fries, please.
0: Oh, extra fries.
1: And have an extra slice of cheese.
0: Order the small fry and you're going to get more fries than you know what to do with it.
1: Right.
0: Five Guys, you know how that works.
3: Order a large fry and you can fill the bed of your pickup.
1: Hello.
0: Donald Trump says that they are now mulling over in Iran the plan that was sent over from the United States. I've seen some of this plan, and I can tell you that I don't believe that Iran is going to buy into it, or if they do, they're lying, because they have now rejected this very same plan multiple times. It has to do with, first off, agreeing that you're never going to pursue a nuclear weapon. That's a non-starter for them.
1: That's not going to happen.
0: 20-year moratorium on you enriching uranium at all. And then once you do start, you can't enrich even up to 4%, okay? It takes something much, much higher to build a nuclear weapon. And also you have to hand over all your uranium and all of your nuclear material to us now before this war ends.
1: So here's how it's probably going to play out. So we're under the 48-hour mark, right?
0: Oh, yeah. We're at about 24 now.
1: 24, something like that. When we get past the 24 mark and we get to zero, right, we get an answer or response from Iran? Or is it just like, well, we're still looking over it.
0: Yeah.
1: And then another day. And
0: that's
1: another
0: their way.
1: Day. The tactic is just stall.
0: Yep.
1: So it's going to be left up to President Donald Trump to say, okay, look, we said 48 hours. We're done. It's up. And you're not coming to the table. We're not going to play this game anymore.
0: Yeah, it may be time to kick in. Yeah, maybe time to kick in again and just kind of, you know, I mean, it's like they're far enough away now from the bombing that they've almost like forgotten the pain of what it feels like to be under that. It might be time to revisit that and say, okay, well, you know what? You're getting both the blockade and the bombing now. You were getting just the bombing before. You were getting just the blockade. Now you're going to get the blockade and the bombing. Let's see how you like both of those
1: together.
0: Well,
1: once again, you start bombing and they'll go, hang on. Yeah. Here's the stall tactic again.
0: That's all they do. That's all they do. Part of this agreement is 30 days to come to an agreement on how we're going to handle the nuclear
1: fission. That's too much time. Why? We don't need 30 days.
0: No, you start giving the Iranians 30 days, and they'll take 60 days, and it's always going to be, we'll talk about it some more, or whatever.
1: No,
0: in the meantime, they're feverishly working on creating a bomb.
1: Right.
0: Or how can we get around this thing? You know, these people, they don't have the truth in them. They don't know how to tell the truth. They've never been able to tell the truth, and they're not going to start today. So I would

0: 5.com. It is a moist Thursday morning. Still got some wet ground and some wet asphalt out there, but this too shall pass as the sun comes up, dries everything up, and the itsy bitsy spider will start up this pound again. That was my understanding of the story anyway.
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2: Alabama needs conservative leadership with a clear vision for the future. That's exactly what Republican Dan Roberts is fighting for. Dan Roberts believes Alabama families shouldn't be punished just because their home value goes up. That's why he supported capping property tax increases, protecting homeowners from sudden, unfair tax hikes. As Alabama state budgets have record-breaking surpluses, Dan Roberts says it's time for real tax reform, using excess revenue to lower the tax burden, not grow government. Roberts is also a strong defender of election integrity to keep Alabama elections secure, transparent, and free from outside interference, because every legal vote matters. And Dan Roberts stands with parents, supporting legislation to ensure that parents decide what's best for their children's medical decisions, not the government. 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
11: Two wrecks in Jefferson County now. 459 north at I-65, exit 15, and Acton Road just south of I-459. We have a wreck with injuries in Shelby County, Cahaba Valley Road near Birch Lane. I'm Phil Carter in the Traffic Center.
12: Today and tomorrow, we trend much drier. Highs in the low to mid-70s each afternoon under a mix of sun and clouds. By late Friday night, a round of showers will be possible across the region, pushing into the overnight hours and early Saturday. Then the weekend will be mainly dry on Saturday, mix of sun and clouds, upper 70s for a high temperature, 80 degrees or so on Sunday afternoon. But for those Mother's Day plans, watch out for passing showers and a couple rumbles of thunder as isolated storms will be around during the day and especially Sunday evening. I'm ABC 3340 meteorologist Emma Kate Cowan on Talk 99.5.
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0: Dixon Divining, talk995.com on a moist Thursday morning. Nice day coming, though, high in the lower 70s.
2: Mm-hmm.
0: Should be A-OK. The weekend looks pretty decent with a mostly sunny and clear Saturday. Some clouds on Sunday and then rain. Spotty on and off for Mother's Day. Idaho murders. Talking about the Brian Koberger situation. Apparently there was some sort of leak violating a gag order in the murder case against Brian Koberger. And now there's a criminal investigation that is...
2: Yeah, and it's an actual network that did this leak.
0: It was NBC's Dateline.
2: Yep.
0: Mm-hmm. Produced an episode on the murders with information that was not known to the public. An investigator with the Ada County Sheriff's Office, the agency probing the sources of the leak, asked for interviews with people who had access to digital files that appeared in a May 2025 episode about the murders. Brent Turvey, a forensic scientist who was working with Koberger's defense team, said that he had been asked twice for an interview by investigators. A detective with the Ada County Sheriff's Office reached out to me twice for an interview, stating that he was tasked with investigating the NBC leak. And Taylor also gave me permission to via email to speak with law enforcement just over a month after they had first reached out to me. So, yes, they are investigating her office for related criminal charges. Now, if this happened in May of 2025, wasn't he already convicted? I mean, wait, he was in the hands of law. I don't remember exactly when the whole thing came down.
2: But if that evidence has not, I don't know, it's kind of a...
0: If it's over...
2: Squishy thing there.
0: If it's over, it's pretty much okay. If not, then yeah, you would say you can't let that information out because, then you've got... well, let's put it this way. For instance, the Nancy Guthrie case.
2: Yeah.
0: You know, they had some information that they were keeping quiet so that when people wrote letters in and said, well, I took her and this, that, and the other thing, they could look at it and go, we know for a fact that none of that is true. Mm-hmm. You know, that there's no way that that could have happened the way that that person said it. So you want to make sure that that happens, that you don't get people who are claiming stuff that didn't take place. You also want to make sure that you are able to, the potential perp that you are looking at, if he doesn't know what it is you have while you're investigating, it makes it harder for him to cover up. It makes it harder for him to hide. It makes it harder for him to, you know, stash stuff. But we all knew that he left a knife sheath at the scene.
2: That was major evidence left behind.
0: That was a huge piece of evidence. It had his thumbprint on
2: it.
0: I mean, this was OJ and the glove, you know? Like, what are you doing? You literally could not leave more evidence.
2: It worked out pretty well for OJ.
0: Well, it did for him, yes, but then again, he had a really good defense team.
2: Yeah.
0: And a really crappy
2: prosecution is more what it was.
0: Yeah.
2: I mean, the evidence. My gosh.
0: I know. It was a bit overwhelming. And yet I do believe that Marcia Clark in particular, she just really enjoyed being on TV.
2: You know, I mean, we've got, you know, two people killed. Can we focus on that and not about our time on TV?
0: Yeah, well,
2: focus on the case and figure out how we're going to prosecute this guy to the fullest? You had the evidence and you just totally screwed that up.
0: I thought Ito was a little bit of a player as well. You know, he really enjoyed being the judge in that thing and being, he was all weeping and, Mr. Simpson. Oh, shut up, you loser. You're supposed to be a judge. Man up, for the love of God. But NBC's Dateline, isn't that the one that has, what's his name, Keith Morrison?
2: Yes. Give us a little Keith. I know you do a pretty good impression of Keith.
0: I haven't seen
2: some of that.
0: I don't really. I do an impersonation of Bill Hader doing Keith Morrison.
2: Oh, okay.
0: He says,
3: What's the problem with that, by the way?
0: It was a perfect night at a house in Idaho.
2: Okay, could you speed it along, sir?
0: Or was it?
2: Come on, keep going.
0: You have to get the
2: in a minute, we'll be back.
0: It?
2: After the commercial, then he starts again.
0: That's
2: and I'm
0: right.
2: Like, oh, for the love, could you just get going on this story?
0: I was watching a, NBC has Homicide New York, okay?
2: Mm-hmm.
0: And I was watching the first episode of this, and I don't think I'll be watching any more episodes for exactly that reason.
2: I hate that.
0: Because apparently wherever this thing first aired, I don't know where it was, but it had commercials.
2: Mm-hmm.
0: And so they would, you know, they would lead you up to what was a commercial break, but they don't have commercials on Netflix, at least not on my Netflix. Steve doesn't get paid that much, so he has it on his. And then
3: I still don't watch it.
0: Still don't watch it. But then, you know, without the commercial break, they cut right to the, and now here's a recap.
2: I don't want a recap.
0: You're like, don't give me a recap. Right.
2: I mean, it was a 3-minute commercial. We're back to the story. Pick up where you left off.
0: In this day and age, when
2: don't back up.
0: We can rewind and fast forward and rewind and fast forward. We don't need the recap any longer.
2: Oh, man, that hour-long show was easy, 15 minutes.
0: Right.
2: But you got, I'm a sucker because I sat there and I got interested in the show that took an hour for you to tell maybe a 15-minute story.
0: Of course.
2: Gosh.
0: They do this on the web as well.
2: It's terrible. And we fall for it all the time.
0: You do.
2: Well, all right. Maybe me. Maybe I'll just fast forward through it.
0: Here's the way I watch
2: it. Just record it, go back and zzz through it.
0: This is me watching Dateline MSNBC. It seemed like the perfect marriage. Or was it? Okay, the girl did it. Away we go. Yeah.
2: Yeah.
0: Wife was responsible.
2: That's always fun. Where they try to fake you out about who did it.
0: Right.
2: And then you're not fooling anybody. Look who did it.
0: Right. No. It's like, you kind of get that right from the start. You kind of figure that one out. I don't know.
2: I have done that before where I've, you know, recorded it because I know I'm like, I don't have time. You know, I'll come back and watch it and, you know, zip all the way through it.
0: Fast forward.
2: Yeah, fast forward all the way through it.
0: Get right to the end. Find out who done it. Mm-hmm. I have loved mysteries ever since I was a child and, you know, started reading Encyclopedia Brown. And then...
2: There's a new one out, by the way. You know that.
0: Really? There's a new
2: one? His son,
0: Brown?
2: Eric, wrote another one.
0: Is that right?
2: It's on Amazon.
0: Is Bugs Meany in it?
2: I don't know who's
0: If there's no Bugs Meany, I'm not sure I want
2: it. I had it in my cart and I didn't order it yet, but it's out there.
0: I got to buy it for my grandson.
2: Yeah.
0: Get him on board with Encyclopedia.
2: And I told Eric and I are friends on Facebook. I said, you need to keep on writing.
0: Yeah.
2: Don't just write one and let it be done.
0: Your
2: dad would be so proud. Just keep writing.
0: There was an entire Family Guy episode about them opening up a detective agency in Peter's garage, a la Encyclopedia Brown. Now, that's how ingrained in social culture it is now. Everybody my age grew up reading Encyclopedia Brown.
2: It was a great, great series of books.
0: Absolutely.
2: It really was.
0: And, of course, the goal was always, can I figure this out
2: before
0: we get to the end? We want to make sure. I had a big book of it was Alfred Hitchcock stories, and it was like, can you figure out? And I just loved those things, and then later fell into the Agatha Christie. Mm-hmm. Don't bother watching The Seven Dials, which I think is on Netflix. It is so slow.
2: Yeah.
0: I made it through an episode and a half before I was just like, I know. You British people, oh my God. You want to talk about 48 hours being slow or Dateline being slow.
2: No, thank you.
0: I mean, this is just like, will you just get to the point?
2: That's all you need.
0: There's like six episodes.
2: But I think that's why the Encyclopedia Brown books, and it's John Sobel that wrote them. They work so well because for kids, again, real short stories.
0: Mm-hmm.
2: 3, 4, 5 pages.
0: Right.
2: That's it, with big writing.
0: Simple
2: words.
0: And
2: you knew you could quickly read it, and it was interesting. It would grab you,
0: right.
2: And then you're done. And you could either go on to the next one or not.
0: Engage your brain.
2: Engage
0: it. Make
2: Absolutely.
0: You start thinking. So when I start watching something like, His and Hers, which was on Netflix, I saw that. I talked about it a couple of weeks ago. And it was very much a who did it, you know, kind of thing. It just engages all of those cells all over again. Mm-hmm. Critical thinking. I love this. I can't wait. I'm excited about it. Columbo was the exact opposite. Columbo would show you up front where the murder was, and then you had to you watched him figure out who did it and how they got to. The one with Johnny Cash was on the other day. I caught about the last 10 minutes of it.
2: Did you?
0: I was like,
2: that's a classic.
0: Johnny Cash. Mm-hmm. Miss him so much. I rather prefer, for instance, a really good murder she wrote. And if you could get Donnie Most in there, Jason Robards.
2: Okay.
0: You know, I want all the big names if I can get them. let's see.
3: You want a Love Boat Fantasy Island version.
0: If I can get a Fanny Flagg, would be a good person.
2: Fanny would be excellent.
0: Basically, I want every B star and a couple of older A stars on there, if possible, so that it's a little eye candy while you're also trying to figure out who did it. 8:45 with Dixon and Vining on Talk 99.5. It's no good to do it like in a movie format.
2: No, it's not. It doesn't work well.
0: You know, like once you've seen Vertigo, you've seen it. You know who did it. You know, do you really want to watch it again? I don't.
2: No.
0: After I've already figured it out.
2: Those don't work well watching again.
0: No, you watch a whole movie and, you know, I mean, once you know Bruce Willis is dead, the movie's over. I'm sorry.
2: Don't tell
0: Spoiler alert. Spoiler alert. Movie's 30 years old.
2: Listen,
0: I think.
2: You know, there's a lot of people that didn't know that he died.
0: Well, Bruce Willis, Bruce Willis is not technically dead right
2: now. Not now, but I'm saying.
0: Yeah, in the movie.
2: Yeah, in the movie. They didn't realize it.
0: Well, we're
2: not
0: saying what movie it is, Steve, so it's okay.
2: Sixth Sense.
3: Was that what it is?
0: Why would
2: did you say that? Oh, I'm so sorry.
0: I'm sorry. I thought we were talking about Die Hard. I'm confused. 8:46.
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14: Turex in Jefferson County now, 459 north at I-65, exit 15, and Acton Road just south of I-459. We have a wreck with injuries in Shelby County, Cahaba Valley Road near Birch Lane. I'm Phil Carter in the Traffic Center.
15: Today and tomorrow we trend with much drier, highs in the low to mid 70s each afternoon under a mix of sun and clouds. By late Friday night, a round of showers will be possible across the region, pushing into the overnight hours and early Saturday. Then the weekend will be mainly dry on Saturday, mix of sun and clouds, upper 70s for a high temperature, 80 degrees or so on Sunday afternoon. But for those Mother's Day plans, watch out for passing showers and a couple rumbles of thunder as isolated storms will be around during the day and especially Sunday evening. I'm ABC 3340 meteorologist Emma Kate Cowan on Talk 99.5.
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0: Who are those two guys? What's their name again?
1: Brewer and Shipley.
0: Brewer and Shipley. Brewer and Shipley. Sounds like a place that sells beer and donuts, doesn't it?
2: I was thinking a law firm.
0: I would not hire them.
2: No, I don't think
0: not
2: so.
0: Not as
2: either.
0: My lawyers. I don't
2: Maybe
0: think
2: to
0: so.
2: Sing for us.
0: Possibly.
2: While we're seeing the attorney.
0: 850 with Dixon and Vining on Talk995 and Talk995.com. Today's the day. Today's the day. 1 o'clock this afternoon. Live auction, 4400 Pinson Valley Parkway, 2.3 acres. And a beautiful, beautiful 3,400 square foot building with a lobby and executive offices and a bank vault. That's right. It used to be a bank. So there's a bank vault in there. You can see when you get there, there's a huge sign up front that says auction. This is your opportunity with Granger Thagard Auction Marketing to own this piece of property. All you need to do is outbid the others. They'll give you the process of how it goes about right there on the website, gtauctions.com. The terms are all right there. Learn about bidder qualifications, et cetera, et cetera, et cetera. And if you miss out on this one, or maybe you're just going there because you would like to maybe auction a piece of your own property off through Granger Thagard Auction Marketing, you can learn all about it right there. There are other auctions coming up, by the way. I don't want you to think that you've missed out on this one and that's it. They got another one coming up on May 26th, and you're going to find a truly, truly wonderful piece of property there. We'll talk about it a little bit later, but right now, I just want to remind you that today's the day, 1 p.m., Granger Thagard Auction Marketing, live real estate auction at 4400 Pinson Valley Parkway. The auction is held right there on site so you can see what it is you're bidding on. And with 2.3 acres and a very cool, this is interesting, secured by a solar-assisted perimeter protection system, you can find out more at gtauctions.com if you'd like to. gtauctions.com, and you can there also find out how you can sell your piece of property at auction, should you be so inclined. Tim Sparks says DTF St. Louis with Jason Bateman is pretty good. I saw a friend of mine on social media the other day say, I'm wondering when this actually starts picking up because the first episode is a little on the slow side. And I felt that way about the third or fourth episode of Ozark. I was like, I think I'm just going to give up on this show. There's nothing here for me.
2: I did it too with Ozark.
0: Yeah, I eventually walked away from it, and I never did get back to it. And then people were raving, oh, it's so good, it's so great. I'm like, how many of these episodes do you have to get through before it gets great, you know? I mean, I'm always going to use Breaking Bad as kind of my measuring stick. The first episode blew me away. The second episode was a little bit of a step down. The third episode, boom, it was just, we were in the game at that point. And I was like, this is what a show should be. It should suck you in and get you there. Not like our show, which we start off at 6 o'clock and we start slow.
2: Well, I don't know. Some mornings we come right out of the gate.
0: Yeah.
2: You never know what you're going to get.
0: But like today, we started off slow and by now we've fizzled out altogether. So.
2: And then watch out for Friday. We'll slap you in the face with that.
0: That's right. Repeatedly.
2: Like, let's what's see. Happening to me?
0: Susie says, when I was a child, Fannie Flagg was the weather girl on WBRC.
2: She sure was.
0: Damn, Susie, you're old.
1: wow.
0: Denson says, Hardy is about just how far over the line is one toke.
2: Well, okay. I guess for everyone it's a little bit different.
1: So, just enough.
0: According to Lawrence Welk, one toke over the line is a religious song.
2: That's going to be in our brains all day today.
0: Can't get away from it.
2: Either that or the, you know, guitar man.
0: Marshall says, what's an encyclopedia?
2: What?
0: Yeah.
1: It's that thing you go to online called Wikipedia.
0: That's right. You don't have to actually own a set of books any longer.
2: Is this not crazy that we've gone, what we've evolved to where kids have, you know, in their hand a handheld device with everything that they need.
0: Mm-hmm.
2: And now we've taken it even to another level. You have AI that can help you write whatever it is that you need.
0: Absolutely.
2: And here we were with a pencil and a piece of paper and the encyclopedia out, trying not to copyright what was in there because we're going to get an F on our report.
0: Right. You can't write it word for word. You have to rephrase every sentence.
2: Rephrase it and figure it out and make it sound great and in your own words and everything else. And I mean, come on.
0: I love it when
2: 20 somethings go, you know, what's the weather going to do later today? I'm like, it's in your hand.
0: Right.
2: You look it up.
0: There you
2: tell me what the weather's going to do.
0: You can just ask Siri and she'll tell you. No problem at all.
1: And how many of your math teachers when you were in school said, well, you're not going to be carrying a calculator around with you all the time, are you?
0: Actually, you are.
2: We are now.
0: Yep. I always said, I'm carrying an abacus. I think that's
2: going to be more
0: convenient.
2: Does it make noise when you use it?
0: Click, click, click. You move all those beads.
2: That's why people enjoy using them, because they make cool noises.
0: They're fun.
2: Yeah,
0: when I was at my mom's house for her memorial service just about a year ago.
2: Did she have encyclopedias?
0: Still had the encyclopedias I grew up with.
2: Wow. What color are they?
0: World Book Encyclopedias, green and beige.
1: What year?
2: Ours were beige and brown.
0: Yeah. What year? Well, let me see. I don't remember not seeing them there, so they date back to 1963. I think.
1: Maybe slightly out of date.
0: They had World Book yearbooks as well, mm-hmm. and I think they ended about 1968. Wow. So, we had not yet landed on the moon, and they were still all there.
2: See, now they're probably collector's items because that stuff's not in there.
0: Yeah, I can't imagine who's collecting that.
2: I don't know, but I bet someone is. I put them on eBay. I'd like to have those.
0: I hope somebody. I hope my family found someone to take them off their hands.
2: You didn't want anything
0: price.
2: To do with them, did you?
0: Are you kidding? They're heavy. Tracy says, I fast forward through fixer-upper shows. I watch the beginning to see what the house looks like.
2: I
0: fast forward to the end to see the remodel.
2: I like that, too.
0: Well,
2: or if you catch the beginning of it and you've forgotten, then you can come back and go, I just need the last 5 minutes.
0: There's a good reason for doing that, by the way, because all of these fixer-upper shows have the same stupid plot line, which is you have to be done by such and such a time. And roundabout, as we're coming into the second or probably third commercial break, there's a crisis. They're not going to get it done in time. Yes, they are. Stop it. Yes, they are. There's not a crisis. They're going to get it done in time. It's all going to be... You don't have a show if they don't get it done in time. Stop it. You know, but every one of these shows is exactly the same.
1: It's the same thing with the car show overhaul.
0: Oh, yeah. Absolutely. I was watching one that had to do with wood carving, and I don't even know what the name of this was or how long it lasted, but they had a conundrum. They had a real problem. They couldn't figure out how they were going to solve this problem. And then this guy walks through the door, and they're like, yes, here's the solution. Steve will fix it. And I thought, how many times did Steve have to walk through that door on this reality show before they got that reaction right, you know? They're not reality shows. Don't watch them. It's embarrassing. It's embarrassing.
1: No, that's why, like she said, you watch the beginning of it, find out what the house is, what it looked like before, fast forward to the end, see what it looked like after.
2: Some of the process is fun. It's the couple that's in Mississippi, Laurel, Mississippi, Ben, and I can't think of his wife's first name. But it's
1: Jerry.
2: Cute. That's funny. They find these fixer-uppers, and it is interesting to see the process of what they tear out and what they replace it with, and that whole process. It's not a brand new build.
0: Yeah. You've done it. I've done it.
2: Yeah, I've done it.
0: I've done enough remodeling in my life that
2: I don't want to do it anymore.
0: Watching someone else do it is like watching someone else paint.
2: I'm paying someone else to do it now.
0: I'm going to watch this guy do a brake job. I never want to do a brake job again. I'm not going to watch somebody else do it.
2: I never want to paint another room in my life.
0: Lord, me neither. I probably will, though.
2: No.
0: Shane says they interviewed some of the jurors in the OJ case, and they said they were going to find him innocent as punishment for the Rodney King situation. I didn't see any of those interviews, Shane.
1: I don't remember hearing any of those either.
0: I saw interviews with jurors who said, well, quite frankly, the prosecution didn't make the case, and the defense made a great case. What they did was they followed the blood to the lab and the chain of custody, and it fell apart. They didn't keep very good records. And they said, you don't know whether this is the same blood that came from the crime scene or whether this was from somewhere else. You have no earthly idea, because when you look at the way this thing, and I remember they did a chart where they showed how the different pieces of evidence came in, and then there was a big jumbled Gordian knot, and then it came out, and it was like, and then it went to here and here and here, and it's like, but what happened in this mess? We have no idea, because there's no chain of custody paperwork or records whatsoever. And that was pretty much what it took to convince the jury. It's like, you people don't know what you're doing. We can't find him guilty. You people don't know what you're doing.
2: Mm-mm.
0: So that was 100% the prosecution. Sorry, guys. At 9 o'clock, Dixon Inviting, Talk 99.5, talk99.5.com. By the way, we all know he did it, right? We all know.
2: A whole segment of our population that believes he's innocent.
0: He never found the real killers, no matter how many golf courses he looked on. That's what I found fascinating.
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5: U.S. Congressman Barry Moore says one of his goals within the U.S. Senate, should he be elected to that seat, would be to see the executive orders issued by President Trump become the law of the land through the legislative process. Moore is currently running in the Republican Senate primary for the seat that Tommy Tuberville will be leaving at the end of this year. Moore has already offered a bill within the U.S. House that would codify some of Trump's executive orders on immigration. The bill from Moore is called the America First Immigration Act and involves at least five aspects of Trump's previous executive orders. Moore says it's important to put these policies into law so that they cannot be reversed with the stroke of a pen by another incoming president. Moore also urged Alabamians to take part in the midterm elections, starting with the primaries. He said that Alabamians cannot gripe about election outcomes if they don't take part in the process in order to send real conservatives to Washington, D.C. I'll be back with more Alabama stories after this.
6: Where I was living was not a great place to live anymore. I began to pray for a place to go, praying for all of these things that a 9-year-old would want. I wanted horses, big house with a bunch of people my age. I wanted parents. I wanted a mom and a dad. Before I even prayed it, the Lord had already answered my prayer with the Big Oak Ranch. Who would that 9-year-old be if she never came to the Big Oak Ranch? I would be trying to fight for survival instead of fighting to break a cycle.
7: Big Oak Ranch, a Christian home for children needing a chance.
5: A hit and run in Hazel Green has taken the life of a 7-year-old child. The hit and run occurred on Tuesday night on Walker Lane and Jimmy Fisk Road. The hit and run victim is a 7-year-old girl. The Alabama Law Enforcement Agency is now investigating. Authorities in Lauderdale County have released the identity of a man who lost control of his vehicle and went into the Shoal Creek waters. The drowning victim is 25-year-old Jeffrey Colbreth of Killen. I'm Andrea Tice.
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2: 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It's Thursday, May 7, 2026. Looking out the window here, still kind of cloudy. We've got a little fog. Rain down around South Alabama, but that is moving over into Georgia. And for us here in Central Alabama, it looks like maybe a little later on today we could see some sunshine, a high of about 71. A few clouds around tomorrow, 73 will be the daytime high. Doesn't look bad for Saturday, partly sunny, a high of 78. And for Mother's Day, may want to make some indoor plans with a 60% chance of rain and a high of 80. So that's what we're looking at. Glad that you're with us this morning.
0: Sounds like an 80% chance your mother's going to be disappointed. Sorry about that.
2: I don't know, 60, I don't know. Maybe we've got a few days to go. Maybe in the coming days that'll change.
0: What are you doing for your mom, for Mother's Day?
2: Well, mom's in South Florida.
0: I know.
2: And I sent her a little something. I don't want to say something, because sometimes she listens.
0: Sure.
2: And watches on YouTube. So good morning, Mom.
0: Hi, Mom.
2: But I don't want to say what it is
0: yet. How are you?
2: I took care of Mom.
0: You don't want to ruin it.
2: Yeah.
0: Yeah.
2: Yeah.
0: Nobody wants to spoil that great surprise.
2: So don't make me say what it is.
0: I wasn't going to make you say anything.
2: Okay.
0: What kind of person do you think I am?
2: Been taken care of. Be looking for it tomorrow, Mom.
0: Everybody loves a good Pandora bracelet. That's all I'm saying.
2: Mm-hmm. Not what it is, but I keep guessing.
0: Sure. Mm-hmm. Uh-huh. No, somebody texted us and said, is anybody else creeped out by the Children of the Corn ads that Pandora's running right now?
1: I'd be freaked out by any Children of the Corn ad. I don't care what it's for.
0: I've seen them.
2: Have you?
0: They pop up here in the morning sometimes on our, when we're watching ABC 3340, they'll be, Mom, I think. Yeah, we're like, ooh, that's just creepy.
2: I'll have to look out for it. I've not seen it.
0: Mm-hmm. Mm-mm.
2: Maybe I've seen it and didn't even realize it was a Pandora ad.
0: You only got a couple more days to go of these ads running, and I think they're probably...
2: Oh, I think I just pulled up something. Yeah, I think I have seen it.
0: You have seen it, yeah. Yeah. It's a little creepy. I see where they're coming from. I mean, look, it's difficult to persuade because you're trying to get people like children and husbands to become proactive when it comes to buying something for their mom or their significant other. And these are two of the most least proactive people that you're going to run across. Husbands are kind of like, well, don't you usually take care of that, honey? What, you want me to buy my own Mother's Day present? Maybe.
2: Yeah, I might not be opposed
1: to that. You know what
0: you like. Would you? Yeah, really.
2: Homemade card. I mean, those go a long way.
0: For me, when I was married to a stay-at-home mom, Father's Day would come and I'd be like, let's see what I bought me with my money this year. You know, I mean, whatever it was they gave me, it came out of my bank account. So yay me. Way to go, Dad.
2: It's just, you know,
0: I know
2: it's the thought that counts.
0: Work trucks is downtown at 2324 3rd Avenue. Mom would love a work truck this year.
2: She would.
0: Sure.
2: Mm-hmm.
0: I mean, if she's a rough and tumble gal who likes to
2: haul lumber. Tell you what, some of those trucks are awesome. You can load all the kids up in that thing.
0: Absolutely.
2: Forget the SUV. That truck works great.
0: That's right. You get one of them, their crew cabs.
2: Oh, my goodness.
0: You're covered, baby. And you can throw a load of dirt in the back, too.
2: Yeah.
0: Give it a try. 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All right. It's 9:09. Is it time for this guy?
3: It's Steve's turn.
1: So about this time yesterday, we learned that Ted Turner had passed away, born Robert Edward Turner III, November 9th, 1938, in Cincinnati, Ohio, to the son of a billboard businessman. Ended up moving the family to Savannah, Georgia when Ted was only nine. Finished his primary schooling at a college prep school in Chattanooga, Tennessee, before moving on to college at Brown University. There, he was the VP of the debate union, the captain of the university's sailing team. At first, he said he majored in the classics of Greek and Roman literature and culture, but when he told his father about that, he said his father had something of a fit. So Turner felt pressured to change it. He did so and changed it to economics. But he didn't graduate. He got expelled from Brown for having a young lady in his dorm room. So Turner then went on to join the U.S. Coast Guard Reserve before things in Vietnam got too hot and heavy, fulfilled his military duties, and then he returned to Georgia, where his father named him the general manager of the business branch in Macon, Georgia. He advanced to the presidency of the company when his father committed suicide in 1963, took over Turner Advertising Company at the ripe old age of 24. The company he was handed was one of only a few, really, and had, according to Turner later, a virtual monopoly on the billboards in Savannah, Macon, and Columbus, Georgia, as well as Charleston, South Carolina. But Turner saw another opportunity to expand the business and started to buy radio stations around the South. After acquiring several, he said he got an opportunity that prompted to sell most of those stations, and in return he took the money and bought a small, struggling TV station in Atlanta, Georgia, Channel 17. He changed the call letters to WTCG, which was shorthand at the time for the Turner Communications Group, but he used it really as a kind of a station slogan as well, which stood for Watch This Station Grow. He picked up what he could, either public domain or really cheap to air, went from old movies to cartoons and old TV shows. 1972, he got the rights to air both the Atlanta Braves and the Atlanta Hawks baseball and basketball games. He'd use the profits to buy a Charlotte TV station later that year, changed those call letters to his own initials, WRET, turned a failing radio or TV station into a profit maker, and became an NBC affiliate in 1978. But he said his big break came in 1976 when the FCC allowed Turner to transmit the content of Channel 17 in Atlanta up to satellites in order to be distributed to local cable companies, so he rechristened the station the Superstation. And as cable began to grow, Turner became rich enough to also buy the Atlanta Braves that bicentennial year, and the very next year bought the Atlanta Hawks as well. He also tried to spur something in on the Braves in 1977 by putting himself in as the manager on the May 11th, 1977 game against Pittsburgh. The Braves lost, and NL president Chub Feeney told him he couldn't own and manage the club. Turner protested that decision. He was prepared to manage again the next day, but Major League Baseball Commissioner Bowie Kuhn said Chub Feeney was right. The owner is barred by Major League Baseball rules from both owning and managing or playing for any team. So, yeah, managing career ends at 0-1. Sorry. Back to 1978, he struck a deal with MIT to get their campus radio station to switch their call letters so he could gain TBS, the Turner Broadcasting System. That same year, he switched the Atlanta TV station to those call letters. And he also had the idea for a new cable channel. He was told the initial investment would be between $15 and $20 million, so he sold his Charlotte television station for $20 million and got things rolling on what's now the CNN Worldwide headquarters in downtown Atlanta. One more CNN note, you may have heard rumors of a Ted Turner-voiced CNN Doomsday video. Yes, that rumor is true. It begins with the words, quote, "We won't be signing off until the world ends." You can go find that, I think, now on YouTube. Turner continued to expand his company out, even attempting to buy CBS at one point in time, but when that fell through, he then bought the movie studio MGM UA. He kept the rights to their pre-purchase film and TV library before he sold the studio lot off to Laura Martella Pictures. Think about this. This gave him a library of over 2,000 films that he could then air on the Superstation, and then got more money by syndicating them out to other stations around the country. But he also tried something pretty controversial, taking old black and white classics, for example, Casablanca, and airing colorized versions of it. It's one of the things that helped prompt the Library of Congress to form the National Film Registry to preserve those old films and TV shows. In 1986, tried to get a sports competition together to rival the Olympics called the Goodwill Games. In 1988, small purchase turned into World Championship Wrestling, created a rivalry with the WWF, which later and is currently called the WWE. Turns out in 2001, WWE purchased WCW. Then he shocked the world when he decided to merge his Turner Broadcasting System with Time Warner Communications. This was 1996. Turner got installed as the vice chairman of the new company, but when decisions were made, such as spinning off the WCW and replacing him as the head of the cable networks, this happened when AOL jumped in, by the way, Turner ended up resigning as the vice chairman in 2003 and then stepped down from the board in 2006. Turner said he was the biggest shareholder when AOL did become part of that company, but that was right before the dot-com bubble burst, and when that happened, Turner's stock value dropped some $7 billion. He was asked sometime later about maybe trying to buy some of his old properties back, and he said in response that that drop in value meant he couldn't afford to get his old properties back out of that deal. As one might imagine, Turner, who professed to grow up conservative, somehow turned very liberal. CNN followed that lead, and he backed many liberal candidates over the years. Later admitted that he did once consider running for president. That was 2018, but noted that his then-wife, Jane Fonda, said that she would leave him if he ran. He didn't run. She left him anyway. He was also known for his sailing exploits. He actually won the America's Cup in 1977 as well. In all, Turner was married three times, all ended in divorces, has five children from the first two. In 2018, during an interview for CBS on Sunday Morning Show, he revealed he'd been diagnosed with Lewy body dementia. Earlier this year, got hospitalized with pneumonia, but recovered enough to return to his home, and it was there that he passed away, at his home in Jefferson County, Florida. Ted Turner was 87 years old.
0: 87 years old. Amazing. First off, he lived with Lewy body dementia for 7 years, which is a long time.
1: Yes.
0: A lot of people decide not to do that, like Robin Williams, for instance. Others are diagnosed and they die a year later or two, as was the case with Mark Volman from the Turtles. Overall, though, I think we owe a debt of gratitude to Turner. He was kind of the Elon Musk of his era, if you think about it.
1: Some ways, yeah.
0: He was doing stuff that nobody had thought of, like, hey, this channel could be broadcast everywhere. Mm-hmm. Nobody had thought of that. WTBS mm-hmm. was the first, then WGN, and then there was one out of New York that I didn't ever get.
1: WOR.
0: WOR. I never got that one, but I did get...
1: I seem to remember getting it at one point in time, but...
0: I think you had to be up the East Coast or in that area. But I picked up... I got TBS in a couple of different places that I lived. So I, you know, became a Braves fan out of nowhere. You didn't have a choice. I also really loved some Andy Griffith. Loved me some Andy Griffith. And he kept that playing because he said, this is what made us who we are. So mm-hmm. we're going to keep...
2: Very Americana.
0: Rolling with this. Mm-hmm. And then the idea of a 24-hour news network. Who thought of that? Where would that have come from?
1: You know, he said amazing. It actually, I did read at some point in time, he actually got pitched that a couple of years before he actually decided to go ahead and do it. And he said nobody was going to watch that. And then mm-hmm. somehow somebody came up with a better sales pitch. And he was like, okay, let's do it.
0: Hmm.
2: Why not try it? No one had done it before.
0: At one time, CNN was, you know, the bomb diggity.
2: It was.
0: And it really was the first Gulf War that put them on the map, you recall. Everybody was tuning in to watch the war live on TV, something we really hadn't had a chance to do ever before.
1: And then we got somebody by the name of the Scud Stud.
0: The Scud Stud.
1: Yes.
0: Happened along.
2: Again, I think a lot of people thought, how are you going to do 24 hours of mm-hmm. news? I mean, there's news, and all we knew was the 30-minute newscast.
0: Right.
2: That's all we knew.
0: Well, the answer was you cycle it around again in 30-minute segments. Mm-hmm. And then, you know, you could do some longer form stuff. You could do like a 10-minute story on something, and you'd insert some of those in here and there. But for the most part, they didn't expect you to sit and watch CNN for 24 hours. A lot of us did.
2: Yeah.
0: I mean, I was in music radio at the time, and I would go home and turn on CNN and just sit there fascinated by what was going on. Whether it was the war or not, I was just like,
2: It was like real-time TV all the time.
0: It was truly amazing stuff.
2: It was.
0: So for him to have come up with that, and not all of his ideas worked like Elon Musk, you know, the colorization of movies.
2: But if you don't try it.
0: At first it was exciting, and then later it became like, you're ruining these classes.
2: If you don't give it a shot, then you don't know whether, you know, sometimes you just got to throw it out there and see if it works.
0: One of the things that I have not yet read in any of his obituaries, but I found it fascinating, was that he... dedicated $1 billion to the UN, and he was going to do it over 10 years, $100 million a year. And then that huge drop in stock you mentioned took place, and he went, you know what? Deal's off. Never mind. I don't have $1 billion to give away any longer.
1: Mm-hmm. There you go.
0: But he did it for about 3 or 4 years. And I remember looking at that and going, oh, Ted, I thought you were conservative. The UN sucks. What are you doing?
1: No,
0: that was when he was drifting. He was already drifting.
1: Well, and at one point in time, he espoused the idea that China had it right when it came to the limiting the number of children people could have because
0: he
1: felt like we needed to limit the population of the world.
0: I think they're right, though.
1: Like,
0: I do. 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
7: We have a crash with injuries in Hoover on Acton Road south of I-459 and a wreck in Shelby County with injuries, Cahaba Valley Road near Birch Lane. We also have a collision on 65 North at Highway 31, exit 238. I'm Phil Carter in the traffic center.
24: Today and tomorrow we trend much drier, highs in the low to mid 70s each afternoon under a mix of sun and clouds. By late Friday night, a round of showers will be possible across the region, pushing into the overnight hours and early Saturday. Then the weekend will be mainly dry on Saturday, mix of sun and clouds, upper 70s for a high temperature, 80 degrees or so on Sunday afternoon. But for those Mother's Day plans, watch out for passing showers and a couple rumbles of thunder as isolated storms will be around during the day and especially Sunday evening. I'm ABC 3340 meteorologist Emma Kate Cowan on Talk 99.5.
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0: Woohoo! Love me some pedal steel guitar. 926 Dixon of Vining, Talk 99.5, talk995.com. Couple of quick notes for you here. We mentioned it earlier, legendary singer Bonnie Tyler rushed to the hospital for emergency intestinal surgery. She has a home in Faro, Portugal, where she was admitted and is now recuperating after surgery went well. If you were in Portugal, would you go to the hospital in Portugal? I guess if you didn't have a choice, you'd be like,
2: yeah,
0: okay.
2: That's where you got
0: to
2: go if it's an emergency intestinal surgery.
0: Cut me open. She remained popular in Europe throughout the 1990s, later competed in the Eurovision Song Contest in 2013, representing the U.K., with the song Believe in Me. She continued to perform throughout the 2020s and is on the Jubilee Tour, celebrating 50 years since her start in the music industry. You wouldn't know it, but before she had her vocal cords worked on, she had a beautiful voice, a very soft and sultry voice. And then she had some nodes problems and had that surgery. And then it's a heartache.
2: It is a great voice.
0: She made it work for her, and that song's so popular. Rod Stewart sang it when he was in concert here.
2: Mm-hmm.
0: I mean, I was shocked. It was the third song he sang, and I was like, is he singing a Bonnie Tyler song? What?
2: Sure is.
0: And then afterward, he goes, a lot of people thought that was me. A lot of people mistook that for me. it's a great song. I'm doing it nowadays. Police were called to the home of Frankie Valli, 92 years old, over an alleged domestic dispute. Apparently, Frankie and his son, Elliot, have got a restraining order against his other son, 38-year-old Francesco, and apparently he showed up at the door, was banging on it, wanted to come in. They called the cops. No report was taken. Francesco went away, et cetera, et cetera, et cetera. Can you imagine Frankie Valli dialing 911? Hi, I need some help here.
2: He's 91. Somebody let me help. 92. It's like,
0: help
2: come on.
0: Help me. Is this the guy from The Fly? Help me. Help me.
1: Could be, yeah.
2: That's awful, though. Come on.
0: Mm.
2: Your dad's 92 years old.
0: And everyone's still counting on him.
2: Mm-hmm.
0: He still tours. Disney is shifting the Galaxy's Edge attraction back to the original Star Wars trilogy. They opened it up. They had these bizarre ideas. It was going to be like this. It was going to be in a gap between two of the sequel movies, I think 7 and 8. And it was going to be like a role-playing thing. And they had, characters, BB-8, Rey, all of this. And then they had like this different music playing over the sound system. It was custom tracks and everything. And the whole thing was just dying a thousand deaths. People were like, I don't get this. I don't like this. I don't want this.
2: It's too
0: weird. I don't
2: know
0: what this is. So they brought Darth Vader back April 26th of this year, actually. I say they brought him back. He'd never been there before. He made his debut April 26th. Han Solo, Princess Leia, Luke Skywalker. They're playing the traditional music over the sound system. And now suddenly everybody wants to go.
2: Yeah. There you go.
0: Because if you got to watch only one Star Wars movie, so you can watch one, it would be Episode 4 of The New Hope, wouldn't it?
2: I would think so.
0: I mean, that's the original one, mm-hmm. the one that put you. Yeah. I mean, I might go with Empire Strikes Back, but
2: everybody remembers that first one.
1: Choice,
2: yeah.
0: Yeah. But the boy, Animal Farm died at the box office in a hard way last weekend, man. $3.6 million.
2: Wow.
0: Yeah. Angel Studios really screwed this thing up about six different ways. Bless their hearts, as we say in the South.
2: That one's kind of hard to screw up, isn't it?
0: Well, they changed the story, so that's bad right there. Don't change the story of a classic George Orwell story.

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11: We have a crash with injuries in Hoover on Acton Road south of I-459 and a wreck in Shelby County with injuries, Cahaba Valley Road near Birch Lane. We also have a collision on 65 North at Highway 31, exit 238. I'm Phil Carter in the Traffic Center.
12: Today and tomorrow we trend much drier, highs in the low to mid 70s each afternoon under a mix of sun and clouds. By late Friday night, a round of showers will be possible across the region, pushing into the overnight hours and early Saturday. Then the weekend will be mainly dry on Saturday, mix of sun and clouds, upper 70s for a high temperature, 80 degrees or so on Sunday afternoon. But for those Mother's Day plans, watch out for passing showers and a couple rumbles of thunder as isolated storms will be around during the day and especially

0: 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I'm ABC 3340 meteorologist Emma Kate Cowan on Talk 99.5.
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2: Skippy
1: and his little pal Jimbo. 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You know, dinner is just a chore, and then it's TV time, and you're passing out watching the 7 o'clock news. 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New York's iconic pizza and bagels may soon taste a little different if lawmakers do, in fact, move to strip out additives that can cause cancer and other health problems. April 21st, the State Assembly passed the Food Safety and Chemical Disclosure Act, which targets potassium bromate. A chemical often used in flour to help dough rise higher and look whiter, along with Red 3, propylparaben. Propylparaben. Mm-hmm.
3: Yes.
1: I'm going with that.
3: Easy for you to say.
1: And other additives. Mm-hmm.
2: I don't think I want any of that.
1: Potassium bromate can cause cancer and kidney damage, while others can cause cancer, behavioral issues in children, and hormone and reproductive harm, according to a memo accompanying the bill. Look, I make pizza crust at my house. And I use just regular old flour. It doesn't have potassium bromate in it, and it's fine. You can make dough without it.
2: Yeah, you know, it doesn't have to be ginormous fluffy.
1: No, it's
2: right?
1: It's not essential.
2: It's not perfect.
1: You can even make it a super colossal fluffy without potassium bromate. You just have to, you know, follow the right recipe. It's sort of a cheat is what it comes down to. Measure heads to Kathy Hochul, the governor, who could make New York one of the latest places to crack down on the additives commonly found in everything from pizza and bagels to processed foods. Dun, dun, dun. Processed foods.
2: Don't take it all away, you know? Yeah. I mean,
1: some of it has to go. I mean, we've talked about this, the colors and the artificial flavors and all the stuff. That's
2: not good for us.
1: Dagnabbit. Dagnabbit.
2: It's in a lot of foods, folks.
1: Mm-hmm.
2: I mean, it really is.
1: There's stuff in there that they won't allow in other countries, and there's a reason for that. Maybe we should start looking into it. Hey, Popeyes is coming back. First off, they've got a couple of new sandwiches and the brand new.
2: It's bland and it's new.
1: But it's new.
3: But fan, it's improved.
1: Fan favorite wraps, including three signature flavors, classic, spicy, and a brand new blackened ranch.
2: Have either of you had their wraps?
1: I have not.
2: Popeye's wraps? I haven't either. I did try Raising Cane's this week.
1: I heard.
2: It's pretty good.
1: I'm not that
2: but I don't know
1: big
2: if they have
1: a fan
2: that wrap.
1: Of the chicken finger. You know, I don't know. I don't. The chicken tender,
2: they have a chicken sandwich. You can get that.
1: All right. I mean, I could do like a chicken breast. I'm better with that.
2: The chicken finger was pretty darn good.
1: Okay.
2: Really juicy.
1: I'll take your
2: pretty
1: word
2: good.
1: For it. Each wrap delivers Popeye's legendary Louisiana flavor rolled up in a delicious snackable bite at a price point to love. The perfect addition to any meal, said the Popeye's press release. Shockingly. $3.99 for a wrap. Does that sound wallet friendly to you? How big is it?
2: Yeah, that's a big question right there.
1: There's also honey barbecue chicken sandwich. And a honey barbecue bacon and cheese sandwich. Sounds like the same with bacon and cheese on it. Okay.
3: That's not a problem, though. Bacon and cheese?
1: Yeah.
3: Sounds
1: I'm not
3: like
1: against
3: a plan.
1: It. I got to, you know, look, I learned a long time ago, get what you went for. If I'm going to Popeyes, I really want that chicken sandwich. And I'm not sure I want to mess with it or add to it or anything like that. Because if I'm disappointed, I'm going to be like, ugh, should have gone with the original.
2: Mm-hmm.
1: Hate spending that money.
2: I don't know. It's kind of funny to me. And I'm sure it's good. But when I think of chicken wrap, I start thinking of somewhat healthy. And this is not healthy because it's fried chicken inside the wrap.
1: No.
2: So nothing. I almost say, you know, why don't you put a bit, why are you wasting it on a wrap? Put it in a bun.
1: Right. You may as well. I mean, at this point.
2: Come on, let's do it.
1: You've already given up. Right. I think the one hand eating, though, just, are you driving while you, whatever.
2: That may be why chicken fingers are so popular.
1: Could be.
2: You can dip it and eat it while you're driving.
3: But if you stop and think about it, why stop there? Kind of led Papa John's to be doing things where you get 3,000 milligrams of salt.
1: Mm-hmm. Mm-hmm.
2: God, that's a lot of salt.
1: You fold that pizza in half. Just
2: No.
1: Mm-hmm.
2: On that thing.
1: Make sure you got the lunch buddy on.
2: You're going to need it.
1: McDonald's $2.50 McDouble is sparking backlash. Americans say fast food is no longer cheap. Oh, did they just figure this out?
2: Uh-huh.
3: Congratulations.
2: Why do
3: Welcome
2: you think
3: to the club.
2: They've been doing this for months now.
1: Used to be on the dollar value menu. Mm-hmm. It was 99 cents just 10 years ago. But what is the same price as it was 10 years ago?
2: Not hardly anything.
1: Hookers. That's about it. Really?
3: You sure
2: I would
3: about
2: say
3: that?
2: Let's compare COVID to that now. Yeah. That's a better...
1: There you go.
2: 10 years from now isn't really a fair assessment.
1: No, I don't think so.
2: But I think from COVID to now, mm-hmm. there's been some ginormous leaps.
1: Absolutely. On social media, some folks have voiced their distaste for McDonald's seemingly never-ending price increases, claiming the customers are falling for the old switcheroo. This according to The Takeout. Anybody remember when McDoubles used to be 99 cents? It was only 10 years ago.
2: Yeah.
1: Only 10 years ago. Thing was a dollar. They sell billions of burgers, and I'm supposed to be impressed by $2.50? Said a commenter on X. How many burgers they sell is of no consequence. You know, they have got to make a profit. Beef is more expensive. Obviously, labor is more expensive. It's getting harder and harder to get people to work for you, so you have to pay them a little bit more. This is what we said was going to happen when you started getting the $15 an hour wages for fast food workers.
2: You can't complain anymore that it gets passed on to the consumer.
3: You were warned.
1: You can't complain when the kiosks come in and you're ordering that way because that's going to happen more and more. But yeah, I don't know. $2.50 for a Mc. I will say that McDonald's does seem to be spiraling out of control. I don't remember the last time I went there. It's a couple of years ago, and I think I mentioned I got a quarter pounder with cheese value meal. Wasn't a value meal. It was just a bundle. It was one of their numbered meals. I think I got the one with bacon on it because I was like, okay, let's try a QP with bacon, see how that goes. So they threw, I'm sure, a little extra money on that. But with fries and a drink, it was like $13.50. I thought, oh, you just ate a hole in a 10 and a 5, man.
2: Ooh,
1: what are you doing to me?
2: That hurts. And I told you when I went, I think it was late last year.
1: Yeah.
2: Wrong order.
1: Oh, you got the Big Mac and it wasn't that big.
2: Big Mac, fry, and a drink. Yeah. And it wasn't a Big Mac.
1: It was a baby Mac.
2: It was chicken. It was a chicken nuggets.
3: Little Mac.
1: Oh,
2: and some kind of sauce in there. And
1: oops.
2: Yeah.
3: Wow, really?
2: I was
3: Big
2: like,
3: Mac, and suddenly you got chicken.
2: I got chicken.
3: I mean,
2: fingers.
3: Confusing burgers is one thing.
2: I know, but it was nuggets.
3: Big Mac on the order. Chicken nuggets. That'll work.
2: I told you how I feel about the McDonald's nuggets.
1: You didn't even get the right animal in here.
2: No.
1: The hell's wrong with you people?
2: Disappointing.
1: Come on. Burger King seems to be taking a bite out of McDonald's, maybe because they're not charging as much. I don't know. But they did say, look, we're going to try to do better, and that they, you know, whether this is long-lasting or whether it's just a flash in the pan because the Burger King CEO came out and said, give us another try, we're going to do better, I swear.
2: The CEO has got to go where some of these chains are struggling.
1: Sure.
2: And Birmingham is a good example.
1: Oh, yeah.
2: You can do what you need to do for Burger King, but until you fix the issues at some of these franchises, you're not going to fix it. And I mean, doing a video where you're taking a ginormous bite out of the burger, that's all great, but you need to fix some things.
1: It might get some people excited. I don't know. Like I said, it might be short-lived that you have a bunch of people show up at these things because they've been invited.
3: I think, though, that it also proves a point Valerie has made that we want to like Burger King.
2: We want to.
3: You know,
2: we did
3: and then
2: like it.
3: Then the CEO comes in and says, hey, we're making changes. Please come try us again. People go, okay, I'll give you the shot.
1: Yeah. Well, we'll see. I don't know. Like I said, still haven't seen a line at that one down the block for me. And
2: the one down here on
3: the one down there doesn't seem to have
2: really
3: one anytime I go by it either.
1: No. Still waiting on that. An 11-year-old in Lubbock, Texas, has raised enough money through a lemonade stand to buy her father a headstone. Now we're just waiting for him to die. And
2: Richard.
1: What?
2: That's not the story.
1: Well, that's not the story?
3: Are you sure about that?
1: Maybe I should read the whole story before I just read the headline, huh?
3: Maybe.
1: Texas girl said she'd been wanting to help honor her late father at his final resting spot since losing him nearly 2 years ago. And thanks to her hard work and the outpouring of community support, her dream has become a reality. 11-year-old Kaylee Hernandez said the family had planned to get her father a special headstone, but they'd not been able to afford it. So this past weekend, Kaylee opened a lemonade stand in her father's name to raise funds for him, and community members lined up to support the cause. She raised $3,000, giving her enough money to purchase the headstone. She immediately went out, bought an Xbox, and said, okay, let's open the lemonade stand again.
2: She probably had enough money for an Xbox and a headstone.
1: I don't know. What does a headstone cost?
2: I imagine they're a little pricey.
1: Well, I know. Somebody
2: take care of this.
1: I would like to be cremated, and I want my ashes spread over my enemies.
2: Your enemies?
1: All of them.
2: Who
1: gather them in one place and just dump the ashes on them. That's what I say.
3: You might not want to ask who he's putting into that particular
1: list. They know who they are.
2: They do.
1: They're aware. KFC has introduced 4 new limited-time menu items, but the one that really stands out is the Boneless Bucket for One. This is an international favorite, and it's now available in the U.S. What exactly is the Boneless Bucket for One, you ask?
2: Yes,
3: sure, I'll ask.
1: It's a pretty fair question. It's already a favorite in several European countries. It features 3 original recipe tenders, 5 nuggets, fries, and a medium drink of your choosing. And the 2 new sauces pair perfectly with the bucket. Honey Chili Crisp is equal parts sweet and spicy, ensuring a flavorful profile with each bite.
2: Do you feel like we've got too many choices now with fried chicken? Like fingers and sandwiches? I mean, almost seems like the chicken's taking over the burger.
3: Well, what country do you live in?
1: It's on its way.
2: It's the greatest country on earth.
1: Yes. All right. That's right.
3: We like to have choices.
2: I'm just saying. Popeyes and this and Raising Cane's and Guthrie's.
1: When KFC got started, the idea of chicken being a fast food was like completely foreign to people. That was like, well, that's not going to happen. What are you, crazy? No, people are not going to go. And little by little, it's developed. And then, of course, Chick-fil-A came along and made the chicken sandwich, and it has gone to whole new levels. So I like having the option. The last time I had a chicken sandwich, I mentioned this was a month or 5 weeks ago, I think, when I stopped by Jack's, because I knew I wasn't going to be eating dinner until like 8 or 9 o'clock that night, and it was almost 1 o'clock in the afternoon. I hadn't eaten all day. So I was like, okay, I'm going to come by here. I really don't want a burger, though. Oh, I'll get a chicken sandwich. I forgot Jack's has a chicken sandwich. It was outstanding. I mean, it was, I would put it on par with Popeyes, or close to it anyway.
2: And I'll tell you another one, and we've been to it, Waldo's.
1: Waldo's, Waldo's.
2: Good chicken.
1: Fantastic.
2: There's 10 right there we've just named.
1: Yeah, there's a lot of chicken places out there. Well, you know what? Go knock yourself out and maybe visit a fish place, too, while you're at it, just for fun. 9:50, let's take a look at the Dixon Divining Question of the Day coming up next.
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7: Alabama's law enforcement leaders put their lives on the line every single day. They need an attorney general who has their back. Catherine Robertson has spent a decade on the front lines of Alabama's toughest battles. She doesn't bend, she doesn't back down, and she doesn't play politics. As attorney general, she'll make sure violent offenders are locked up and stay locked up. That's why sheriffs and police chiefs from every corner of this state are proudly standing behind Catherine Robertson for Attorney General.
8: This is Katherine Robertson. I am honored to earn the trust of law enforcement. I've spent my career fighting for Alabama families, and I'm just getting started. I'll stand with President Trump to deport violent illegals and ensure our law enforcement has the support they need. 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
20: We have a crash with injuries in Hoover on Acton Road south of I-459 and a wreck in Shelby County with injuries, Cahaba Valley Road near Birch Lane. We also have a collision on 65 North at Highway 31, exit 238. I'm Phil Carter in the traffic center.
21: Today and tomorrow we trend much drier, highs in the low to mid 70s each afternoon under a mix of sun and clouds. By late Friday night, a round of showers will be possible across the region, pushing into the overnight hours and early Saturday. Then the weekend will be mainly dry on Saturday, mix of sun and clouds, upper 70s for a high temperature, 80 degrees or so on Sunday afternoon. But for those Mother's Day plans, watch out for passing showers and a couple rumbles of thunder as isolated storms will be around during the day and especially Sunday evening. I'm ABC 3340 meteorologist Emma Kate Cowan on Talk 99.5.
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0: the boss himself. 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Jason Devining, let's take a look at some of the texts we received. I'm so crazy. I texted my dad's surprise party on the family text line. Now he knows about it.
1: Oh, no. Whoops.
0: Good job, Bob.
1: Oh,
0: having to do with Father's Day. Scott says, the best is when you take the whole family out for Father's Day and foot the bill at a restaurant of their choice. Yeah. I know the feeling. Jeff says, I saw a documentary once that said CNN was about to fail when the Gulf War started. Not only did that save CNN, but it forever changed news from information to entertainment. Eh, it can be both. This show is living proof. It can also be neither. Let's see here. Grumpy Old Goat says, Ted Turner was the inspiration for Daniel Clamp, the TV mogul in Gremlins 2.
2: Partially true.
0: Cannot believe you.
2: Joe Dante actually said that it was a combination of Ted Turner and Donald Trump.
0: Ah, the two of them were actually very good friends. Problem with chicken fingers, says Tony, is I usually get the middle one.
2: Sounds like a personal problem.
0: Kathy says, what's not fair about fast food is that they double the price, but cut down on the size. Some of these burgers are more like sliders. That's true. Wayne says, small burger, small fries, small drink, 99 cents. Anybody? That was McDonald's when I grew up. Wayne.
1: That was a long time ago.
0: Damn, you're old. McNuggets are made from pieces and parts of the chicken that are not mentioned in polite company or in front of children, says McKee.
1: Yuck.
0: Mm-hmm.
1: No, thank you.
0: Tell Valerie that the Eddie Bauer finally closed and the Leeds Grand River. Okay, that's, Valerie, the Eddie Bauer finally closed.
1: It's too bad.
0: Okay. These things do happen.
2: Did you shop there often, just to be curious?
1: Yeah, I do.
0: Really?
2: Oh, okay.
0: All the time?
2: Just asking.
1: Quite a bit.
0: Hence the plaid shirt. Okay.
1: This didn't come
3: Dixon
1: from
3: me. Dixon and Vining's question of the day.
0: I missed a good chance. What song should you not sing in prison?
1: Are you making fun of me, Merrick, wearing that black sweatshirt? Seriously.
0: Yes, I am. You should know that I'm
1: Mr.
0: immune
1: Fashion.
0: To such things.
1: Yeah, okay.
0: I'm immune to
1: Go
0: such
1: ahead.
0: Things.
1: Go ahead. What's the question?
0: What song should you not sing in prison, Steve West?
2: Shania Twain, Man, I Feel Like a Woman.
0: That's a good one right there. Mm. I like it. What about you, Valerie?
1: Kiss You All Over.
0: Oh.
1: Exile.
0: Oh,
2: yeah, not a good one either.
0: Oh, my.
1: How about you, Richard?
0: I think Afternoon Delight would be bad. Tracy says, anything from the Brokeback Mountain soundtrack.
1: Is there a soundtrack on that?
0: I bet there is.
2: Maybe.
0: Eric Carmen, All By Myself. What about the Weather Girls, It's Raining Men? Another one bites the dust. Joy says, I like big butts and I cannot lie. Okay. Sex and Candy by Marcy Playground.
1: Oh, boy.
0: Baby Got Back. That's the one. Swing Low, Sweet Chariot. I think you can sing that. They sing it all the time, don't they? Coming for to carry me home. That's the way. I like it.
2: Grumpy Old Goat. Anything by Barry White.
0: Yeah, baby. If I said you had a beautiful body, would you hold it against me? The Bellamy Brothers. Thank you, Tracy. Robert says, My Ding-a-ling. Tonight's the night, but Jimbo says, tonight's the night.
1: It's going to be all right.
0: Why don't we get drunk? And you know the rest of that
1: one,
0: says Dave.
2: Yeah.
0: Richard says, bend me, shape me any way you want me.
1: That's a bad song.
0: The American band.
2: For prison, yes, it would not be good.
0: Mm-hmm. Brooks and Dunn, Ain't Nothing About You. Billy Crash Craddock, rub it in, thank you. Let's see, My Kind of Lover by Billy Squire.
1: Nobody said stroking yet.
0: No, but Salt and Pepper's Push It made the list.
2: Well, there you go.
0: Push It real good.
1: Oh,
2: Tommy,
1: no.
2: AC/DC, I Got Big
1: awful.
2: Balls.
1: What?
0: Ray says, Something in the Air Tonight. I can feel it coming in the air.
2: Dale, Hit Me With Your Best Shot.
1: Oh.
0: Ooh, That Smell by Leonard Skinner. The Lemon Song by Zeppelin. Love it. Touch Me, I Want Your Body by Samantha Fox. No, Baby Come
2: Ooh,
0: Back.
2: Wow.
0: Let's see. Let's put the X in Sex, says Joe Pat. Face Down by Two Live Crew. Don't Drop the Soap for Anyone Else But Me. That's not a real song, is it?
1: They made up. They made that up.
2: It's a parody of another song.
0: Deanna says Sexual Healing. Okay.
2: Pour Some Sugar on Me, Def Leppard.
0: Free Bird. Boogie in the Butt.
1: Oh, no.
0: Eddie Murphy. That's it. Bye-bye now.
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4: The Alabama House has passed a bill that would allow for the state of Alabama to hold special primary elections for two state Senate districts if an injunction issued against the state is lifted by an appeals court. The bill would allow for the state to revert back to a 2023 Senate district map rather than utilize a 2024 court-ordered map. That court-ordered map was in response to a lawsuit that suggested the Voting Rights Act was being violated by state lawmakers. However, a recent ruling from the U.S. Supreme Court has put that issue to rest and also vindicated the state lawmakers who drew up the original districts in 2023. The passage of this bill through the Alabama House did not go without a lot of contention from Democrats. Democrat lawmakers suggested that the bill had racist motives behind it. House Minority Leader Anthony Daniels claims that this special legislative session itself is in violation of the court injunction. While the bill's sponsor, State Representative Chris Pringle, said that after this Supreme Court ruling, the state has a right to appeal and to challenge the legal basis for the whole court injunction. I'll be back with more Alabama stories after this.
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4: An inmate who escaped the Decatur Morgan Hospital and has been on the run from authorities for 4 days is now behind bars. 27-year-old Tyler Freeman was found by Morgan County and Colbert County authorities this past Tuesday in the town of Layton. A raccoon in Auburn and a fox in Elmore County have both tested positive for rabies, according to the Alabama Health Department. I'm Andrea Tite.
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15: For we are opposed around the world by a monolithic and ruthless conspiracy that relies primarily on covert means for expanding its sphere of influence, on infiltration instead of invasion, on subversion instead of elections, on intimidation instead of free choice, on guerrillas by night instead of armies by day. It is a system which has conscripted vast human and material resources into the building of a tightly knit, highly efficient machine that combines military, diplomatic, intelligence, economic, scientific, and political operations. Its preparations are concealed, not published. Its mistakes are buried, not headlined. Its dissenters are silenced, not praised.
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0: Ladies and gentlemen, hello, hello, hello, hello, hello, and a hey now to you. Welcome to a Thursday edition of the Line Talk 99.5. Yes, sirree. Looks like we all survived the major weather outbreak from yesterday. I don't guess it was as bad for our area as they thought it was going to be, unless I just missed something. Maybe it was worse than I thought. I was a little occupied yesterday. I had a lot going on. There was a lot of drama involved, mostly dog drama, which I can fill everybody in on that. It is not, it's not good. It's not good at all. It's actually pretty bad. But that's neither here nor there. We'll get into all of that as we go along. Also, many things happening on the news front, you know, we'll tackle, but we can't do any of that without bringing in the one and only Jonathan John Bird signaling to somebody, please don't come in here right now.
1: Shake that.
0: Please tell me there's somebody in the window watching you right now.
2: No, they already left.
0: Okay.
2: It was a buddy. He was holding up something for wrestling, an event or something.
0: Oh, our sales buddy?
2: Yeah.
0: Oh, okay. You had to hold on a minute while I dance.
2: I got to dance, man. I got to dance.
0: Oh, that's funny. That's funny. Well, how are you?
2: I'm doing well. Got caught up in a wreck. Took 30 minutes to get here. Normally, it takes 16.
0: Dang, that's
2: but I got here before the show started, so that's good. Guess I'm gonna have to start coming here an hour early.
0: Well, I thought maybe more battery corrosion issues, because when I come in and I'm getting here just 10 minutes before, but usually your smiling face is in here and you're bouncing off the walls, and when I don't come into that, I'm like, he'll probably be here about 10:05. He hears the music start. Something's happened with his car or whatever.
2: Well, I mean, I don't live right down the road like you do.
0: I don't live right down the road. I have to check the traffic before I get on the interstate every single day. And obviously, there's days where I forget, which are rare. But the days that I forget to check is when traffic will be backed up on my normal route.
2: I've got to get in the habit of, as soon as I take my shower, look at Algo, whether I got clothes on or not. I need to pull up or Algo. Oh, no. Here goes the horn again.
0: That's not me, by the way.
2: It's like once a week it happens.
0: Do use Waze. Waze is pretty good.
2: Mm-hmm.
0: That's what I use. It usually gives the most accurate portrayal of what the traffic is. I mean, your Apple Maps will do it.
2: No. I'll never use Apple GPS, Maps, any of that stuff again.
0: Why? Did it screw you one time?
2: It does it all the time.
0: Yeah. I think Waze is more accurate, so I'd go with that.
2: Yeah, I've got Waze. I'll have to do that.
0: And when you pull it up, like if you get in the habit of doing it, as soon as you pull it up, it'll immediately say, are you going to work? And so you just pull it up and click a button, and it'll immediately give you the route.
2: Yeah. Do you ever contribute if you get caught in traffic? Do you ever contribute?
0: I used to do that stuff, but I just kind of got bored with it, so I stopped doing it.
2: Oh, so you stop being a service to other people.
0: Yeah, now, the problem is I don't look at the map except for like when I'm leaving. Now, if I'm on the road and I'm looking at the map and it's like, hey, is there a cop here? I'll click yes, but I don't go through and like try to build up my score or anything like some people do.
2: Oh, you can build up your score?
0: I guess. I mean, I think you can build up points and buy new little skins and icons and everything else. Yeah, some people on there have cool little emojis,
2: yeah,
0: little icons or whatever. I guess, I don't know, maybe you got to buy those. I don't know how that works, but it's, checking traffic's very important, but I'm glad it wasn't a car issue, although, you know, we're staring down the barrel of a resolution to the car issue.
2: Yes, yes. I mean, well, I guess it's not listening. It's not AI.
0: The new car is not AI.
2: Well, no.
0: The old car is definitely not AI.
2: Yeah, yeah.
0: There's this one guy I watch, and what's his name? Like Parker the Mechanic or something. And I think he might be in Ohio or something, but essentially he goes around and just, like, if he catches somebody that's broken down, he'll literally just stop and fix their car.
2: Oh, that is so cool. It's good content, and he's helping the community.
0: And he goes in there and buys the parts and does it all free of charge. Like, doesn't charge. I mean, he fixes it. Like, I'm talking in parking lots or shows up to somebody's house if he gets a suggestion about a single mom that its car's broken down or whatever.
2: Does he have, like, a truck he drives? Like,
0: yeah,
2: with all the tools
0: he's got all the stuff with him. Cool. It's him and his wife do it. And I thought, why don't we just pretend you're a single mom that your car's broken down?
2: All right, let's do single dad.
0: We're single dad. We can do single dad. And that your car's broken down, and we get him to come out here and see if he can work on your Mustang. And it'll not only be content for us, but it'll be content for him. And he can be like, you know, watch the full video to see the first car that I never was able to fix, you know, or something like that.
2: Yeah, I mean, it's, you know, that would be kind of dishonest, and I don't want to get attacked.
0: And then at the end of the video, and this is all beneficial to him, at the end of the video, he gets so frustrated, we allow him to blow it up in a field.
2: Now, you know, I've changed my mind about that because I'm thinking once I get these other things fixed, which I've got to because I don't get the other car for a little over 3 months. Once I get it fixed, I should be able to get some pretty decent money because if any, you know, you can do a little body work, get a good price on it, and it will be a good car. It's got a new motor. It's going to have a new compressor. It's going to have exhaust manifold.
0: You're gonna sell it to the Mexicans, aren't you?
2: Yeah.
0: Okay. I thought so.
2: But I mean, they'll get a good car, and it's got a nice stereo. They're like, oh, everybody, you know. they can do that dance Spanish, like, you know. But they still have the trumpets and the guitar.
0: You know, I've got a lot of connections with Mexicans, so I could probably help you get that sold pretty quick.
2: Oh, that's right.
0: Yeah.
2: Yeah, I'd be all for that.
0: Yeah, we could hook something up. I mean, I didn't really actually believe that we were going to blow the car up. I think it was just kind of me wishful thinking. And so before it was gone and it sold, like, I can just at least dream about blowing it up.
2: What about your pickup truck?
0: What pickup truck?
2: The one in your truck.
0: Oh, that's Trisha's dad's pickup truck.
2: Okay.
0: It's not that big a deal. But it was left for her brother, so technically it's his, and he just didn't have anywhere to put it, so that's why we've got it right now.
2: Oh, is it running everything?
0: Yeah, it runs. I mean, I don't know how good a shape it's in,
2: okay,
0: but it was running at one time, but I haven't looked at it or tested it out or anything. But it was his pride and joy, and it's just a little old pickup truck that he actually spray painted it himself into camo colors. He took actual leaves from trees and spray painted over the leaves in order to give it a camo vibe.
2: That's very resourceful.
0: I know it. It looks, I mean, honestly, it doesn't even look like that bad of a paint job. It looks like it was professionally done, but I don't know what kind of shape that one's in, but anyway, speaking of my house, I just want to say this, first of all, for anybody that is in East Jefferson County, I'm talking Irondale, Leeds, Moody, Trustville, surrounding areas,
2: okay,
0: that has an interaction with a Shiba Inu, all right, that snorts. He's not growling, he's snorting. That is not my dog. And so if you find him and you come across him, don't come to me because that ain't my dog.
2: Wait a minute.
0: He no longer lives at my house.
2: Okay, so he does officially live
0: somewhere. He has another home.
2: You caught him.
0: Yes, and I will get you in contact with where the owners live, but he does not live with me, okay? Essentially, what happened was yesterday, actually 2 days ago, was the day that he's supposed to go to his new home with the stepdaughter as she's moved out. And, I don't remember what happened, but they were like, we'll just come get him the next day. Well, he's been outside for 2 days in the backyard, the fenced-in backyard.
2: Mm-hmm.
0: And that's where he was yesterday afternoon. And I told her, I said, listen, you might want to come get him as soon as possible. And he's still in the backyard at this point. I said, because when these storms start rolling through,
2: yeah,
0: you know, even if it blows a panel over on the fence or whatever, he's going to find a way to get out. And I think it was as the storms rolled in, I don't even think the storms had gotten there yet. We go to leave because we're taking a load over to their place.
2: Mm-hmm.
0: And we get down the road and Trisha's like, well, let me run back to the house and get something. So, I mean, we're just down the street. So I was like, okay, we turn around, we head back. We don't even get onto our street, and he's standing in the middle of the road staring at us. And I'm like, so I text her. I was like, by the way, he's out. And so they came over last night, tried to get him, to no avail. They were like, if you see him again, let us know. We'll come get him. I haven't seen him since. I didn't even see him this morning.
2: So they didn't get him?
0: No. He's gone. He's gone. Like, I have no idea. Usually when this happens, he will stay in the front yard and you will look and he will be laying by the front door.
2: Mm.
0: And if you open the front door, he'll kind of run away a little bit. You know, he won't like take off, but he'll just back up and won't let you get him. He's nowhere. So.
2: Oh, dang. I hope he didn't get run over or something.
0: Best of luck to you, buddy. I mean, this is your life now.
2: Man.
0: You've decided to take your life in your own
2: hands. Living on the road, man.
0: Take it on the road, baby.
2: Life's tough on the road. Take it from me, Rocky.
0: Yeah. So.
2: I guess he'll have a rocky road ahead of him.
0: Well, his name's not Rocky. His name's Dobbs.
2: He'll have a Dobby road ahead of him.
0: The other one's name's Rocky, which he's an old dog. He'll actually listen.
2: Yeah, okay.
0: He's only got so many years left, if that.
2: Yeah.
0: Yeah,
2: he's got a really white face.
0: But Dobbs, I mean, it's sadly enough, he's got a long life ahead of him.
2: I wonder if that years. Snort will shorten his life.
0: I don't know. I mean, there are times where you're like, oh, this is the snort that kills him because he'll get into a snort fit. But it never does.
2: Snort that'll kill him.
0: Yeah. So, I don't know, man. If y'all find it, just, you know, it ain't mine. Yeah, I mean, you can hit me up and I'll let you know where you can find its owners, but that ain't my dog anymore. All right, let's do Hey Now roll call real quick.
2: Yes.
0: Let's see. Early Bird. We've got Avery, AJ, Kerry, and Lily, which puts in the number one spot today. What seems to be, as of late, a reigning champion. It's none other than... Chamber Barry Melton!
2: Wow, he's killing it.
0: I think Shane's got it figured out, dude.
2: Yeah.
0: I think he's got it figured out. He's figured out the math. And we've had people do that in the past. We had one guy in particular, his name was Peyton, and he started winning so often that people started questioning whether or not it was my kid and I was rigging it. And I was like, no, this is a different Peyton. I mean, he was getting it every day to the point that he finally texted in. He said, okay, I'm going to stop doing it so I can... He's like, I'm running out of songs to pick. So,
2: man.
0: I think Shane's starting to get in that category.
2: Uh-oh.
0: All right, Shane, send us a song. Tommy at number two, Bubba Rumble number three. Uh-huh. Then you got Ron, Leslie, Mark, and Kim, Gene, Mark, Jane, Bo, Grubby Old Goat, Heath, Maggie, Philip, Hell yeah, Ricky, Dale, Jesse, Trent, Hippie with the J's, James, Darren, Dr. McReady says, woot woot, show me your B-hole. B-Rad, Tracy, Scott. Scott says, I just call Phil Carter in the traffic center instead of using Waze.
2: Got a connection.
0: Drew and Craig and everybody.
2: Wow.
0: Hey now, hey now.
2: A lot today.
0: A lot today and a lot of news to get to. Let's do that when we get back on the other side. It's The Line, Dunk 99.5.
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0: You, at the end of the day, if you don't like Striper, you're going to have to dethrone Shane from Berry Mountain.
1: That's right.
0: Because obviously he really likes Striper.
1: He's a Striper dude.
0: A lot of Striper.
1: Striper for everyone.
0: That's going to be our bumper music for every first song until y'all dethrone Shane. So good luck, man. Good luck. I've got to figure out something. All right, two things. I kind of want to, and I do this because I get to, you know, I'm flipping through social media during breaks just to make sure I'm not missing anything. And that's just the best way to get breaking news, at least to get it quickly. And sometimes I'm flipping through and I'm seeing old stuff and it's reminding me of other things. One thing in particular is these protests that I'm seeing down in Montgomery about Alabama, the redistricting of Alabama and making Alabama red. And I'm even seeing some people I know that are like so against this, and saying that it's isolating or silencing black votes. And there's another way to look at that, by the way. You know, when redistricting in a way that doesn't take into consideration color, which is abiding by the Constitution. I mean, that's just what the Supreme Court ruled on. It also requires, when you say a black district gets mixed in with a white district or Republican district, well, then it then requires those Republicans to address the concerns of those black citizens. Does it not? Because are they not going to want and or need their vote? Wouldn't that be a good thing to have candidates that wouldn't normally come to your door or come to your cities actually come and see the problems that you have or hear the grievances that you have or what you need fixed? That's actually

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10: 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Tomorrow on the show, President Trump says he thinks the U.S. can come to an agreement with Iran within a week. 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
11: Owners of iPhones may be in line to get up to $100 as part of a settlement involving Siri and AI.
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0: forget I said anything.
1: Because?
0: Because apparently she came and got the dog sometime last night.
1: Oh my gosh. It's going to be a honeymoon for you guys. Oh my gosh. Bow, chicka, bow, bow.
0: I mean, it is a little bit of a relief to know that he's not going to show back up at the doorstep. I mean, I was just trying to, my hope was he was off with another family, living a new life, starting a new life, but.
1: Yeah, on a farm somewhere.
0: Yeah, Alabama. somewhere in another state. Maybe he was in, Bayou La Batterie or something. I don't know. But I was hoping he was far away. But apparently she came sometime, I guess, in the middle of the night and got him. I don't know. But Trish just texted me. And I don't know if that means she's listening to the show or somebody contacted her and said, how could you let him go in there and talk about that on their radio?
1: Yeah, but the fact is it's good news because, you know, he was saved.
0: Yeah,
1: Lauren loved him enough. She said, "Like, I can't take this anymore. I've got to find my beloved snorting dog."
0: It also shows you how well I slept last night, considering that the kids are out of the house.
1: Could there be a connection?
0: That I had no idea that there was a dog napping outside of my house last night. So anyway, for those of you that were freaked out over the Dobbs story, which I knew some in the audience would be, but I decided to tell it anyway, he's safe and sound at his new home. So everything's good. Everything's fine. But yeah, real quick on the redistricting deal. I didn't really get time to talk about it yesterday a whole lot, but there are several states that are doing this redistricting. I noticed Tennessee's one of them, and the redistricting for their congressional seats are going to be all Republican districts. That means Tennessee's not going to be sending any Democrats to Capitol Hill.
1: I love it.
0: And the way Alabama is looking to redistrict as well, people are coming to the conclusion that Alabama's no longer going to be sending any Democrats to Capitol Hill. And that would be the elimination of people like Terry Sewell, who is, you know, out there throwing a temper tantrum, as you would expect, and getting people riled up. But here's the thing. Nobody's keeping Terry Sewell from running. So my question is, why are these individuals acting like they can't run for office all of a sudden? You still can. Maybe, just as I said, that Republican candidates now need to go to black communities to get their support and hear their issues and hear what they want from elected leaders. Maybe that means the Democrats that have only gone to pander to Democrat areas now have to go to Republican areas and talk to Republicans. Is that why they're pitching a fit? Are they upset they have to work a little harder to maybe win an election? I don't know.
1: I've got a question. What do you think the Republicans that are speaking to the black folks, what do you think that they should say as far as getting them to look at things differently?
0: I think the first thing they should do is they should go into those communities and they should listen. I think they should go in there and first of all, I'm not a fan of Alabama state politicians. I mean, congressmen and women going to D.C., you know, maybe a different story. Not saying it's a whole lot better, but it's probably a little bit better than what we have in Montgomery. And I would say, yeah, go to the black communities that you haven't historically gone to and listen and ask them, hey, what is it that you want out of us? What are you looking for in order to, you know, benefit your community, to make a life better for you? And instead of convincing them, hey, you need to vote for me, hear them out. Hear them out at first. And really, that goes for all voters, if you ask me. You need to be going and hearing your voters out. See what it is. And if they have reasonable requests that are actually beneficial to their community, because there are people out there in society all across the country that want things out of government that is not actually going to benefit them.
1: Right.
0: But hear them out, see what it is, the reasonable things that they need, and then say to them, all right, well, here's what I think I can do in order to help you, in order to help your community. It may be reducing crime. It may be infrastructure. It may be better schools.
1: And see, yeah, I think that, you know, but the thing is, you know, following up with it, if they get a chance, if they don't win, you know, they can't make that difference.
0: Yeah. So you got to get out there and you got to get people's votes. You got to convince them that you can make change. Anyway, my point being is, I think this could be beneficial to everybody, you know? And of course, it's not being seen that way. It's being seen as a racial thing. And what made me bring it up in the first place is the fact that in Montgomery yesterday, I watched a video. I guess protesters were in a committee hearing, and there was certain areas they had roped off for people to protest. And it was things such as chants of end white supremacy, you know, and people holding up no king's flags and things like this. And it's like, no, this is not, you know, first of all, this is nothing to do with Donald Trump. This was the Supreme Court deciding on this. Second of all, it's what we've always wanted, wasn't it? Not to be judged on the color of your skin. You don't want to draw districts based on the color of people's skin. You can do it on the basis of politics, but not on race, which is what the Democrats were explicitly doing, because as we stated on yesterday's show, they have basically told the black community, as Joe Biden once famously said, if you don't vote for us, you ain't black, and kind of conned a lot of people into thinking that they have to vote for Democrats. And thus putting them in the position of they have to gerrymander based on race. So anyway, that's where I'm at on that. Anyway, I got a lot to get to, but let's go ahead and hit the phones first. I got Bob and Helena. Bob, what's up?
2: Hey, for all the people crying about the redistricting, they ought to look at Massachusetts. Massachusetts has 36% registered Republicans. Do you know how many districts or voting districts have got Republican representatives in Congress?
0: I'm going to guess it's probably zero.
2: You're exactly right. It is zero.
0: Yeah.
2: Zero. The Democrats have been doing this for over 100 years. So quit your crying. It's just what you said. We're not, it's what you're getting. We're not voting because of the color of your skin. We're voting because of your political priority. And that's all.
0: So
2: quit crying. Just look at Massachusetts every time you start crying.
0: Thank you,
2: buddy.
0: All right. Thank you, Bob. It's a great point. I mean, it's something Democrats have been doing forever. You know, I mean, if we're just going to look at it on paper, this is the perfect example. It's really a good example as to why you need to eliminate the filibuster and pass the Save America Act. It's because Democrats are going to do it. You know, like, go ahead and get on top of that, buddy. Bubba Rumble is up next. Bubba, what's happening?
3: Hi to the now, and well, I hope everybody's throwing up prayers to keep their neighbors safe from all this severe weather over yonder there.
0: For sure.
3: I think that's part of why maybe y'all down there in the South have a closer relationship with the good Lord overall than a lot of regions do, because, you know, you got to pray your way through storm season every year.
0: That's right. That's exactly right.
1: Yeah.
0: A lot of praying.
3: That's right. So anyway, I'm going to dogpile on this whole redistricting thing and all that. And one of the first things that's coming up to me is how, you know, all these years where these districts were solely drawn on the basis of race only, But now the calls of racism are coming. Now we might actually have some fair maps drawn.
0: Mm-hmm. Yeah.
3: And, you know, pulling from the example I know best over from my area here, the one person everybody could know would be Maxine Waters is a prime example of the kind of representation you get when you're working off gerrymandered maps. And the only thing that Maxine Waters ever had to do to keep that office is be black. And she's got that base covered. But in the meantime, what you get is really lazy representatives that really don't do anything for you because they don't have to.
0: Mm. That's the whole point, is the fact that they've got your vote guaranteed, so they never have to do anything for you or deliver, because they know they're just going to get your vote next time. You just come around every couple of years, make them feel good, and then keep on keeping on, baby.
3: And keep on paying your daughter $3 million a year to answer phones for about 4 hours a week. I believe that's a big part of it, too. It's just this endless circle jerk that happens when somebody's a shoo-in candidate and they can enrich all their friends and relatives. But you were touching on it already, you know, with a fair map drawn and people actually having to work for the votes, you know, who knows?
0: You know,
3: don't get all doom and gloom yet, because you might get a representative that might actually work for your district, even if he is one of the honky mofos.
0: That's right. Even if he's one of these white supremacists, he might actually do well for you. You never know.
3: That's right. He's going to actually have to work at getting some votes. So, you know, don't go all doom and gloom out there, y'all, because things might actually turn out for the better when this is said and done. And on that note, I'm going to get back to doing what I'm doing and let you get back to the microphones, y'all. Hey, now.
0: Yeah, I mean, you might just want to let one of these honkies give it a shot. Who knows what can happen? And it ain't got nothing to do with white supremacy. I guarantee you that. That was the chance being repeated in Montgomery yesterday. Dave's in Pleasant Grove. Dave, what's up?
4: What's up? Hey, now. Well, my whole theory on this districting thing is we ought to just get rid of all of it and vote for all of them statewide. If we got 7 representatives, put them all on the ballot, and we vote for every single one of them.
0: You saying just put the whole bundle on there and the top 7 wins?
4: Yeah. Just let me vote for 7 people.
0: I got
4: you. Know, I mean, and then you ain't got all this bickering. We'll just go with whoever votes you in. That's who represents. And forget the districts. That's why we have counties and things like that.
0: It'd be kind of like the NASCAR playoffs. You know, you gotta finish a certain position to be able to advance.
4: That's right. You got to work your butt off to get elected, because you'll have to go all over the state.
0: I like it. I like that idea. It's not bad.
4: Yeah.
0: Good stuff, Dave.
4: All right, man. Y'all have a good day.
0: See you, buddy.
4: Bye-bye.
0: Yeah, we just do that. That's not a bad idea.
1: It's nice and simple.
0: You got to, you know, and obviously, you know, congressmen have particular districts that they worry about. So they're, you know, looking out for this chunk of Alabama, or, you know, Mike Rogers is looking out for East Alabama and then this over here and whatever. But maybe just spread it out, make it a whole state issue, and say, hey, you 7 get up there and you work together to make sure you kind of handle the whole state. You can work as a team. Get up there and work as a team instead of just going back to your own corners. And, you know, y'all can divide it up the way you want to divide it up. But with the way districting goes, I mean, if you look at some of the districting that has happened, whether it's been in Alabama or what they were trying to do in Louisiana or whatever, I mean, the map is utterly ridiculous. It makes no sense. When you think of districts, you should be thinking of how kind of counties are laid out, just on a bigger scale. It should be a cluster of counties, right? Counties shouldn't even be divided up. It should be, you know, 4 to 5 counties at a time, or each are a district. So, you know, Northeast Alabama, Northwest Alabama, then you got Central West, Central East, Central Alabama, a couple districts down south, and that's the way it should work, not some district that stretches from, you know, Livingston to Tuscaloosa, then back down to Selma or whatever. So it's crazy. Anyway, 205-545-9950. I got so much to get to today. Y'all ain't even going to believe it. I've been BSing too much this week. I got a lot, A lot to break down on this edition of The Line.
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0: 4-5-9-9-5-0. Still watching footage down in Montgomery at one of the committee hearings. They're out there, causing good trouble. Well, that's what they're doing, which is basically yelling and screaming and keeping the committee hearing from going on. But it's about these individuals are talking about how their right to vote's being taken away, which is absolutely crazy to even suggest that anybody. I mean, it's crazy to suggest even one person's vote's being taken away, because not even one person is losing the right to vote here. Jeff's up next. Jeff, how are you?
1: Doing real good. You know, Andrew, the Democrat Party is so good at projection. I wish we could perfect what they do. Because if the blacks were the blacks of the 1870s, they would all be Republicans now, and the Democrats would be screaming, you know, oh, my God, we're the ones who need to redistrict.
0: Mm-hmm.
1: I ask for any black Democrat would call the show and explain to me why they vote for the Democrats, because they're the party of slavery, they're the party of Jim Crow, and especially in the South, where, you know, it wasn't that many years ago where they had these sicking dogs on you, keeping you out of school, and burning crosses in your yards. So what changed? I guess the Democrats have basically took over the education system and somehow made it that the Republicans are the ones who did all these things to them. And if we don't, you know, watch history, history will repeat itself, I guess, because I don't know how you come up with the it's like Jews for Nazis. You know, explain that one to me, or Jews for Hamas.
0: I think a better question might be, what have even considering what Democrats have been traditionally, what have they done for you lately? Like, what is it the Democrats have done that has improved your lives over the past 20 years? I mean, what have they done?
1: They've given you trinkets and took their husbands out of the fathers out of the houses, usually, by saying, well, we'll support you, we'll give you these little trinkets and a rundown house and a little bit of food stamps or whatever, so that we can be the daddy instead of the real father, and, you know, keep fathers in houses. And that's just, you're not going to ever get ahead that way.
0: Yeah, it's, the Democrat Party is not in the business of helping people, even the ones that they claim to care about the most. We all know that. It's just a matter of, and again, it goes back, and thanks, Jeff, it goes back to why that I think this is going to be a good thing, is because initially, as we mentioned, Republican candidates now are going to be put in a position where it's kind of necessary for them to go to black districts and what had been Democrat districts and talk to these individuals and say, what is it that we can do to make your life better? Is it improving the schools? Is it, you know, putting more police on the street? What is it? Tell us what it is. And having them talk to people couldn't open the eyes of some of these individuals. Charles is next. Driving a truck from Atlanta. Charles, I got a minute or so. What's up, buddy?
2: Hey, how you doing? Black conservative in Atlanta, and I get more slack than anything because I asked a lot of the African-American liberals, what is it that you want? You have your these black politicians, liberal politicians going there. They could put forth bills that would benefit the black community and get bipartisan cooperation, but they don't. They're only there for one reason, their vote. It's about 54 congressional black caucus members, and all of those members are there to just for their vote. Not one of them have ever put forth a bill that can get support across the board. And if they was truly for their constituents, they would do this.
0: Yeah,
2: our Hank Johnson is a congressman.
0: Charles, let me do this real quick. Let me put you on hold. I don't know if you can hold, but I'm going to try to get you on the other side. So hang tight for me. Back after this.
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5: U.S. Congressman Barry Moore says one of his goals within the U.S. Senate, should he be elected to that seat, would be to see the executive orders issued by President Trump become the law of the land through the legislative process. Moore is currently running in the Republican Senate primary for the seat that Tommy Tuberville will be leaving at the end of this year. Moore has already offered a bill within the U.S. House that would codify some of Trump's executive orders on immigration. The bill from Moore is called the America First Immigration Act and involves at least five aspects of Trump's previous executive orders. Moore says it's important to put these policies into law so that they cannot be reversed with the stroke of a pen by another incoming president. Moore also urged Alabamians to take part in the midterm elections, starting with the primaries. He said that Alabamians cannot gripe about election outcomes if they don't take part in the process in order to send real conservatives to Washington, D.C. I'll be back with more Alabama stories after this.
6: Where I was living was not a great place to live anymore. I began to pray for a place to go, praying for all of these things that a 9-year-old would want. I wanted horses, big house with a bunch of people my age. I wanted parents. I wanted a mom and a dad. Before I even prayed it, the Lord had already answered my prayer with the Big Oak Ranch. Who would that 9-year-old be if she never came to the Big Oak Ranch? I would be trying to fight for survival instead of fighting to break a cycle.
7: Big Oak Ranch, a Christian home for children needing a chance.
5: A hit and run in Hazel Green has taken the life of a 7-year-old child. The hit and run occurred on Tuesday night on Walker Lane and Jimmy Fisk Road. The hit and run victim is a 7-year-old girl. The Alabama Law Enforcement Agency is now investigating. Authorities in Lauderdale County have released the identity of a man who lost control of his vehicle and went into the Shoal Creek waters. The drowning victim is 25-year-old Jeffrey Colbreth of Killen. I'm Andrea Tite.
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0: 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Big hour ahead, man. Got a lot to get to. But as I stated, I had my man Charles. We had to hold over because we had to hit the break. And Charles, I think we left off on, you were talking about Hank Johnson.
1: Yes, Hank Johnson. I know this guy. He used, my boys were small. He used to be the principal, and he was a doofus then, and he's one now. And he only got that position because the Democrats was unhappy with Cynthia McKinney. And so they found someone that they could really control. He's only there for his vote. Not one black liberal politician ever put forth a bill that really benefits the black community that would get bipartisan cooperation. I know this may sound crazy to some people. John Lewis was the black Benedict Arnold and a traitor to his race. He is not known for putting forth any type of bill that would benefit the black community. He was only there as the face and to help galvanize other black liberal politicians for their votes. That's it. So the redistricting can be a great thing for the black community because you will get commerce, because there's no commerce in the black neighborhood. Our schools are being dilapidated. Crime is running rapid. And so I'm for stop and frisk because no politician even bring that up, but our crime is still going higher. So a liberal black politician is the worst thing for the African American community.
0: Yeah, you bring up a couple things there. Hank Johnson is quite the doofus. I mean, even though we didn't know him as far back as you did, I mean, he's shown himself to be quite the character with his time in Congress. And John Lewis, I've always been fascinated as to why John Lewis was put on such a pedestal. And it seemed to be just because the people he rubbed elbows with. It was never because of what John Lewis did. It was just because
1: I have a secret for you. I'm from Atlanta. You can't change history with me. In 1988, when he ran for that seat, he ran against Julian Bond. Julian Bond was known also as a civil rights icon. The race was tight. John Lewis went to the press and told the press that Julian Bond was using cocaine and was cheating on his wife, and they put that out. And that's how John Lewis won that seat.
0: That sounds like a very John Lewis thing to do, honestly.
1: It is. I can say I'm from Atlanta. You can't change history with me. And I'm a black conservative. I get more flap, and I've been called all sorts of things worse than I'd rather deal with a racist person than deal with a racist black person being a conservative.
0: Yeah, I can imagine that you deal with a lot of it. And honestly, do you feel like that in the black community that the people that may even want to entertain conservative ideas are kind of pushed into silence and they just don't bring it up because of things like you've had to deal with for being an outspoken conservative?
1: Oh, yes. I can't even to barely have a conversation with some family members, you know, and it gets real heated because I always ask one question. What is it that Democrats have done for you that give you their allegiance? What? And that right there, that starts, that's like a keg of dynamite. It just explodes from that point because they can't answer the question because they're brainwashed. The African-American community is three. I call it the three B's. They've been bought, bribed, and brainwashed. And that's it.
0: Yeah. And it seems like it'd be a pretty easy question to answer if you've got that style or that level of allegiance to a political party that you'd be able to easily answer, you know, what they've done for you. But, you know, again, that's like you said, that's why they get so defensive.
1: Racism in the black community is money. That's it.
0: Yeah.
1: It's money.
0: Yeah.
1: And that's why it's always brought up, this person racist, this person racist, really. And I always ask this question, what makes your white person better than mine?
0: Yeah. Well, listen, Charles, good stuff, man, and I appreciate the phone call. I appreciate you, you know, holding for us and all that, and give us a call back anytime.
1: Oh, man,
0: buddy.
1: I love your show. I love your show. Thank you.
0: All right, I appreciate it, brother. There's Charles.
1: Bye-bye.
0: Truck driver out of Atlanta.
2: Yeah, baby.
0: Atlanta.
2: Truck drivers love us.
0: Yeah, they do. Yeah, they do. Maybe it's because my dad was a truck driver. That's probably why.
2: You probably got this thing about you that they can sense.
0: I got a truck driver aura about me. I spent a little bit of time as a kid in Atlanta because that's where my grandpa lived. And, you know, I mean, I was a lot younger, so I wasn't necessarily, you know, following Principal Hank Johnson around or anything like that. But it was.
2: Did he let you drive the truck?
0: My dad?
2: Yeah.
0: Oh, no.
2: No?
0: No, absolutely not. No, I had no interest, though. I was too busy with, like, Ninja Turtles or something.
2: Yeah.
0: I was like, drive a truck? That's stupid. I got Ninja Turtles to play with. I don't want to do that. But anyway, I just, again, I brought that up because of what's going on in Montgomery today with the redistricting and everything else, and it's just the arguments that I'm hearing from protesters are so utterly absurd. And listen, protest your little heart out. It's not going to change anything. You're not going to, you know, just because you got 27 people down in Montgomery chanting white supremacy, stop white supremacy, it's not going to change a Supreme Court ruling. Like, it's done. You might as well move on to the next issue because it ain't going to change, bub. It ain't going to change. And what's happening is the Democrat Party has whipped people into a frenzy over their own interest, right? So we've confirmed that Democrats pander for the vote every 2-4 years. They get the vote, and then they proceed to do nothing during their term to benefit the people that voted for them, right? Well, now that their jobs are at risk and their gravy train is at risk, they have gone back to their people and whipped them into a frenzy saying, hey, we can't do anything for you if you guys don't go out there and fight for us. And so, and obviously the reason all this is happening is because of white people or something. You know, even though, you know, there was a black guy on the Supreme Court that voted for this, this ruling that doesn't allow us to redistrict based on race.
2: Oh, yeah, but he's an Uncle Tom, so he doesn't count.
0: That's true. Clarence Thomas is definitely not black. Although they sure did treat him the way Democrats treat black conservatives. They treated him like he was black when he was getting confirmed.
2: Yep.
0: Joe Biden giving him the business and all the things he went through during his nomination process. The pube on the Coke can and all that kind of stuff.
2: I know. I mean, come on.
0: And by the way, think about this. The tactics of the Democrats, they don't change. If they don't like you, they will pull out the dirtiest of tricks. What did they do to Brett Kavanaugh? Same thing they did to Clarence Thomas.
2: Oh, man. I was doing some work at a house, so I was able to watch pretty much the whole thing.
0: Yeah,
2: it was ridiculous.
0: Yeah, dude, it's the same playbook, man. It's not like they switch it up or they get innovative. They do the same old thing, and a reason for that is because their voters let them do the same old thing. They let them do the same thing time after time, just as the hey, we come pander to you during election season. We don't do anything for you in between, and we come back when it's time to get reelected. The voters allow that. And the thing is, the politicians will continue to do what you allow them to do. I want to go back, and this is kind of piggybacking off of what I was talking about with Trump yesterday and how he literally changed the entire landscape of politics. As Republicans, we got crappy leadership out of Republicans because we allowed them to be crappy leaders for so long. Yeah, you had a Tea Party movement, and you had a cluster of people pop up and try to fight back against that subpar representation that we were getting out of the Republican Party, but it got quashed pretty quick. But Republicans had been just as guilty as Democrats of just toeing the line in the status quo. They don't do anything for you. They come back, pander for your vote. They say, what are you going to do? Vote for Democrats and then continue to do nothing for you. And then Donald Trump comes along and he says, you know what? I'm actually going to do what all these Republicans said they were going to do, but they don't. And he raised the bar. And what has happened since then? Yeah, we still got a lot of weak-kneed Republicans, but how many Republicans now have come in the game or changed their tune because they're being held accountable in the age of Donald Trump? We, the American people, elected Donald Trump in 2016 and 2024, and 2020 for that matter, and sent the message to the rest of the party that we're tired of the old Republican politics. We're tired of you not doing anything. So what we're doing is we're going to the extreme and electing somebody like Donald Trump. If you're a Democrat and you're sick of Democrat politicians not doing anything for you, you know what your extreme is? Your extreme would go out there, would be going out there and voting for a Republican. That sure as hell would get their attention and let them know, hey, if you're not going to do for me, I'll go out here and vote for the other side. And then I'll give you 2 to 4 years to change my mind to come back around. But until then, I'm going to teach you a lesson. That's one thing people have to understand, and I don't think enough people do, is you have the power with your vote to change the attitude of what gets done by your politicians. And Donald Trump being elected twice, technically 3 times, is absolute proof of that.
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0: Bubba said Hank Johnson puts the D in dumb. He puts the D from Democrat in dumb. Gotta remember, he's the one who said Guam was going to tip over. Too many people got on Guam.
1: That's the genius.
0: Yeah, that's Hank Johnson.
2: Don't you think Guam's going to tip over? If we have too many people on there?
1: How stupid can you be?
0: It's pretty funny. I mean, it's a statement that goes down in political history. That's for sure. That's for sure.
1: Not sure if that's the way I want to be remembered.
0: And speaking of John Lewis, I mean, the one thing about John Lewis that will always stick out in my mind is actually, you know, wasn't really John Lewis at all. It was something John Lewis had his name attached to. And even here in Birmingham, we've got murals on the side of buildings that of John Lewis, paintings of John Lewis. And I'm like, what does John Lewis have to do with Birmingham? You know, he's a civil rights leader. No, he's a politician. He's a politician. He's not a civil rights leader. Just because he walked across the Edmund Pettus Bridge a few years in a row doesn't mean he's a civil rights leader. He's much like Al Sharpton. He's a guy that takes advantage of situations, and it was perfect, actually, that they attached his name to the John Lewis Voting Rights Act, which everybody recalls was the bill, if it were to have passed in Congress, would have given complete control to the federal government over the elections. It would have given power to the Attorney General, which at that time would have been Merrick Garland, as to how each and every state in the United States of America could conduct their elections. So, for instance, if we wanted to, you know, secure our elections in a certain way here in Alabama and make sure everything was on the up and up, such as, I don't know, cleaning up our voter rolls or banning mail-in ballots or whatever, we would have had to have gotten the approval of one Merrick Garland, and that would have been struck down immediately, as you know. And the only holdout in the Senate on that, the Democrat holdout at the time was who was it? Oh, it was what's his name? Joe from West Virginia. God, what was his name? He's not in the Senate anymore. He ended up ultimately switching to the independent ticket. Senator Joe, come on, John Burr, what's his name?
1: Joe Smith, I believe, according to this information. No,
0: I'm just having a brain fart. It's Joe Manchin, Joe Manchin.
1: That's right.
0: That's it. I had to Google it real quick. Joe Manchin. He was like, he was the one that said, no, I'm not going to vote for it, even though he was getting pressured from the likes of Nick Saban. And I'm convinced that Nick Saban didn't even know what he was doing. I think he was pressured by other people and was like, hey, you know, you're from West Virginia. Can you send a letter to Joe Manchin right, and tell him to vote for this? You know, and Nick Saban had voted Democrat previously. And now, ironically, he's working with Donald Trump on collegiate sports, you know?
1: Even he
0: came around and was like, okay, that's enough, you know?
1: That makes him an even greater coach in my eyes.
0: But the problem was with Nick Saban, that was his biggest mess up, in my opinion. He should have never got involved in politics in the first place, but he also was involved in Black Lives Matter marches and stuff like that, and none of that was good for him. But, you know, I mean, as a Tennessee fan, I couldn't cheer for Nick Saban anyway, so as he was doing those things as Alabama's coach, I'm like, yeah, he sucks. Get him. But, you know, I think he's all right now. I think he's turned over a new leaf. All right, a couple things. I'm going to kind of like, let me lay this out real quick as best I can. And I know this seems irrelevant based on what we've been talking about, John Burr, but I knew you'd find this important. You know the Met Gala, right?
1: The Met Gala, yes.
0: The Met Gala, big, you know, all the rich people
1: dressing up
0: and all that kind of stuff. I even noticed The Rock was there, Dwayne Johnson, and he was wearing a skirt. And I thought, no, don't do that.
1: No.
0: Now, And then I saw the interview, and he's like, well, wearing a skirt is actually masculine. And I'm like, no, don't do it. And he said, it's masculine in my culture, you know, like the Polynesian Islander culture.
1: That's,
0: and I'm like,
1: right.
0: Okay, if you're going to attach it to that, I'll give you a pass. But I don't want some sort of, you know, looking out here acting like Will Smith's kids or whatever.
1: Yeah, I mean, what sort of material and what was the design on it?
0: It did not look tribal. I will say that.
1: Okay.
0: It was like a tuxedo top with a black skirt. Not like a short skirt, like a long skirt.
1: It wasn't. Please tell me it wasn't like chiffon and ruffly.
0: No. It was just a. I don't even want to talk about it because it gets me upset. Because I don't want it to be the case.
1: Come on, Rob.
0: I'm just saying it's a cultural thing and I'm letting it go. But the big story was a model at the Met Gala who checks every single box for the lunatic left. Are you ready for this?
1: Uh-huh. What you got?
0: For once, the issue at hand wasn't what people wore or didn't wear, but rather the way people were being described at this year's Met Gala. If you've given any attention to this year's Met Gala, you've no doubt heard about Ariana Rose Phillip, who is a runway model who recently signed with a major modeling agency. She was the talk of the town for this year's Met Gala.
1: Mm-hmm.
0: But if you haven't heard about her, you probably assume that she got some glowing coverage and people were gushing about her personality or some viral moment she had online. But that's not the case. Instead, our decrepit culture focused on four things almost exclusively about this girl. She is black. She is transgender. She has quadriplegic cerebral palsy. And she is the first such model to sign with a major modeling agency.
1: You know what? I mean, you know, take out the trans and the black, and that's inspiring. But, you know, the black, unnecessary. They can see that. And the trans, why?
0: She is a black, transgender, quadriplegic, cerebral palsy.
1: So it's a chick with a... It rhymes with chick, right?
0: It's a chick with a D in a wheelchair.
1: That claims... Man, I'd like to see that on the runway.
0: Nothing about...
1: God.
0: Hey, listen, there's no running for her on that runway. It's called a rollway. But nothing about who she is as a person.
1: Right, right.
0: For all I know, she could be a serial puppy murderer. But I do know that about her.
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4: Today and tomorrow, we trend much drier. Highs in the low to mid-70s each afternoon under a mix of sun and clouds. By late Friday night, a round of showers will be possible across the region. Pushing into the

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4: 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Well, I got no one to blame. 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

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TLRoofing.com. With that nasty weather that came through yesterday, now is the time for you to get on it, man. Get in touch with Nono. Get him to come check out that roof of yours. It's going to be cloudy for the next few days, and then we're going to have some more rain and stuff over the weekend. It's probably going to be raining all weekend. As I'm looking at it, kind of looks like it's going to be that way. So go ahead and set one up, man. Set one up for tomorrow or next week or whatever, just to make sure that nothing happened as these storms rolled through. Even if you had something happen and say a tree fell on your roof or you got some sort of damage and you need an emergency tarp job or something, call Nono. They can do that as well. They don't mind coming on out there at last minute notice. They got a good team and they are on it, dude. So get in touch with them. These are my boys. And so when you mention Andrew McLean or you tell them you're part of the Hey Now Nation, they're going to know exactly what you're talking about. And they're going to put you on that priority list, that Hey Now priority list. 205-848-2299. That's 848-2299 online. NotoRoofing.com. Dexter's on the line. Dexter, what's up? Dexter's

0: Dexter, are you hanging out with Michael Vick? What's going on here?
1: Okay.
0: See you, brother.
1: Hey,
0: Dexter, what's up, buddy?
1: Hey, you there?
0: Yeah, man. What's up?
1: Oh, man, y'all was talking about that girl that was, what did he say she was? I couldn't remember, but it reminded me of my first wife, you know.
0: Black, transgender, wife. And quadriplegic, cerebral palsy.
1: Yeah, that's good that they let a person do that, you know, and get a nice, good contract, but it reminded me of my first wife, you know. She left me for a black guy. And I was really upset about it for a long time. But, you know, the problem was I never should have married that black wench. Okay?
0: Yeah.
2: Was she trans?
1: She may be now. I don't know. She was crazy.
0: Yeah. Well, I'm glad you got away from her, dude.
1: Well, I am too. But, you know, it's weird how the Lord works in mysterious ways.
0: Yeah. Yeah, it really is.
1: You think it's bad for you and ends up turning out good for you. You know?
0: Yeah, and plus, I don't know how divorce works out there where you live. It's probably a little different than it does on this side of the state, but divorce is never fun. And so as bad as divorce is, usually when you get on the other side of it, you're like, man, this is great.
1: Yeah, and then it's even expensive, too.
0: Oh, yeah, very expensive. Very,
1: especially
0: very
1: when you got kids involved in it.
0: Absolutely.
1: Know? But, hey, that's good that they do it because there's a lot of people that don't take care of their young, you know.
0: That's exactly right. That is exactly
1: right. You need to take care of your youngins, whether you can't or can. You need to give it your best shot. Anyway.
2: Amen.
0: Amen to that.
1: All right, bud.
0: All right, Dexter. See you, buddy.
2: He always brings wisdom.
0: He does. Yeah, I mean, I mean, at the end of the day, when it comes to taking care of your kids, there's not many excuses that I will accept as far as like why you can't take care of your kids, because it's not really an option.
2: No, it's
0: like,
2: not.
0: It's not an elective thing to like, especially post-divorce. It's not a choice as to whether or not you take care of your kids. Now, some people end up in situations where it's like, you know, you're divorced and you could be the mom or the dad or whatever and say the kid ends up primarily with the other parent, and the other parent is a piece of work, and you know, like you don't want to send money that person's way because you know they're doing nefarious things with it, or maybe they've got a, you know, piece of crap girlfriend or boyfriend or whatever, and you're like, you get what I'm saying, like, and so you don't want to do it, even though you know you got to, because you got to make sure your child's taken care of.
2: I got a question for you.
0: Mm.
2: You're very wise today. What do you think? Do you think it's possible if it is known that, let's say, the mother is a ne'er-do-well but still retains custody of the child? Is there any way that she could be required to provide receipts or something along those lines as far as, you know, what she spends?
0: That would be
2: time consuming, but
0: I don't think so, actually. I mean, I guess the ne'er-do-well has got to be a little more defined, because if it's bad enough ne'er-do-well,
2: mm-hmm.
0: then it could then encroach on her ability to be the primary custodian.
2: Yeah, that was I'm sorry, that was
0: stupid. But no, to answer your question, okay. I'm saying that by law, she doesn't have to spend that money in a particular way.
2: Yeah,
0: you're saying, like, if you send money to that individual, that they have to spend that money on the child. That is not the case.
2: Yeah, but see, if it's child support, because there's a difference between alimony and child support. They should be two separate things.
0: Yeah. No, it's. I mean, as far as Alabama goes, law requiring, there's nothing requiring the recipient to spend that money in a certain way. The recipient gets to spend that money however they want.
2: That's not right.
0: And, you know, they can use the excuse of, well, you know, I'm spending this money over here on myself because I'm taking my other money and I'm spending it on the kid. Or, you know, they could just be not giving the kid anything.
2: Yeah.
0: You know. Now, if that's the case and the child is being neglected, even though you're sending money, then that's something you could take back to the courts and say, hey, I'm sending money and my kid's not being provided for. then you've got something you can put in front of a judge, and mm-hmm. the judge will make the decision. Because, as I know, the judge doesn't care about the mom or the dad. The judge cares about the child
2: right.
0: and the well-being of the child. So
2: right.
0: whether or not it benefits the mom or the dad, it's irrelevant to most judges. But, yeah, I mean, the answer, the short answer to that is no. There's not a way in the state of Alabama to say, hey, make her or make him provide proof that they're spending that on the kid. You're just sending money over there and just hope for the best.
2: Good. Yeah.
0: And that's kind of what sucks about child support. If, you know, you're in child support is necessary in many cases in order to force the other parent to contribute. But there's many cases where it sucks. And another, you know, the other parent is sending money down a black hole that knows it's being irresponsibly spent. Yeah.
2: I mean, and it can be male, female. I mean, it can be reversed.
0: Right. It can be either way. You know, and there's people in this audience that knows that have those stories. And hey, by the way, maybe we do a show one day where we have people call in with their nightmare divorced, you know, child custody stories, and we'll have it all sponsored by Chuck Davis.
2: I like that.
0: We can do it. We can call it the Chuck Davis segment, where y'all call in with your nightmare divorce stories.
2: Yeah.
0: It's not a bad idea.
2: I like that. Or text them in.
0: I'll read them off.
2: You know what? Good idea. Let's talk after the show.
0: You're freaking geniuses, man.
2: Oh, man.
0: Speaking of, ChuckDavisLaw.com. If you are in that situation, reach out to my man, Chuck. He is my attorney. He has helped me with those very issues. I mean, I've had certain situations that popped up that even outside of, you know, custody stuff, you know, stuff related to the kid and injuries and everything else. I mean, he's helped me with a lot of different things, and he's always gone to bat for me. And what I love about him is he's straight up. He doesn't blow smoke up my rear end and say, well, you know, yeah, we'll do this and that and the other, knowing that it's not going to work out. He's not that kind of guy. He's going to be straight up with you on the front end, and he's going to listen to you. What I advise for you to do is when you talk to Chuck, make sure you're 100% honest with him. Tell him exactly what's going on. Give him your side of the story, but give him all the facts, because that's going to give you the best chance to get the result that you want to get in order for him to understand. And he's going to be on your side, but give him the whole spiel and let him know, hey, this is what's what, and this is, he'll figure out which direction y'all need to go to get the best possible result. 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

0: 405-545-9950. Mike Waltz, UN ambassador, is at the UN. He's actually speaking at the moment, but I was listening to a little bit of what he was saying during the break, and he's saying that essentially he's telling the UN, and there seems to be some members of the UN on board with this, that, hey, we all got to get together. You need to pass a resolution condemning Iran's acts on when it comes to the Strait of Hormuz, because it affects you all, and that we have got to bring an end to Iran being able to control said Strait of Hormuz. We're not going to stay over there forever. We're going to have to pull out at some point, and it's going to take those UN members in the region to police Iran when it comes to the Strait of Hormuz and tell them, no, you can't. This is not yours. This doesn't belong to you, and you're not going to be able to say who can and can't come out of here. Iran is still pushing an idea of charging a toll to tankers that pass through the strait, and that's just not acceptable. It's not. I mean, it's what happens if you put a toll on there? Well, it's just going to tack on to the price of oil that's going to be shipped all over the world, and Iran is going to benefit from it. Even if it's not even that much, doesn't even make that much of a difference in the price of oil or price of gas, it's still... it's going to be benefiting Iran, and most importantly, still allows them to control it. Because if they're the gatekeeper through tolls, then if they get upset one day, they just close it again. And we're not going to live as nobody else, no other country should want to live in a world where Iran gets to dictate the price of oil. Everybody wants to blame Donald Trump for the price of gas. It's like, Trump isn't closing the Strait of Hormuz. This is Iran. They're the ones doing it. And if they're going to do it now, they would do it any other time. Any other time that they get their panties in a wad. Any other time they you know, or just have a bad day and chanting death to America and death to Israel. And they're like, you know what? We're going to close it because we don't like what y'all are doing. Can't allow it to happen. And it's not going to happen. So anyway, where are we at on all of that? As you know, we kind of, as of yesterday, put a pause on the Project Freedom, we called it, which would be escorting tankers in and out of the Strait of Hormuz for everybody except Iran, because they're still not allowed to bring ships in and out, which is causing their economy to crumble in real time. Put a pause on everything else and essentially gave Iran 48 hours or so to sign a peace deal that the White House feels like they're at. And people within the White House say that this is, and this is sources from the White House are telling media outlets that this is the closest that they've ever been to actually making a deal with Iran. A lot of that is because of pressure from China. China is rushing Iran to make a deal before Trump comes to visit President Xi of China. And so because of that, they want this to be a warm, fuzzy, they want it to be a good, productive meeting where the two leaders can work together on issues that benefit both countries. And they don't want to do it. Xi doesn't want to do it in the backdrop of what's going on in Iran. Trump could care less. Trump doesn't care because we're running the show over there. But President Xi, who has been the one helping Iran all along the way, doesn't want this on the table. He doesn't want to have to talk about this. He doesn't want to have to answer the awkward questions. So they're pushing Iran. They're like, please cut a deal. And it shows also how Donald Trump's respected on the world stage, where the Chinese do not want Donald Trump flying in while Iran is acting up. He was It was a report from, I think, Peter Ducey. He said this morning, he said ahead of a Trump trip to China, the Chinese are hosting the Chinese are hosting Iran. The Chinese are affected by problems with the Strait of Hormuz. It's not a coincidence that more progress is being made after China held talks with Iran. And so that all just kind of, as you know, ties together. But here's what we understand. This is the reported U.S.-Iran memorandum. This is supposed to be kind of the structure of the deal that is being looked at as a possible deal Iran's going to sign. And remember, Donald Trump is supposed to send his entourage a couple times to Pakistan to meet with the Iranians, and he finally said, you know what, we're not going to do it. We're not going to waste time coming over there. We can do all this over the phone. There's no reason for me to send my people over there at this point. Plus, you guys don't want to take this serious. What would happen with this one, allegedly, this is according to reports, is the Strait of Hormuz restrictions would be lifted gradually. This is if Iran signs a peace deal. Iran would have to commit to not developing a nuclear weapon, which is part of the whole deal. I mean, that's been the deal since day one. Iran would not be able to enrich uranium. They have no need to enrich uranium in their country, especially to the levels that they've enriched it, including the uranium that they would need for power plant, which is only 20-25% or whatever it is. They also, as part of this deal, have to agree to enhance nuclear inspections and removal of the uranium stockpile. But to their benefit, the U.S. would release frozen funds and lift sanctions gradually. What are those funds that are being frozen? We don't know. It could just be recent funds that have been frozen. Could it be past funds? Who knows? But we have made a lot of moves in freezing Iranian assets just in recent history. So we'll have to see what the details are on that. And then there is a 30-day window after the signing of this deal for a full nuclear deal to be negotiated. They have 30 days and 30 days only to do a full-blown nuclear treaty, which would be the end-all be-all of the end of Iran's nuclear ambitions and program. So that's where it's at. I think Donald Trump may even be speaking from the Oval Office at some point today. I don't know what that entails. He's been just kind of throwing random pressers as of late. The one yesterday, John Byrd, if you recall, when he had the UFC people in towards the end of the show, mm-hmm. That wasn't announced or pre-planned. Well, I mean, I guess it was pre-planned by them, but I didn't see anything on the schedule about it. I think they just threw it together, and he had UFC fighters in there. They were giving some details on that and everything else, and then after that, he kind of sparred with some reporters and, you know.
1: Yeah. Now, I mean, is that going to be televised or a pay-per-view? Or?
0: Oh, yeah. No, I don't think it'll be pay-per-view. I mean, it may be on a streaming service, mm-hmm. but they don't really do. I mean, pay-per-views are kind of going by the wayside. UFC in particular, WWE, they've all moved their pay-per-views to what they now call PLEs, which is a premium live event that is broadcasted on, say, Paramount. I think that's where UFC now does their pay-per-views.
1: Yeah, I was going to ask that question because I know Amazon carries a lot of stuff too, sports.
0: WWE does theirs on... Are they doing theirs on Peacock? They've switched around. No, they're doing them on ESPN now. So if you have the ESPN app, ESPN Unlimited, that would be where you watch the WWE pay-per-views. But if you're international, you watch the WWE PLEs on Netflix.
1: Yeah, but what if you're not subscribed to that service? Then can you pay something to watch that? Not necessarily those exorbitant fees that were pay-per-view.
0: No, I think some of them you may can get on YouTube internationally. Now, the thing is it's like, if you're going to pay for it, we'll just pay the $8.99 it takes to subscribe for a month.
1: Yeah, or get a free week.
0: Or get a free week or whatever, you know.
1: Yeah, you're right. But that was stupid, man.
0: There's not like a one-time fee just because somebody wants to just pay a one-time fee for old time's sake to feel like it's the old pay-per-view days.
1: Don't make me feel stupid.
0: But I'm saying it's a much better... That's how I think the UFC thing will go down. But maybe it won't. Maybe they'll carry it on network TV since it's at the White House. Since it's at the people's house, I think it should be free for everybody.
1: I think so, too. And, man, we need to make sure we need to watch that.
0: Oh, yeah. We absolutely will.
1: Oh, yeah.
0: I love some UFC. But that'll be big. That'll be big. And America's 250th birthday all around is going to be big. The 4th of July this year. Is going to be lit.
1: Wow.
0: Is going to be so lit.
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3: A Lee County resident who is running to be the next sheriff there has put out a leaked surveillance video from within the Lee County Detention Center. Cam Hunt is running in the Lee County Sheriff's race against Jay Jones. He's the one that put out the video showing jail workers tasering a man who is not being combative or violent, but does have a history of mental health issues. Hunt says that addressing this type of action coming from the jail workers must be swift and thorough in order to maintain human decency and professionalism within the county law enforcement agencies.
4: The individual in this video is a mental health patient who has been in and out of the detention center pretty regularly. He's never been known to be combative, nor did he appear combative in this video when he was tased. What you see is a blatant use of excessive force. And let me be clear, this isn't about being soft on crime. This is about basic human decency, professionalism, and doing the job the right way. The people of Lee County deserve better.
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0: 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I'm using my streaming phone to watch YouTube and watch the chat. I just thought about that, and I'm like, dude, I got four devices here. There's no reason I can't be watching the YouTube chat while I'm watching the text line.
1: Yeah.
0: And watching everything.
1: I mean, that's
0: else.
1: A great idea. I have my 8, and it's still good. I can do the same thing.
0: You keep
1: Let's
0: talking.
1: Let's be twinsies. Let's be twinsies.
0: Well, when are you going to do it? When are you going to bring your 8 up here?
1: Okay. All right. When are you going to buy a selfie stand? Like mine.
0: I've got one right here.
1: That's mine.
0: No, I bought this. I bought this yesterday.
1: Look. I'm going to send the link, not to you, to Trish, because she take care of business.
0: That's fine. That's fine. Whatever you want to do. By the way, I noticed that there was somebody bought groceries, and there's like a bunch of groceries in the break room. And I thought, man, as soon as John Bird sees this, he's going to dig in.
1: No.
0: Well, I just got an email from James, and it said, we have food and drinks in the refrigerator. That is for our town hall tomorrow. Please do not open or touch. So you better not. When is our town? Do we have a town hall tomorrow?
1: It's at 11 o'clock, of course.
0: Oh, of course. It's at 10:45.
1: Oh, well, that's a whole lot better. Yeah, but I mean, I'll find out what they have, and if they have, like, just meat and some greens, I'll get that.
0: Yeah, I don't know what they're going to have. Usually they cater food, but it sounds like they're doing it themselves. If they went to Walmart and bought a bunch of groceries, which is a new tactic. I've never seen that before.
1: Trying to save money?
0: Maybe, I don't know. They should ask me to cook for the town hall one day.
1: Mm-hmm.
0: And I'll put together my famous sliders, my stuffed peppers. I'll get Trish to make that meatloaf.
1: Oh,
0: like we could do a lot of stuff.
1: Hey, by the way, just ask, when is she making that meatloaf again?
0: I don't know. You said you were going to be texting her. Why don't you ask her?
1: Yeah, I will. And you know what? I've got 12 drumsticks in the freezer with your name on it. Next time you invite me over tomorrow, I'm joking. Next time you invite me over, I'm bringing my. You've got an air fryer, right?
0: Yeah, but I don't like drumsticks really.
1: Are you out of your mind?
0: I mean,
1: to cook with an air fryer with spices, it's like a chicken wing on steroids.
0: I mean, I will eat drumsticks. I'm just not a fan. Like,
1: forget it.
0: Okay, I'll forget
1: it. Nope, forget it. I'll bring peanut butter and jelly and bread, and we'll have sandwiches.
0: That's fine. I mean, I haven't even invited you over, though.
1: Well, I know, but it's like last night, Seth and Megan, our friends.
0: Yeah.
1: I invited myself over. And I bought a big old steak for Seth and I, a ribeye steak. And then I got something for Megan because she's with the child. So I got her like some fettuccine Alfredo, you know, and it was great. And I want it. You know, I want to bless you guys too. But you won't let me. I don't understand why.
0: Mm.
1: Maybe now that it's just the two of you. I don't know.
0: Sean says, you cook is probably better than your show. Your cooking is probably.
1: Yes.
0: Okay. My cooking is also better than your spelling.
1: Now, you know what, Sean, S-E-A-N, you're just joking. You love the show. You know you do.
0: He's just joking.
1: He's just joking.
0: He's just joking.
1: Of course he is.
0: I'm sure he's a good guy.

now. You've suspended your elections. You can go in and draw any map you want. My take on it is the Republicans, some of which were very timid and softballing this process in the early part, they got a wake-up call in Atlanta Tuesday night. I mean, not Atlanta, Indiana Tuesday night, and they saw the reaction to soft rhino-style Republicans that don't really mean it, that won't put up a fight, that aren't in the game. Because this is about a bigger picture. It's about the direction of the country. Why would a southern state that's largely Republican want to give Democrats any votes in Congress? Why would you just hand them a vote they're not entitled to in Congress? Which is what Alabama faces the prospect of doing. So that's politics. There's the legal side. Then there's just the sheer political side. And there seems to be some hubbub coming from Montgomery that they see it. They've seen the light. They felt the pressure. And they're going to be able to draw these maps. We're all still waiting on the courts. Now, they've got some time. They've only been in session 4 days. I think the formula, I could have this wrong, but I think it's 12 meeting days within 30 calendar days, which means they could get through this week with this enabling legislation if they don't get a court ruling. I'm just telling you where your state is right now. If they don't get some clarity or relief, they're asking for relief from the previous case. If they don't get that this week, they could gavel out and suspend and not come back till that relief happens. Then the next logical thing would be the governor, now empowered to suspend the election, would put off the House races because we're a week out from the polls. Then we wait on see how much latitude they get from the courts. If they get latitude like the other states have, they go draw the map the way they want to, then it's on. So we're going to be behind. We'll be one of the last states to do this. Other states either were already in session. They had the advantage of, they had three advantages in Tennessee and South Carolina, I guess in Mississippi. They either were in a session and didn't need a special, or they weren't under the auspices of a pending appeal, which we are, or they are far enough out from their election where there's not a time crunch. So that's where we are. We're sort of, they're working it through. Granted, there are people, the Democrats are going to protest. They're getting one of their toys taken away from them. Let them. I like them protesting. In my opinion, if they're not raising hell and howling at the moon and setting stuff on fire and yelling in bullhorns and flopping and talking about, like, they pretend like it's 1965 again, if they're not doing that, we're not doing our jobs. We're not aggressively trying to manage the chaos in this country, because they are the chaos. And so, good. Let it happen. Let it. I hope it's loud as hell down there when they pass it. I really do. I hope we get a total spectacle in the state house, and we're waiting on it. So the question in my mind just looks back to sheer politics and political strategy is, do the Alabama Republicans fear Democrat protesters, or do they fear their own voter base? Which one's more frightens them? Because they move, a lot of them move timidly. They want the path of least resistance, which is, which one's going to cause them more hell? Facing their own reelection, or dealing with some noise in the chamber? We're about to find out, because Alabama Republicans are just as pissed off as Indiana Republicans, and they're not. They want these people to be aggressive, just as the Democrats have been all over the country. I pointed it out repeatedly on the show tonight. They didn't give two tinkers dams, or let me make that singular. They didn't give a tinker's damn about drawing every single Republican out of the Northeast Corridor. They absolutely did that. They took advantage of every power center they had all over the country, drew very, very partisan lines toward the Democrats, and ran off the Republicans. Then they go to red states in the South and try to use the race issue to draw more lines that helped them in Congress. That game is over. The Supreme Court just killed that. They don't get to do that anymore. So it's time to rectify that situation, and we'll see again how they're going to rule. Now, why are we up against this deadline? I'm going to give you that little speech again for the people that just tuned in. Largely, it's one justice. I think it's really all three of the liberals. But Ketanji Brown Jackson just got called out by Sam Alito in a posting or a writing for delaying for 7 months this decision. The court knew what the vote was 7 months ago. That didn't mean, I mean, it could have come out 7 months ago. I guess it would have taken him a little while to write it. But she, in very political and unprofessional fashion,
delayed to the last minute

0: turning in her portion of the dissent. And Alito told us that in the writing. There's chaos behind the scenes on our Supreme Court because of this woman. So if you're a Democrat and you're asking, why the rush? Why y'all such a hurry? Why are you trying to run over us? You're not giving us time. It's because Ketanji Brown Jackson. We could have had the whole fall break and all the way through the winter during the regular session with the cover of this new ruling to figure this out. But now we're up against primaries, which she knew. And I suppose she thought the deadlines on the candidates in the primaries enough would squeak a few states through that couldn't make any changes at the last minute. And she played a game. And the Republicans would be smart not to let her win that. Move as fast as you can and move with certainty and draw constitutional districts. Don't get cute. Don't do things that are going to get the state sued again. Just draw the lines the way the court has said is constitutional and everybody wins. So here we go. It's everything this week. And I think this is for Alabama. Unless we get a ruling this afternoon or the 11th Circuit comes through or somebody gives us some, I call it clarity, but really relief is the operative word. Unless that comes through, we're going to be dealing with this next week as well. All right, y'all, there's my speech on it. I've given it a couple of times. Just wanted to walk back through it for the late crowd, people just tuning in this afternoon. All American Metals is running a heck of a special this week, and they're almost done with it because they close. In fact, there's only one more day left in this thing. If you need building materials, I'm telling you, you ought to take them up on it. If you've been looking for steel parts, maybe you already have a steel building and you want to add to it or patch it up or do something else, take a listen. They are selling, they're calling it an overstock sale. 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Back here in a minute.
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9: Well, we have a vehicle fire in Jefferson County, 65 North, before exit 271. The two right-hand lanes are blocked, and it's stop and go now from Walker Chapel Road. We're looking at a 19-minute delay. I'm Phil Carter in the Traffic Center.
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0: right, till 428. 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
13: Well, we have a vehicle fire 65 north before exit 271 and a collision 65 south at exit 271. That's the Gardendale area. I'm Phil Carter in the traffic center.
14: It's Richard Dixon of Valerie Vining weekday mornings on Talk 99.5. Tomorrow on the show, President Trump says he thinks the U.S. can come to an agreement with Iran within a week. Meanwhile, the blockade stands.
11: Owners of iPhones may be in line to get up to $100 as part of a settlement involving Siri and AI.
14: Blue Origin is hiring over 100 people as the private space program expands in the Huntsville area.
11: And of course, Mother's Day weekend is coming up. 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

0: Man, let's get back at it. The show has just flown by today. Let's talk about Allen & Company. Here comes Mother's Day. Y'all got Mama's Day all planned out. I hope you got flowers. I'm going to tell you about Blakely's here in a minute, too. Heck, I might as well tell you about both right now. 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And they tend to pretty much stick to that. Sometimes we got holiday disruptions and whatnot. And then if you're just, it's all the way up to engagement settings where you're starting from scratch and designing something big and nice. They will walk you through every single step. The family's so easy to work with. There's zero pressure there. You can hang out all day long and change your mind 100 times. They don't get frustrated, and they're not trying to push anything on you. They're just very laid back about it. I love that. I love the whole atmosphere. So whether it's an upgrade, some of you fellas, maybe it's time for you to upgrade that ring. She's been there the whole time. Give her something to be proud of. Y'all were poor and broke when you got married. We understand that. But now it's time that you can give her what she's deserved the whole time with an upgrade at Allen & Company as well. So y'all reach by and go by and say hey to them and take them up on all the things they have to offer for Mother's Day. Then, by the way, might as well throw our flowers in there. My florist here on the show, and has been for a long time, is, of course, Blakely's Bouquets. They're over in Homewood. Now, you can go by there. If you're a flower person, you want to work hands-on, maybe you've got something very specific, or otherwise, say, I don't know, you want to do something for a special, for a graduation dinner, or the night of, have a little bouquet in the school colors or something, they'll work that out with you. Otherwise, if you're like me, totally illiterate on flowers, but I love the ease of the website because I'm good with looking at pictures and deciding what I think looks nice, and it makes it really easy. I've told y'all this story before. You used to have to describe that stuff on the phone. I would call home. We had this one florist in town that did most of the flowers, and I'd call them for years if I ever sent them to my mom, and they say, well, hon, what were you thinking? I was like, I don't know. I was hoping you'd tell me. Well, just tell me what you want in it. I was like, I don't know. We'll just put some flowers in there. In this case, you got Blakely's. You got the internet. And they're, I love the ease of the system, how intuitive it is. And they'll send you a text and let you know the flowers made it. That's always special. Y'all, it's Blakely's. They put two names together to make this business. Blake and Lee. BlakelysBouquets.com. BlakelysBouquets.com. All right, let's hit the phones, man. Y'all have been great this week on the phones. Bring it. We still got another hour and 20 minutes to kick things around. Casey is up next on line four. What's up, Casey?
1: Yes, sir. Every Casey? Week after week, can you hear me?
0: Yeah, go ahead, man. I'm sorry. I lost you there for a second.
1: Okay. No, people call in talking about the two different markets on oil, about the Texas index and, you know, yeah, the world market. To me, it's very simple to understand. Let's just put it this way. If you milk a cow, you got to send it to somewhere for it to be homogenized.
0: Right.
1: So you can get it straight from the cow, or you can get it homogenized from Walmart, but it's going to cost a little bit more. So you're going to have, you know, some transportation and everything else if that relates, you know, to the Strait of Hormuz as far as, you know, oil and everything else being processed. I don't understand why people don't understand that.
0: Well, I think we can overcomplicate the conversation. And that's a pretty good analogy. You know, you either eat the raw product or you have the refined product. And in the case of oil, it's all of our refining capacities really at the issue. So in other words, whatever the refineries can put out is what they can put out. And it doesn't matter where those barrels come from, technically. But the more oil that's in the supply chain worldwide, the less it costs, typically.
1: Definitely. And
0: it's just supply and demand. Once you master, I'm telling you, teach your kids, learn it yourself. apply it to everything you observe in the world, understand supply and demand, and the whole world makes a whole lot more sense. When there's less supply, more demand, the price is going to go up. When there's more demand, when there's more supply and less demand, they're going to have to lower the prices. And that's true of every single thing we buy.
1: Well, I mean, another good example is, you know, when Joe Biden, that person, you know, was in office, you know, chicken and eggs. You know, let's just say chickens were on this end of the planet, and, you know, they had to move chickens over there to make eggs, but then they had to ship them back, but that rose the, you know, price of eggs for us. It's all supply and demand. So I don't understand why some people, you know, they don't understand, you know, the oil markets and gas prices, because I agree with you. I do not mind, you know, paying an extra, you know, $20, you know, to fill my tank up. It's just, it's what we need to do, you know, right now to, get the whole world into a better position. I don't understand other people, you know, crying about it.
0: Well, I got you, man. Thanks, Casey. I appreciate you, man. You guys, you want to say something else? I think we're done with Casey. AJ's going to yell at me if I forget this one more time, but we've got some Job on Jam tickets. AJ, I keep forgetting, man. We're supposed to be giving those away on the show, and I'm terrible with this stuff. So AJ came up with the best solution for how to give them away. Here's what we're going to do. In the next few minutes, somewhere probably next hour, y'all got to stay tuned. He's going to play a song by either Brother Kane or Cattle. You got to know enough about those two bands to win. And when he does, he'll play it in the bumpers. Which caller, AJ? Third, maybe?
2: Yeah, let's do number three.
0: Third caller, as long as phone lines aren't jammed, because we're also taking calls, will win two tickets to Jawbone Jam. That's pretty good value, and we get to hang out and do all that next Friday night. I hope y'all are coming anyway. Maybe you can bring a friend if you win those tickets. So listen out for Cattle, or we've been playing both of these bands in our bumpers, especially lately. And we'll give you all tickets here in just a minute. We'll put you on the radio too. If you be, and that's the other thing, AJ, they got to be willing to go on and accept the congratulations.
2: Exactly.
0: They can't be bashful. All right. Let's go to Kara, and then I'll double back and finish up some thoughts about Casey. I don't want to cause Kara to hold too long. Kara, what's going on?
3: Hey, Leland. How are you?
0: Hey, doing well.
3: Okay. I haven't been listening, but have you seen all the stuff with Spencer Pratt and the LA mayor race?
0: Yes. Yes, it is so fun. I'm just enjoying that race so much.
3: Well, did you see the debate last night?
0: I didn't watch it, but as soon as I got up this morning, I saw these clips from it. And I would have gotten into it today. But we're just so busy with all this map stuff. I don't know who this guy is. Apparently he used to be on reality TV or something.
3: I know him from that. And I somehow, but he has been going off, I mean, for about a year and a half, because his home got burned down, and he has like done all the research, done all the facts, found everything out that these people are lying. They're taking all the money. I mean, it's just corruption after corruption. And he's like taking it to town. I mean, he is calling them out on everything. It is so great to see. And I think he has a good shot to win.
0: Well, I don't know. You know, they got this jungle primaries out there, and I think even in that municipal race, they have to have top two finishers. And I haven't seen much polling. The last poll I saw, he was in third. I don't even know what party he's in, but I do know I like his communication style. He's the one that put out that Batman spoof trailer it broke the mold on stale, stupid political ads that we get treated to here in Alabama, with the talentless consulting class making these things. And this guy's doing it. He doesn't sound like somebody told him what to say. And like you said, he's got a command of the facts. For example, I was looking for, see if I had a quick soundbite from last night. You've got this billionaire socialist crazy lady that's not even connected to LA trying to run. And you got the failed Karen Bass, who's an embarrassment to all of humanity, trying to run on, you know, burning her city down. And these people are corrupt as hell, and they're ignorant, and they've got bad ideas. And this guy just straight smokes them on it. In other words, one of them was talking about the homeless crisis, and they come out with that usual California language is, we're going to spend $3 billion and create beds for 3,000 people because they need beds. And he goes, they don't need beds. They're addicted to super meth. They'll stab you in the face. He goes, I'll take you down to the bridge tonight, and they will stab you in the neck. These people are addicted to drugs. I mean, and they are.
3: Well, if anybody has, they have extra time and they want to dig down, go into the rabbit hole, I follow him on Instagram, and he shares all of these things that people are sending him, and it's people from L.A., because they're talking about how horrible it is, and how, that people, people that have come to visit, and then, it's just awful. People are scared, and all the homeless, homeless people next to the school, the encampments, and we have parts of Birmingham that are like that too, but I mean, they act like it's everywhere in LA. I mean, it just seems awful. But anyway, if anybody wants to go down that rabbit hole, it's very entertaining. I enjoy it. But I did want to hear what you had to say.
0: Well, I mean, I like his style. I wish we had more, not just confrontational stuff, but plain spokenness. This guy's genuinely pissed. His house burned down. It's due to incompetence. He can demonstrate it with facts and an understanding. And these people are just flat-footed when confronted with reality. And we don't have enough Republicans that speak that way. They talk tough, and they give us a checklist here in Alabama. They always say, I'm a conservative fighter, and I have a flag and a gun, and I love the Lord. And I just saw Steve Marshall today for the first time in my life in a plaid shirt walking on a farm in his ad. I'm like, the hell with that. Tell us what you're actually capable of doing. They run on subjects that they have no ability to fix. All the AG candidates right now are telling us they're going to deport illegals. They're not deporting anybody. They're running for attorney general. Shut up and let's talk about something else. But this guy breaks the mold. And if I were considering office, not me, but just a person were considering office, I would look at this guy's style and be that informed and that tenacious, and I think he will draw regular people to your side. I don't know if he'll have enough critical mass to win. Just like in New York, you've got a lot of foreign voters in that Los Angeles district. That's not really an American city anymore, and they'll vote for whoever's going to give the biggest handouts.
3: Well, a lot. I know he has some endorsements for Latinos. Because he's the people that they don't want murderers and rapists here.
0: Exactly.
3: They want those people out. They want safe places for their kids and stuff. So
0: everybody does.
3: Don't know. I just wish him the best, and I hope he has a chance.
0: I'm glad you called in about it, because I didn't know whether to bring it up today, because we haven't been following that race, and I'm not sure how many people in Alabama care. But it's straight entertainment to me, and it'd be a shock to the thank you. The Steve, what was his name, Hillman, has got a chance to win governor. Got a chance to win governor out there because people are finally hitting a wall in that mismanaged state. We've been talking a lot about fuel prices and oil prices today. There's another stark example of how government interference in supply drives up prices. So you got California, big consumption state. And I mean, these guys are paying $6, $7, $8 a gallon out there, depending on where you are. Compared to us, everybody around Alabama is bitching because it got over $4. Are you serious? It got over $4 and we're all in a crisis over it. And I know it sucks. It sucks, but it's not a crisis. I've been saying that forever. If you index gas for inflation, tell you about how much a bunch of titty babies we've gone. We've all become that way over fuel. Because I guess we've got it fixed in our minds. It's all supposed to be around $2 and forever. If you index gas for inflation in the last 20 years against a gallon of milk, a gallon of lemonade, whatever else you want to compare it to, gas should be about $7 or $8 a gallon here right now. It's actually has not trended up like everything else we consume in society. I'm not saying I like it. I want it to go back down. I'm with y'all, but it's not a crisis. People ride past those big billboards every day with the price on it, and it freaks people out. I'm telling you, I lived through this when I worked in Congress. That was when it got above a dollar, and we'd never seen triple digits. And people were calling, they were calling that office every day. They think Congress or the president has some big switch on his desk where they can turn oil on and off. It just doesn't work like that, man. It just does not work like that. But we're going to get there. I'm telling y'all, if you'll just listen to me, because I'm right more than I'm wrong. I'm definitely wrong sometimes, but I'm right more than I'm wrong with these big picture things. The world is about to be flooded with petroleum. There is built up capacity that is already out of the ground trying to move right now. It's why the Iranians are trying to keep choking off the strait. They themselves have got to get this oil off their backs. It's got nowhere to go. The Chinese are having to pay for it. Venezuela has been freed up. The other thing about Venezuela is not only we get the dictator out of the way, we've sent now American engineers can go back down and start retooling their capacity. A lot of their capacity was failing because commies don't know how to do anything, and they had screwed up the whole industry and not kept up with modern technology. Same thing for Iran. Iran's technology is 20 years out of date. It turns out theocratic dictatorships aren't any better than commies at dealing with modern challenges and problems. And so you've got American ingenuity coming to the rescue. If Iran ever gets freed up, that's more oil in the world supply chain. It's all coming out of the ground as fast as it can go. Now, the only caveat to that is we're about to hit a summer driving season. And there's always about a 6% increase in the summer. That happens because of the demand side, right? I just talked to you about the supply side of oil. The demand side, people hit the road for vacation. And we consume a lot more energy in the summertime. So some of that's going to work against the lowering of the prices. But competition and the markets are going to work this out to our favor. And I just don't know when, but it seems like sooner rather than later. And how else do we know that? Because the numbers that are available on production and use are absolutely there. It's being produced. It's just not moving. It's the transportation of it that's being put on hold by the strait. When that issue's solved for the rest of the world, here we go again. I mean, it's not going to surprise me we're back down in the $2 range. And it can happen quickly. But we got to wait on some things to change. And markets like certainty. And if you're purchasing oil on a contract out into the future, you got to pay today's price. And today's price is as high as still at $95. All right, here we go. Back in a minute. Leland Live. Y'all stay tuned.
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11: Collision on 65 North at Walker Chapel Road, exit 267. It's backed up to Highway 31, a 6-minute delay. Vehicle fire, 65 North at exit 271. Wreck, 65 South at exit 271. I'm Phil Carter in the Traffic Center.
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flavor. All right, let's do this thing again. FloorTech is probably, I think they're the absolute newest sponsor here on the show. FloorTech Concrete Coatings. And man, I got such an education. I didn't even know what I was getting into. I understood concrete floor coatings because I had done a do-it-yourself project probably 20 something years ago on a house back then. It turned out good at first. I did it exactly right. I used a propane torch and burned off all the fibers, cleaned the floor really good, put down the material, threw the flake on it, didn't mess anything up. But it wasn't long before that stuff started peeling. Hot tires, you come in off the road with a hot tire over and over again, it's just not going to hold, and it's going to yellow. And that's one of the things that happens. The thing that happens the most is it you think you got one color, and a little bit later after it's exposed, it completely changes color on you. I remember when I would close the garage door, the outside color was different than the inside color immediately. And it just looked kind of ugly. And I know why now, because I went over to visit with Kevin and his team at FloorTech. They wanted to come on the show and I needed the whole tour. 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And it's really a lot about chemistry. We almost went through a chemistry lab because that's what they did. Kevin and his team got in the lab and determined why those products fail. And they determined that it comes down to these solvents that almost every company out there, even the professionals that installed these concrete floorings, they put a bunch of solvents in there to thin out the product. 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We'll be back for one more hour and a chance to give away those tickets. Y'all stay tuned.

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2: Extreme behavior seems to be the marks of this latest special legislative session. 1819 News reporter Craig Monger has observed the behavior of both Democrats and Republican state lawmakers during this special session that was called by Governor Ivey. Special session is to prepare for a reversal of congressional and state Senate districts back to a 2023 map. Now that the U.S. Supreme Court has ruled that racially gerrymandered maps are unconstitutional, this now calls into question the court-ordered maps from two separate cases. Monger says that Democrats are being very vocal and forceful in accusing Republicans of racism, insulting them, and saying they're trying to return the state to a Jim Crow era, while on the other hand, Republicans have been strangely quiet the entire time of this session. Even House Minority Leader Anthony Daniels says the Republican silence in committee meetings is really bothering him. Some lawmakers told 1819 News that the silence is to avoid any type of content that could then be used in further litigation to challenge the outcome of this special session. I'll be back with more Alabama stories after this.
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2: A sentencing hearing will be held this Thursday in Macon County for the man convicted of murdering 19-year-old Anaya Blanchard in Auburn back in 2019. 36-year-old Ibrahim Yazid will be in the Macon County courtroom Thursday morning. A jury convicted Yazid of kidnapping and murdering Blanchard this past March. I'm Andrea Tite.
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Zeal Live, Talk 905-506. Let's do everything else that we haven't done and maybe go back over some things this hour. We start the hour with Huey Tam Pound. That's Tommy and Adam and all those guys. Now, for weeks and weeks, since well before Christmas when they joined the show, we've been talking about the gun counter. I love the gun counter. And when next time Tommy gets a special, I'm going to throw that at you. So day to day, if you're a gun person and you're not into going to a pawn shop for any reason, you need to swing by there and at least give them a shot and comparison shop to what they have in personal carry or tactical weapons or anything along those lines and compare it to where you normally shop. I think you'll find some incredible values and just a real good personal service. I'm going to be real with y'all. Some gun shops are a little haughty. They kind of a little bit too much machismo and know-it-all stuff that goes on. And, you know, they keep everything locked away and you got to beg them. You got to stand there for, you know, can I possibly look at that one? And this is not like that at Huey Tam Pound. They're just so friendly and helpful. They want to get it right for you. So go see them. But completely, because it's a pawn store and Tommy always has deals on stuff, he's a bargain guy. 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I think he told me up in Walker County. 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I had to help my son move some things Sunday, and I could have used a smaller little trailer to get that done. But anyway, these are great. They're priced at $14.99. 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Single axle. You can put a lot of weight on these things. He can tell you all those specs. Fold down ramps. You know, these are open style utility trailers that you'd use to move a lawnmower, an ATV, or take stuff to the landfill or whatever. It's get some people, help some people do some things, whatever you got going on. Huey Tam Pound, and the cool thing about there is they'll finance these things for you too. So go see Tommy, get to know him, and get yourself a deal on a trailer and get to work this summer with whatever it is you need to get done with your trailer with your Larimore trailer at Huey Tam Pound. All right, let's go back to the top. I think I just read, I'm scrolling around here. There's so much coming at us this afternoon. I think I just read that the Tennessee governor's already signed into law their new congressional map. I hate to keep going over and over this stuff, but it is such a dominant story right now, especially here locally. It just passed the House this morning, and I didn't see a Senate vote come across. So that may be just some bad information, but I'll keep looking for confirmation on that. So Tennessee going for 9-0. And here's the funny thing in Tennessee. I don't know their politics, and this is one of those things where I would get my man Matt Murphy on, but he's up there doing a show at the same time I am, so he and I are on the air at the same time, so we can't do each other's shows anymore. But the politics up there are just as weird as any other state that you would imagine, and they had this one Democrat district that rooted its Democrat nature in the city of Memphis. And, city of Memphis has a right to have congressional representation, black or white, whatever. They have a right to geographically have representation, as we all do. But ironically, the black Democrats in Tennessee raised hell in the chamber today, you know, burning Confederate flags and yelling at bullhorns. One of them got in a fight with a cop. They're just being idiots over the one district that they have specially drawn for them, but they didn't even elect a black person in that district. It's this Steve Cohen jackass. He's a white Jewish dude. That's part of an LGBTQ caucus, and he doesn't represent the values of that district, but he kept himself in office. It's a vote for their party. And so what that tells you is this is way more about party power than it is race. It is 100% about party power. And the Democrats have always enjoyed an advantage, to try to block up the African-American vote and draw it into districts that they can count on. And you can't do that. That's just unconstitutional. We know this now. So Alabama's pussyfooting. And as of this afternoon, I think I saw a report a little while ago that they may be able to, they may be trying to gavel out tomorrow. I don't know if they're going to end the special session or pass through this concept that if the courts give them clearance,
let KIV call a new election and changing the districts. They'd have to, the candidates that are currently running that think they're going to be on the ballot, and this, it's going to be so confusing because think about this. Some of the ballots have already been printed. If you take the House and district type races off the ballot to have those at a later date, and we go ahead and have the primary, say for the Senate, that's the, in the, and the AG race and all that, we're going to look at a ballot that's still going to have the old races on it, but we're supposed to be punting, and that's got to get decided soon. They're not going to go reprint these ballots here with 12 days to go. There's even a guy who ran for the Senate, this Morgan Murphy. I know a lot of people that know him, but I don't know Morgan. And he pulled his name out, but a lot of probate judges left him on the ballot. But now he wants to run for the House in one of the newly drawn districts if they do it. It's just utter confusion. And ballots confuse people anyway. And so we're kind of in this weird limbo because the legislature didn't weren't aggressive enough. The governor wasn't aggressive enough. The AG didn't have a plan. We're flailing around with these appeals that still haven't given us any clarity, even though Louisiana today, and I've gone through this a couple times on the show, Louisiana got clarity from their appellate circuit, the fifth, who said the old case that got them in the court in the first place is moot. It's obviously moot, but they needed that certification from the court to move forward. So now they're going to move forward. So Alabama winds up in this lurch because we can't get clarity. We didn't argue the case right. We didn't have a plan to get into the courts quickly. We're lollygagging around, and the Republicans are going to pass this 6-1 plan. In other words, the default is if the courts give us permission, we'll go back to that map, and that'll be it. And that leaves the Democrats get a freebie out of that, even though the courts have ruled that that's not correct. So we'll just wait and see what they do. Now, another interesting factor in all this, and I heard Andrea Tice talking about it in the 18-19 news, and I think it's smart. As hard as I've been on the Republicans for, you know, kind of fiddle-farting around and taking half measures, they've had a smart strategy of staying silent. While there was chaos yesterday and the Democrats do what they do, I mean, that's all they know how to do is pretend it's the 1960s and protest. And it's so tired. It's so tired. It's so. Can y'all look at me in my eyes on the camera? It's so tired. But they keep doing it. And I guess it helps them get their emotions out. And the Republicans are stone cold silent. They're not talking to the media. They're not making comments in the hearings. It's freaking people out. They're just, and it's not because they're afraid of anything. It's a super smart strategy. I've been part of litigation in the past. I wasn't involved. I wasn't named in the litigation, but when Republicans were in the minority and every time we had redistricting come up every 10 years and both sides get a chance to draw to their advantage. Y'all, this is the history of the country, by the way. Every political party that has the upper hand in their state draws districts to their advantage. Fact, end of story. Democrats do it. Republicans do it. It's not new. None of this is new. Whoever's got the upper hand in a court case or just by the numbers, when the census comes in, they get in there and draw the best districts that they can get away with. They got to stay within a constitutional framework. So the Republicans, years ago, they had a program really to develop their case where they would be presenting their map and they had to be able to defend it legally. I'm just giving you all some backstory about why I think the Republicans are being real coy right now. They're very coded in their language to avoid these same circumstances that the Democrats have just lost on. That is specifically using race as a determining factor of where you put the line, right? So Republicans have always had to avoid that. And they would use language like traditional Democrat voters. And that's, it's just how they would put it in their speeches and their presentations and their documents. You didn't say, we're going to put black people in this district and white people in this district. To satisfy the courts, you'd say, well, these are traditional Democrats because you got voting patterns and things to go on. And so that's how they would delicately try to work around when they, and the Democrats did the same thing because nobody wanted a lawyer or a lawsuit to be brought up because somebody just flat out overtly used race in the drawing of the lines. And in this case, it was state lines
for state Senate and state House races when the Republicans were still getting their heads kicked in before they took over. And it was fascinating to me to sit behind the scenes and learn about the process and be involved in some of the strategies and whatnot. But they're very, very careful. The whole point of that long story is they are careful on the approach. And right now, they must have counsel.

0: advantage. This is a partisan advantage that they want. It really has little to do with race, because black people can still vote, black people can still run. It's not about that. It just isn't. Nobody's being abridged. Everybody's colorblind now. That's the way it should be. Here's Randy on line three. Let's go to the phones. We'll get phones between now and the close. I think that's all I have to say about that this hour. I'm still scrolling around during the breaks trying to find fresh information on it. Randy's over here on line three. What's up, Randy? Hey, Jay, do we have Randy? Randy?
1: Through the channels.
0: There he is. Hey, man.
1: Can you hear me?
0: Start over, buddy. Go ahead.
1: Through the channels. I was flipping through the channels, and I come to this car show, and he's a mechanic. He come up with this bias that you can plug up in your cigarette lighter, and it recalibrates your vehicles and stuff. And he said if you get like 400 miles to a tank of gas, he guaranteed you would get 800 miles to a gallon of gas.
0: To a gallon?
1: No, to a tank of gas. If you fill your vehicle up and it says 400 miles to, like, you know, 400 miles to empty.
0: Right.
1: He guaranteed you would get 800 miles.
0: Did he guarantee you'd actually get that, or that the screen would just show you that?
1: Yeah.
0: Yeah, that doesn't make any sense.
1: No, he guaranteed it.
0: I don't believe it at all.
1: That's it up in your cigarette lighter.
0: That violates the laws of physics. Thank you, Randy.
1: It does something to the computers and it recalibrates your vehicles.
0: Well, you could use that to get to work now, couldn't you?
1: Yeah.
0: There you go, then. All right. Thanks, Randy. Hey, Jay, what the hell was that? That's 2 days in a row with Randy just saying crazy stuff. Are we going to give away the tickets? Oh, we haven't played the song yet.
2: We haven't played the song yet.
0: Okay, so here's the tease. Now I got to talk about Ted Turner, then I got to take a break. In a little while, AJ's going to play a song by either Cattle, I don't even know, Cattle or Brother Kane. Then we're going to give away a couple of tickets if y'all are the third caller when you hear the song, so hang on. A couple of tickets to the Jawbone Jam coming up a week from tomorrow at Iron City. We're excited. Ted Turner died. I meant to talk about this yesterday. This was a headline yesterday, but with everything going on, we can't get it all in some days, even though we got a 4-hour show. Man, it's unique. I did get to meet him a few times. I got to interview him. The first time I met him was him and Jane Fonda at a Braves game. Long story. The game where I shoved Jane Fonda to the ground in a fight. It's a true story. One day I'll go back through that whole story, but it was after the Braves won. It was chaos on the field, and I was out there in the middle of it with a TV camera. But I interviewed Ted. I interviewed Jimmy. They were all out there that night. And my dad had an admiration for him because of his vision and the way he built CNN. Dude's a lunatic. He's a total crazy man. But it took an eccentric in his day to build a network like that. Now, it's been ruined, and they've been surpassed by other networks and the internet now. But in its day, it was way ahead. People told him, who the hell's going to watch news all day? People thought he was nuts. But he turned it into something that changed the landscape of television for a long time. He owned the largest buffalo herd in the United States. And I accidentally wound up parked right next to the gate for this place. A couple summers ago, I was on one of those out west road trips. We were about to cross into Canada. And we had to pull over. Sometimes you just do that with a motorhome. You just kind of get off the road for a minute because you got to fix something or do something. And I looked up and saw this logo, and it looked so familiar. I was like, I've seen that. Where have I seen this logo? And it was it just said TT on the logo on the front of the gate that went in. And you could see all these buffalo out there were fenced in with this very unusual fencing to keep them in. And so I Googled it real quick and looked it up. And sure enough, that was the herd. I was just looking at all these buffalo that this dude owned. He thought it was the future of meat at one point, until Bill Gates came along, another rich guy, and tried to kill everybody. But anyway, one of the fascinating things I remember about him is I read a biography. It was one of the ones my dad had when he passed, and I read a lot of his books after he passed. And there's a line in there about what drove him, because people thought he was crazy, and they did all the way till he died. And it was his own father's suicide. And there's a line in that book that stuck with me since my 20s, and I'll never forget it. We were talking about this today. It said that he has lived the rest of his life as if the bullet that killed his father is still chasing him. I think that was an allusion to his own depression and bouts of mania over some people with high minds and genius drive get like that.

0: And he's always trying to stay ahead of it. He's always trying to accomplish in a way that other people aren't driven to try to accomplish. It's fascinating character. Weird dude. But he passed away in his 80s. And good or bad, liberal or not, because he flat was, he believed in some kooky stuff. That guy was a titan in the way it changed TV and the way it changed the news business. Back here in just a minute. Y'all stay tuned.
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9: We have stop-and-go traffic downtown on 65 South between 17th Street South and Lakeshore Drive. By now, it's an 11-minute delay. Collision, 459 South at Highway 280, Exit 19. Car fire, 65 North before Exit 271. I'm Phil Carter in the Traffic Center.
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0: Man, let's boogie on down to the bottom of the hour. Two of my favorite callers back to back. How about this? We'll start with Eddie real quick over in Wilsonville. What's up, Eddie?
1: Hey, ladies, I'll tell you why a lot of people complain about this gas prices.
0: What is that?
1: In 1987, I moved to West Palm Beach, Florida, made $10 an hour, had my own apartment, car payment, still went to the clubs, enjoyed my young life. People nowadays at $25 an hour can't make it. After taxes, insurance, 401k, grocery prices, they sent all the damn manufacturing jobs overseas. I know people that use two tanks of gas. That's an extra $72 a week just to go to work. And every time you turn on the internet or television, you find out Somalia has stole billions of dollars. Mm-hmm. Politicians are stealing millions of dollars. No one's going to jail.
0: You know, and we're all playing by the rules and getting screwed. Yeah.
1: Exactly. That extra $2 is just another straw on the taxpayer's back, brother.
0: You know, I do think
1: you can change it.
0: You got a good point. With everything we're up against economically, every little bit drives people crazy. And anything going up like the price of gas does freak people out. There's no doubt. It's good stuff, man.
1: And I agree with you. We're looking short-term right now. Long-term, I know it's going to be better.
0: Oh,
1: start putting some people in daggum jail, man.
0: I agree with you. And I was just looking at a story about Ilhan Omar dodging. This woman was in the middle of all those scams, and the Democrats in that state just voted to not subpoena her for her records over how $250 million went missing. So they're running cover for her.
1: Yeah, California passed a law. If you want to investigate fraud, now they're going to sue you.
0: No, I know it. Yeah.
1: Taxpayers are just fed up, man. But hey, love what you and AJ does. Love your show, brother.
0: Thank you, Eddie. They'll cover for their crime. They'll flat do it. They'll just flat look at you and go, no, we're going to cover for it. We had a U.S. attorney that wouldn't even investigate this senator in Virginia until they had to fire her. And now they just went and raided her home. Oh, I can give you so many examples where they'll blatantly say, no, we're not going to cooperate. You can't investigate us. We're above it. I mean, it started with Hunter Biden. Well, it didn't start with Hunter Biden. He's one of the biggest. Anyway, here we go. Maria has got a traffic update for us over on line T. What's up, Maria?
2: Center lane, 280 eastbound or outbound, just before 119, there is a stalled vehicle.
0: Okay, let's reset that again. Stalled vehicle causing trouble where again?
2: 280 east or outbound.
0: Outbound.
2: Just before 119.
0: Oh, man, that is in my neighborhood. Y'all, look out for that. Look out for that. That could be a quagmire, especially this time of day. Thank you, Maria. Good to talk to you. Maria is better on the traffic than just about anybody. She's out there in it every day and lets us know. And that heads up will save you. Especially this time of day. 280's been a mess lately because of all the various construction that's going on. It can be hit or miss. So, again, 280 outbound near the big 119 intersection. That's right there close to Walmart. Got a stalled vehicle gumming things up. Let's do the bottom of the hour break. We'll come back and keep on trucking. Take more of your phone calls, too. 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Y'all stay tuned. Back in a minute.

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11: We have stop-and-go traffic downtown on 65 South between 17th Street South and Lakeshore Drive. By now, it's an 11-minute delay. Collision, 459 South at Highway 280, Exit 19. Car fire, 65 North before Exit 271. I'm Phil Carter in the Traffic Center.
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0: It's 535, Leland Live. Let's keep on going. 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Thomas is all jammed up the next 2 days, so I'm just going to tell you, if you're kind of noodling through and thinking about refinancing or doing something with your mortgage, you can get online and search around, but you're not going to get complete picture stuff. You're going to get what the algorithms put in your face, companies that paid to be in your face, and they're limited to whatever they're limited to, because it's just it's not the best way to do it. 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They will listen to you, listen to the nuances of what it is you're trying to do. 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All right, we've got time for a few more calls. Let me throw some other nuggets in there, too. I keep scrolling around looking for updates on some of these pressing stories. I can't help but be distracted by all these TV ads, especially for the Senate races. And I think I'm going to try to start lining those guys up to come on next week. Usually I can get into being an ad critic, and it's just something to watch. So today, it was a little bit of a faux pas. The Barry Moore campaign is riding high on their Trump endorsement, and they got Trump to sort of re-endorse to try to re-emphasize that linkage, because the Trump name still sells, as we saw in Indiana the other day. It's not 100% conveyance to who the next person will be. And let's be real, Trump's team, I'm not saying Trump's at Mac picking these endorsements, because truthfully, he doesn't know all these members of Congress. Let's be real. He does not know all these members of Congress. He hears about them, unless they're on Fox News and they're hot, he doesn't know who they are. I'm just saying. But I don't blame the Moore team for running on the endorsement. But apparently, if I understand the story right, Trump put out an endorsement of sort of re-endorsed Barry Moore, but put out that he was running for the House. And then they had to correct it and endorse him again. And said, no. Well, that Barry Moore that we all know and love and appreciate, because he's such a great guy, he's actually running for the Senate, because he didn't know these people. But they're going to exaggerate every single connection they can to the White House. And I don't blame them. You know, there's a Barry Moore got his picture next to Trump at the Oval Office. And I just saw, what made me laugh was I looked up and saw Steve Marshall making the connection through implication too. And at some point, I'm sure the AGs have to, you know, went to a briefing. He was at the White House, got his picture made. You can tell he's at the White House. There's a single photo of him at the White House. And so he worked that in the ad. You know, I guess you got to work that in the ad too. Let's see, I'm important. I'm at the White House. They're just so funny. They're just funny. It's a terrible ad, by the way. I don't like the ad. I don't like the optics of the ad are not going to sell Steve Marshall. We got to endure this for several more days. And then in that race, though, people ask me, how's it going to go? Right now, it looks like Moore's got all the momentum. It's a little bit of a jump ball. The polls have bounced around at the bottom. The undecideds are tightening up. But it's a jump ball between Jared Hudson and Steve Marshall in what will likely be a Republican runoff. It's stayed mostly a three-way race. Moore has not been able to break out above 50%. You know, things could change, I guess, that something big could happen in the next 8 days. This looks like what we're headed for is a runoff period with two candidates. How will that go? I think, you know, and I'm not trying to show bias, because, you know, y'all all know I'm friends with Jared, but Jared Hudson's just, I think he's a great guy and a great resume. But how are they actually doing? Hudson's got that outsider thing that could play well in a runoff. He's proved he can fundraise. And when it comes down to a two-way comparison, two men on a stage, two men in a debate, I think he's got the upper hand in presentation and sort of fire. But I've yet to really sit down and meet Barry Moore, so Barry Moore may be able to handle himself as well. And I don't know that we'd have anything scheduled. We'd be happy to host a debate like that. I believe Moore would run away with it if it's Moore and Steve Marshall, because Marshall's also an insider. There's no differential between the two. I mean, Hudson has that argument that I'm not a politician. Marshall can't argue that. So here's two politicians in the runoff, and I just think Moore, he has the resources and cash on hand to keep pressing. And Marshall's kind of been in a free fall since he got in the race. He's not gained any momentum or traction, and there are a lot of reasons for that. Honestly, this redistricting fight should have been an opportunity for him, but I think his team was a little slow on the trigger and blew it. They're not communicating in a way. If they'd been more aggressive and gotten the governor's face and gotten us on a better, off to a better start, had a better plan, I think that would have been something to run on. I mean, we saw just what happened in Indiana. If you're the AG, you're the quarterback on this thing, not the governor, except for the, you know, not the session, but the legal pursuit of clarity. We still don't have it. Louisiana got theirs. That Louisiana's lawyers argued all the way to the Supreme Court, won their case, and then got their clearance today from the Fifth to get the case thrown out. Here we are still sitting here with a bunch of legislators afraid to speak out loud. And a lot of that's because I believe the AG's office was a step slow. It's just my opinion. It's not a legal opinion. It's a political opinion. It sure is. Here's Jerry. He won the Jawbone Jam tickets. Jerry, welcome into the show, man. Well, congratulations to you.
1: All right, man. I won nothing in a long time.
0: Well, I hope we see you, man. It's going to be a fun night.
1: What time you guys setting up?
0: Well, we'll be there. We're doing the show there from 2 to 6. So we'll probably be that out there anywhere after lunch. I don't know that the doors are open to the public yet, but we will be out there doing the show. But they'll get those doors open late in our show. Hope to meet you, man.
1: Sweet, man. I appreciate it.
0: Who are you going to take with you?
1: My woman, Melissa Fox.
0: All right, girl. Bring her. We'll see
1: and
0: you there.
1: She's also representing the state of Alabama in July in Las Vegas in a beauty contest.
0: What kind of beauty contest?
1: It's for older. You'd have to ask her to know all about it. But
0: I understand, brother. I'm staying out of that.
1: Support, man. Got support.
2: You know, I'm showing up.
0: Hey,
2: that's all he
0: man,
2: said.
0: I'm with you. Every guy in the audience just nodded their heads. Like, do you know we have to explain? Well, you just show up, Jerry. I get it, man.
1: Yeah.
0: Thank you, bro.
1: I appreciate it, man.
0: All right, buddy. Here's Barry over on line T. What's up, Barry?
3: Hey, man. You just talking about campaign ads.
0: Yep.
3: And I don't know if am I the only one? I voted for Trump three times, Republican, whatever. But is it not getting old? They're all riding his coattails. Every campaign ad is like, endorsed by Donald Trump. And then they play like the same old, so-and-so's a great man that Donald Trump said, you know, at some little fundraiser somewhere, you know, they say it three times in the commercial.
0: Oh, yeah.
3: it's kind of a turnoff for me for people campaigning. Even though I'm a Donald Trump fan,
0: yep.
3: You know, it's like it's too fake.
0: Well, it is, and people are too cynical these days to just buy, you know, so Trump comes, say he comes to Alabama, and he's going to thank all the dignitaries in the room, and they hand him a list, and he's going to warm up the crowd. He's going to thank every public official, especially statewide elected, and I don't know, say, I'm picking on Steve Marshall, but Steve Marshall's in the crowd. He's going to say, Steve, where's Steve at? Hey, glad to have Steve here. What a great AG in the class. Everybody claps like seals and they eat their chicken. I've been to so many of those, dude. But then that's a highlight for these candidates, and they want to play that a million times so you can hear his name being called by the president. And it doesn't matter. It doesn't convey anything.
3: No, it's like, it's almost a turnoff, kind of. You know what I mean? It's like, they're just be your own man, pretty much.
0: That's true.
3: You know what I mean?
0: I think Trump's endorsement carries weight, but I don't think in certain races it matters one bit at all. Staking claim to it that way is not going to make a huge difference in the race. If it did, Barry Moore would have already run the Senate race. He'd be at 60%. That's the one thing he's run on since the beginning, and he's still in the 30s.
3: The only time it really, like, pretty much, and it don't really matter to me much, but the only time it really I guess, would affect a campaign is if he gets on True Social and trashes them, you know, writes a big long essay about them, like how he don't like them, kind of like how he done Mo Brooks and Jeff.
0: Maybe so, yeah. That, yeah, that's true. If he takes a swipe at them, it's going to.
3: Still don't really.
0: Yeah. No, you're very sophisticated with that, Barry. If they're at a dinner and he mentions their name and that's in an ad, that's less effective than if Trump gets pissed at one of them and the media picks up on it because they see division and gives it amplification for days and days and days. That's when probably, yeah, it has a greater effect.
3: Yeah. Well, that's all I wanted to say.
0: All right, man.
3: Love the show.
0: Thank you, man. There's Barry tonight. I told y'all, we'll go freestyle. Take calls, whatever you got on your mind. Douglas Cooling and Heating next up on the show. 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
11: We have a crash on 459 South at Highway 280, exit 19. A crash on the off-ramp, and the off-ramp is partially blocked. 65 South at 2059, exit 261 B and C. Stop-and-go traffic downtown on 65 South between 17th Street South and University Boulevard. I'm Phil Carter in the Traffic Center.
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0: Well, somehow it's 5:52 on a Thursday. What a week. Crocker Moving Services next up here on the show. That's Eric and his team. We got a lot of moves that happen in the spring and summer. They were hiring, and I think they filled all those positions. But if you're still looking to work for a real company that'll train you well and treat you well and to do an honest day's work, moving furniture is not easy. It's why people pay other people to do it. But if you're a young man in your life that can handle it, or a really, really tough lesbian, y'all just get on over to Crocker Moving Service. You got to pass a background check and perhaps, of course, a drug test and all those things. They just hire quality people. I wouldn't show up with a spider web face tattoo or anything, but let them. If you got MS-13 across your forehead, what I'm saying is maybe you shouldn't apply. But Crocker will put you to work all summer because they are busy. And you can use them too. I've told you my story over and over. I've used them a few times over the years and never more than a 2-hour rate. 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I just need you. I got this many pieces and this many rooms. 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In one case, it was a big old safe I bought spontaneously. 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Pianos, pool tables, big old heavy things that need some care and ingenuity and maybe specific equipment. 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Man, I'm tired of talking about maps and all this other stupid stuff. Here's a weird controversy from down in South Alabama. I did not know this was even going on. So many of y'all know Orange Beach really well, the Highway 161. Down around the wharf, all those developments as Orange Beach and Gulf Shores grow. Now, I haven't been there in years. I used to go there all the time, just haven't gone to that part of the beach in a while. But they were trying to create, there's a plan to create a Dolly Parton dinner theater down in Orange Beach. And the residents down there are fit to be tied. They are not happy with this program. This is one of these. It's called Pirates Voyage Dinner and Show, and it promises clashing pirates, soaring acrobatics, and dramatic special effects, just like the events that you go to. People love going to those in Pigeon Forge, and I think Panama City Beach may have one of these things. But they called it the Dolly Parton branded entertainment theme that tourism driven. This is an AL.com piece to give credit to the story. But Orange Beach had a town hall or a planning meeting the other night, and the whole town showed up. They're pissed off. They don't want the traffic. They don't want the spectacle. I mean, they got a lot of traffic down in Orange Beach as it has grown, and they're trying to keep it. You know, they're in a struggle. They don't want it to be Panama City, and they ran off the Spring Breakers years ago, and it's a huge asset here in the state. And they'd rather it to be a little bit more like a little low key, like Destin or 30A. They say places where it's a little more family, a little more quiet, a little less hectic. And this ain't the thing. The planning commission took up this and a bunch of other stuff. But you know, any kind of development, any kind of growth is going to get these challenges. The new thing lately are these, and we'll go back to this real quick. These data centers, and this isn't just a battle here in Alabama. The City of Birmingham has been dealing with it, whether they were transparent or not on a deal that quickly got approved. And I think it's still facing some challenges over off Lakeshore. A deal down in South Alabama was just spiked. But they're going to build these things somewhere. And some of the proponents of it are starting to make an economic case about how the tax return based on the square footage is even better because of the they have to pay taxes on some of the operational structure is good for the areas, and it's not just about job production, but I guess tax-based production if you put another comparable industry in. And I'm not sure I buy it. The other problem is going to be water usage. These things, I don't know why they need so much water, but they need fresh water, and it's a real drain on that utility. And the assumption with a lot of them is some of these things, just the single AI plant alone, these they call them data centers, AI plant, whatever, will use as much power as a whole city. And but it's coming, and I don't know how we avoid it. It's like prisons and landfills. You got to have them, but where do you put them? And there's some videos online of the noise that emanates from these things. It's a drone, white noise sound that some people say drives them crazy, kind of like the windmills did. I want to keep studying up on the battles because some communities are welcoming them and trying to partner with these companies. And I think Alabama Power, the move it just made to take over the PSC, I think it has a lot to do with this. They're doing some PR rehabilitation right now about freezing the power rates and how that's such a good thing. And I get why they're doing that because the battle's coming and all the utilities, all the people that can sustain these things are going to be in this fight. And it ain't over yet. It's just getting started. Anyway, that's enough for today. Appreciate y'all hanging out with us today. We'll see what tomorrow brings. Maybe the last day for the legislature in this remapping fight. Tennessee, by the way, did pass that thing and the governor signed it. They got a new map. That was fast. Birmingham Broker bringing you the show tonight. One more time for Craig and Keith and those guys. 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We'll see you tomorrow.
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3: Campaign attack ads have emerged the most within the race for attorney general here in Alabama. Katherine Robinson released an ad this week that attacks Jay Mitchell for rulings that he made while he was a justice in the Alabama Supreme Court. The ad says that Mitchell turned his back on law enforcement and helped the woke left in that ruling. The ad from Robertson comes after Mitchell criticized Robertson and the AG's office overall for the mistreatment of a Montgomery police officer who was involved in an on-duty fatal shooting. As a Supreme Court justice, Mitchell found that the officer had been overcharged with murder. Mitchell is also disputing claims from another attack ad by Robertson that claims he worked on behalf of a foreign Muslim regime. Mitchell wants Robertson to retract that ad, calling it defamatory. Mitchell now says the latest attack ad from Robertson about his ruling is proof that she had to walk back one of the lies she has spent dark money on spreading within the other ad. Meanwhile, Blount County District Attorney Pamela Casey is also running in this race for attorney general and has remained out of the attack ad fray. I'll be back with more Alabama stories after this.
4: Some of the greatest blessings is just having the people that care about you, to have someone that's just going to love you and make you feel important. They encourage you to be in church. They encourage you to be in prayer. They encourage you to be in your Bible. Now it's a part of my day every day. My house parents planted seeds in me that you can see where those seeds have sprouted in my life and helped change my life.
5: Big Oak Ranch, a Christian home for children needing a chance.
3: A teacher at a high school in Semmes has been placed on administrative leave following a police investigation into sexual misconduct. The teacher's name has not been made public by the Semmes police chief at this point in time. The teacher worked at the Mary G. Montgomery High School and now faces a termination hearing. I'm Andrea Tice.
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0: Glory to God in the highest, peace on earth, and goodwill towards all y'all, man. What's happening? 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Talk 99.5, 205-545-9950. You can also call or text the show at 205-44-BREAD. 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All of my stuff is at the Chubb Father. Make sure you're following Redland Rifle Company and AJ at I Am Alan J. Super special guests in the building today. Miss Andrea Igea from the Shelby Chamber. In the building, like she never left. And as per usual, she brought friends.
1: I did.
0: Why don't you make the introduction?
1: Oh, well, tonight we have Miss Tara Bailey from Monarch Grove in Greystone. And if you've not ever been out there to their facility, is absolutely gorgeous. We were just talking about hopefully scheduling an event out there for next year. And she's going to tell us all about what they have going on at Monarch Grove.
0: Well, I would hope that, you know, with it being in Greystone, that it wouldn't be just this side of rundown or dilapidated.
1: It's beautiful there.
0: I can imagine. I can imagine. I'm hoping that my kids will put me someplace nice when it's time.
2: Well, just be good to them because you might pick your place.
0: Well, I've threatened to just spend all of it and not leave any of it for them. So
1: that's one way to go.
0: You know, I mean, I'm perfectly content to ride off into the pasture and just go. You know, it's I don't need a whole lot. But welcome in to both of you. AJ, how are you today?
3: Man, I'm too blessed to be depressed, man. I'm good.
0: Fantastic.
3: Not complain.
0: Is I know JD had a lot going on this week. Is he with us this evening?
3: He is not. Okay. He is not. It's just us two.
0: Well, listen, if you want to see JD on the radio, come to Helena Hollow this weekend for the Mother Buckin' Rodeo.
2: Yay, I'm going.
0: That's right. Friday and Saturday. That would be tomorrow and Saturday. Gates open at 5:30. Rodeo starts at 7. Lots of great food trucks, including Brother Paul's Barbecue and Chubb Father's. Lots of great craft vendors. And then there's the rodeo, the award-winning rodeo. All your favorite rodeo events. Plus, during intermissions, they're having the Steel Cowboys come out and do a little dirt biking and stunt riding. So that'll be super fun. If you can't make it, make sure you tune in to our YouTube channel, Breaking Bread Radio, because we will be doing our show live from 6 to 7 p.m. And then we will turn the cameras on and turn things around, and we will be your commentators for this year's edition of the Mother Buckin' Rodeo.
3: Yeah, last year was amazing. We had a great time doing it. And we were out there. And
0: we were out there the year before, too.
3: Yeah, and the year before that. And when we were out there, it was just fun. Just seeing the kids out there just being happy and just having a good time. I mean, was it last year it rained? I think it rained last year.
0: It rained a little bit last year.
3: Yeah, but you know what? It did not stop the show.
0: No.
3: It did not. It just made everything even better. So, look, come on out. It's going to be a fun time. The weather's still going to be pretty good tomorrow. So, yeah.
0: It's going to be awesome. Tickets are available at helenahollow.com. 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Do business with great people. So, you're here.
1: Yes.
0: That means that there are things on the not-so-distant horizon at the chamber.
1: That is true.
0: Why don't you fill us in? Fill us up.
1: Oh, gosh. Well, the most, I guess, current thing that's going on is we're getting ready for our Small Business of the Year Awards.
0: Nice.
1: That's going to be on the 20th. And we'll have a big luncheon for that. All our nominees will be there. And then we're going to announce the winners in the five different categories. So we're looking forward to that. That's just right around the bend. And
0: can you give us a preview of who the finalists are?
1: We've got well over 50-something nominees. So not really sure if we're allowed to say who's been nominated as of yet.
0: Okay.
1: But the judges have not judged yet as far as the narrowing it down to who's going to be the finalist in those categories yet. So we're waiting on that. But I will say one of the nominees is our good friend Corinne.
0: Nice.
1: Board in Birmingham.
3: Sweet. Yeah. What day is that going to be?
1: That's going to be Wednesday, I believe, May the 20th. That is coming up for that, if I have my dates correct. And yes, May the 20th. And then on the 21st, we have a Go and Grow workshop that's coming up. Michael Smith, who's our in-house entrepreneur, will be there with Lori Franklin, who was on the show before with Birmingham Christian Family Magazine, and Alec Etheridge with Shelby County News Media, talking about how to publicize your business, how to decide whether something is or is not newsworthy, and how to promote that in the print media. And then I guess the biggest thing that we're working on right now is our summit that we're having for the Women's Business Council in October. That's going to be October the 14th from 8 to 1 at the Grand Hall in Columbiana. And that's going to be huge. We are really looking forward to that.
0: Excellent.
3: Nice. And then if anybody want to get more information about the chamber, the events, where can they go?
1: They can give us a call at 205-663-4542 or look on shelbychamber.org on our website. It's on the October calendar, and it's going to be a really great day. We're going to have a panel of five different local women who are leaders in their communities and leaders in the business here in the Birmingham area, as well as a breakout networking session. And we're also going to have Lauren Sizzler, and a special thanks to JD, even though he's not here tonight, to help me connect with Lauren. If you're not aware of who she is, she's got a fantastic story that she's going to share with us. She's an Emmy Award-winning ESPN sports broadcaster. She's an excellent speaker. I heard her speak a couple years ago. And just if you want more information on her, she has her own website and a Wikipedia page and everything that you would want to know about her to find some more information. But it's really going to be a great day of education and networking and empowerment for women, whether you're in business or you're not in business, or you're looking to get into business or were in business, just women of all ages and who want to get out that day and have a great time with other women and have some great food. We've got some wonderful sponsors. Galactic Inc. is going to be our main sponsor, our presenting sponsor for the event. And we've got some wonderful co-sponsors as well who are working with us right now on getting that event underway.
0: So once again, before we go to break, if people are interested and want to sign up and attend or any of the other functions that you guys do, or if you want to be a partner, the chamber, where are they going?
1: To shelbychamber.org or give us a call at 205-663-4542.
0: All right. I'm going to do like my mom always said and go play in some traffic.
1: Just be careful.
3: And look both ways.
0: I refuse. Because you know what I'm going to do when I get home? I'm going to run with scissors.
1: Uh-oh.
0: I'm a bad boy like that.
3: It's the kid ones. It's the ones with the round tip.
0: I practiced with those for a while, and I've actually graduated now to poultry shears.
1: Oh, Lord.
3: Oh, gosh. You got some head trimmers over here.
0: Every once in a while, I grab the ones with the teeth, and I'm just like... 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We'll be back right after this. 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

0: 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All right, little things you should know real quick. 205-545-9950. We're going to get to Tara Bailey. She is with Monarch Grove. We're going to talk a little bit to her. But first, I want to just kind of give you some things I find out. Some national news real quick. Oreo has dropped. So, okay. Andrea and Tara, do y'all like the...
1: Oh. Sorry about that.
0: No, it's okay. Y'all like the little Blow Pop popsicles?
1: Yes.
0: It's like, you know, my son loves those things, you know. And I do like Oreos, but they are now coming out with a firecracker pop flavor Oreo. Oh,
2: the partner with Bomb Pop.
0: Yes. Yeah, Tara, come pull that microphone a little bit closer to you.
1: Okay, so what is the cookie flavor and what's going to be the filling flavor?
0: Well, the cookie is the vanilla.
1: Okay.
0: Right, and then the filling is going to be layers of blue, red, white, and blue. Now,
1: okay. The
0: flavors is probably going to be trying to be similar to the Bomb Pop flavor, but...
2: Which just tastes like ice.
0: Yes. So it's just going to taste like regular ice.
2: It's just, I'm sure it's going to just taste like a vanilla, like the vanilla Oreo with the three different colors.
0: So the flavors is...

0: raspberry, lemon, and cherry.
1: Oh, that might be good.
2: I'll believe it when I taste it.
1: Is it going to be like a crunchy cookie? Like
0: yeah, yeah, sir. They're golden. Okay. They're golden cookie.
1: Okay.
0: And then inside those golden cookies, it's going to be red, white, and blue.
1: Okay. Yeah. I mean, they may be good. You never know.
2: We talked on Monday about all the collaborations that were coming out with companies celebrating the 250, and I actually grabbed myself a Dew yesterday for the first time in quite some time, and it said American Dew. Mm-hmm. So those bottles are already out on store shelves.
0: Now, this limited edition is it came out on the 4th, May 4th. So you may start seeing some around in your grocery store. Another news is that it looks like McDonald's is getting rid of those self-serve soda machines. You know, like you get mm-hmm. the cup. And then after you order your meal, then you go to the self-service and then, you know, get your cup.
1: Right.
0: Now, you may have to get that from an employee. The employee may have to go actually and get said drink for you instead of you getting it yourself. And I know there's a lot of reasons about that because a lot of people say, hey, can I get a cup for water? And mm-hmm. then that water is filled with, like, Coca-Cola or
1: right.
0: whatever.
1: Something that isn't water.
0: Right, right. So, you know, I've been noticing a lot of places starting to do that as well, too. Uber is doing something that's pretty interesting. I do, when I go travel, obviously, I do the Uber or Lyft.
1: Mm-hmm.
0: It does kind of help out, especially because if I'm in a new city, I don't really have to worry about trying to figure out where the heck I'm going.
1: Right,
3: right.
0: I just let them handle all that. But Uber is now going to let you order coffee and food during your ride. So, like, as you're in the okay. middle of your ride, you can just say, hey, I need a little coffee in my system. I need a little snacky poo, you know. Can you make a quick stop real quick? And while you're on your route, they can go ahead and pull over and get some food. Now, I guess it all depends, too, on the Uber driver, because right. some of those Uber drivers, they're really stickler about keeping their car clean. They do not want you to eat, drink, or anything in a car. So it's going to be interesting how that's going to go. And if that means you get a little extra perk for doing so. All right, two more stories here. There's national, and I got one local one I wanted to share. But this one's actually in New Zealand. I can't even say why that. I couldn't say that. But McDonald's has just dropped a McMullet burger.
1: A what?
3: Oh, my.
0: A McMullet burger.
1: Please do tell. What is on the McMullet burger?
0: It's basically a double cheeseburger, and then with the cheese, there's a little, the cheese kind of elongates at the back of it, so it's like a little tail of cheese,
1: oh, no.
0: and they call it a McMullet. So yeah. it's a party up front, but a party, it's professional up front, but party in the back. So.
3: And I was thinking it was fish.
2: I was thinking that they was just replacing Big Mac sauce with Vegemite.
0: Now that would be kind of
2: no. There would there is nothing good about Vegemite.
0: There is nothing. Who like I
1: never
0: don't know
1: had
0: why,
1: it.
0: I never know why. Whoever said Vegemite is good. That
2: the people who grew up eating it.
0: It's just horrible. And then I like this one. Chipotle. So Chipotle is back in the news. You know they have this big controversy about the portion size,
1: mm-hmm.
0: And then some other issues, you know, food ratings and all the other stuff. But the CEO says, hey, to customers complaining about portion size, hey, just ask for bigger portions.
2: They're glad to charge you for it.
0: That's exactly what's going to happen. They're just going to overcharge you for that. So
2: I mean, I tell people all the time when they're like, well, can I get no cheese or can I get no tomatoes or I can get no this or no this? I'm like, listen. I will accept you improving my margin any way you want. I will happily charge you the same price for a burger with just meat and bread
0: right.
2: that I do with all the fixing.
0: Right.
2: I actually prefer that. So, yes, have it your way.
0: All right, another local story real quick. And this is, so, you know, man, the I can't pronounce it. Is it Pacus? Pacus Group, restaurant group. Obviously, a lot of the chains is closed. But Will Drake, the founder of the Hero chain, kind of came back into the scene and kind of brought the life back to Hero. But it has a new name now.
2: I hope they changed it to Villain.
0: No, it will be called Full Circle Donuts. And it will return, and this is the address, is 1726 28th Avenue South, and it's a location in downtown Homewood near the Dance Foundation, Little Professor, and Salas, formerly the Luca Legato restaurant. So kind of like the new building they had built kind of in the back, close to where the, also that hotel is, that 28th Avenue South Street. So yeah, so
2: can I just say
0: they're bringing it back and it's a new name. So
2: can I just say, like, I've done my best to stay neutral and not like speak a whole lot on this particular subject, but I think that Nick and Nick Senior, I think y'all suck. You ran this dude's business straight into the damn ground, making bad decisions. And after it went belly up, you refused to give him his name back and set him free. To hell with y'all. You're listening to The Taste Buds on Breaking Bread Radio, Talk 99.5. You gotta do right by people, man.
0: Yeah. I mean, it's gonna come back.
2: You're reaping what you're sowing at the moment. I'm just saying. I'm just saying. All right. We gotta take a break. When we come back, there'll be more of this. I know you're excited. Taste Buds, Talk 99.5. Back after these.
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13: Well, we have two wrecks on 459. 459 north at Highway 280, exit 19. There's a crash there. 459 south at Highway 280, exit 19. There's a crash there. 65 south, there's a wreck on the off-ramp to 2059. Exit 261 B and C. That off-ramp is partially blocked. I'm Phil Carter in the traffic center.
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2: 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And if you're a good parent, they'll miss you. 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And just like that, they're going to sell your car and sell your car fast so that you don't have to. Your children are filthy. There are Cheerios and 7-year-old Oreos in the back of that minivan.
0: You must have seen the back of my car.
2: You don't have time to clean it out and fix all the minor dents and blemishes. And all that is worked into the price at Birmingham Broker. And if you're in the market for something to get yourself quietly and without smell, back and forth from the hunting camp to the blinds this fall, these electric motorbikes that they have at BB Electric Moto, which their showroom is on the campus at Birmingham Broker, are fantastic. You can get a ride back and forth, $5,000 or $6,000, which, you know, things are relative. I understand. I get accused quite often of, oh, well, that's a Ford. You know what I'm saying? So, like, things are relative. But there's a good chance that if you belong to a fancy hunting camp and all the things, that might not be such a big deal for you. So, check all that out. Tell them that the Taste Buds sent you, and we appreciate it. Let's get into some senior living, shall we?
1: Absolutely.
0: Because back in my day, I've been wanting to do that all day.
2: So Monarch Grove is down in the Greystone area.
1: Absolutely.
2: What do you do there?
1: Well, I am the sales and marketing director, and I help seniors find that place of comfort, security, safety, to live out the rest of their days and enjoy their time there.
2: Is it mostly single folks? Do you have a lot of married folks, or are there a lot of I don't know what's after cougar, but you know, you have some older folks looking for love?
1: Of course. We have several couples, but we have, you know, the women kind of outlive the men, I have to kind of say.
2: Right.
1: You know, so anytime a single gentleman comes, it's, you know, casseroles and whatever we can do.
2: I love it.
1: I'll be their ambassador. You know, I hear that a lot.
0: So. Hey, man, go ahead and put that casserole up.
1: Exactly.
2: He's going to have to try my greens. Good, man. Good. I made that dressing with the moistures in it. You know what to say about the moistures.
0: Hey. No, okay, so you hear about senior living homes and in communities, and you know, you hear some good and some bad and stuff like that. But what sets y'all apart from all the other ones?
1: Well, I would say that our residents, hands down, and the staff that are there, just do an excellent job of taking care of one another. Mm-hmm. The friendships that they develop, you know, really sets us aside. You know, everybody has meals. You know, we have an executive chef that makes things from scratch.
15: I heard today, we had some guests today, and they were talking about how delicious the food was.
0: It's
15: and kept raving about
0: o'clock.
15: It. It's a little early. I'd say 4:30, but, you know, they're finished and in bed by 7. But, you know, we do have some that stay up and play poker on Tuesdays and bingo on certain nights of the week. So, you know, we have that heated pool. So, you know, they have lots of opportunities to enjoy themselves.
0: And families, is there like a, can families come and visit them at any time? Or
15: anytime. They have, a fob to get in to see their family members. So they can come and visit. They can check on them at any time. It's open to the families as well.
0: And they can leave, like, and go travel, and it's just like this, their home now. It's a
15: absolutely
0: residency.
15: So we have independent living, assisted living, so if you're needing some additional care, and we also have memory care with some people might be struggling with their memory and need some extra support. That's there for them as
0: I need that right there. I'm not even living there, but I need that.
15: I think we all do. That, you know, there's just a little too much in your brain sometimes.
0: Yeah.
2: Better go home and up your chondroitin.
0: Right? Now, so where are you guys located at in Greystone?
15: So we're located off of 280. If you're going up Double Oak Mountain, we're going to be on the right.
0: So you have that community over there by the 119. No.
15: No, we're on the opposite side. If you're going into Chelsea.
2: She was telling you.
15: Going up Double Oak Mountain, we're on the right-hand side down in that little hole. You'll see us. It kind of looks like just a fancy apartment complex, which it is, but it's for seniors. Nice. 55 and up, so that qualifies.
16: Yeah, it's close to Eagle Point Corporate.
15: Absolutely. Okay.
16: Yeah, and Eagle I was excited to hear that you can be 55 and up and still be able to live there.
15: Absolutely.
0: So, wait a minute, 55 is now senior living now? Like, whoa, I'm almost there.
15: Double nickel, you know, you're getting free meals and, you know, discounts off, right? So,
2: you're farther away than I am. You're farther away than I am. So what do y'all do for fun?
15: Oh, man, what do we do for fun? So we have a... a heated pool, like I said a minute ago. We have pickleball courts, so we play pickleball. We just had a pickleball and Prosecco this week.
2: Right.
15: So we had everybody out there under the tent enjoying, you know, snacks and hors d'oeuvres and enjoying themselves. We have bocce ball. We have Bible studies for the people that want to do the Bible study. We sometimes go to Wetumpka to gamble. We're learning Mahjong. We play cards and spades and
2: I bet you Marco Polo is so much more fun when you're a senior and you actually can't see.
0: Or
2: so like so when you're in the pool you don't have to like keep your eyes closed or like cover your eyes. You just kinda go towards. I bet you're absolutely better at it than you were when you were a child because you know you're just used to running into things.
0: Well that
2: so like you can,
0: and then and no one can hear you either, so that's another thing. So
2: everybody's just standing around in the pool. Did we start yet?
15: Oh, we do water aerobics. You should see some of these people would put you under the water.
0: They'd be serious.
15: They're serious about the water aerobics.
0: Yeah, they'd be super serious. But it seems like a lot of fun. So what's the process to get into, you know, if you do have a loved one that is needing, you know, to be around community like that, like what is that process look like?
15: You know, the process would be giving us a call. You can reach us at 205-882-8700, or you can look us up on the website. It's www.monarchgrovegraystone.com, and Monarch spelled with, you know, it's a little different. It's M-O-N-A-R-K. So, but we would love to have you come out and maybe have lunch with us, take a tour around the community, see all the common areas, and, you know, meet some of the people because, when you walk in the door, you'll know. I think a lot of times you'll just know, you'll have a good feeling. And I think we do an excellent job of that. We have ambassadors to eat with you, you know, to introduce, you know, to help you get settled in. People bring their furniture from home. So it's not like, you have some rented furniture. You're bringing all your goods and setting right. up. So it's a great place. You've got meals, you know, you've got housekeeping, you've got, a variety of things, like I said, to really make your life easier.
0: And is the space pretty, like a nice size space, or does it vary depending on, like, the needs?
15: We have different size apartments for both assisted living and independent living. So anywhere from a studio all the way up to a two-bedroom, two-bath.
0: Okay.
2: Nice. Hey, listen, brand new sponsor on the show. Our brother Anderson with Birmingham Grill Company. 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But you know, everybody has different needs when it comes to the grill. I would typically not be an owner of a gas or propane grill. 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It's super convenient. You know, if you're just doing some burgers or some chicken breast or some skewers or something. They've got models with the infrared on one side and the burners on the other, which is fantastic if you're into reverse searing those infrared plates. Get up to about 800 degrees. So, you know, if a nice crust and sear is what you're into, it can be accomplished. And one more thing about the grills, they do have some stick burners. And they specialize in the egg-style grills. But instead of them being ceramic, they are two-piece cast iron. So they will hold heat. Now, the outside is going to be hotter to the touch than your ceramic model. But, like, if you really want to, if you're very primal a lot of times, like, I enjoy cooking meat that holds up to high heat. Like, I love cooking over a fire.
15: I agree.
2: And it's great for that. You know what I'm saying? Like, anybody can just kind of throw something on and let it get tender and pull it off. You know, but if you got chops, you can tend a steak or you can tend some chicken and you know, work over the fire. Get yourself some longer tongs. 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Outdoor grills, gas lights, and gas logs. We would appreciate it. What else do we need to know? Talk to the people. Sell the people on why they should come. Single men especially. There's a market for you here.
0: Look, 55 and older, right? You know, it's what, Fridays, y'all got free meals. Look, you ain't got to worry about spending no money going out to dinner. Because dinner can come to you.
15: That's right.
2: That's right.
0: You can watch your, I don't know what TV shows they watch now. Because back in the day, it used to be like the Stories and Golden Girls.
15: They like their Westerns.
0: So look, MeTV.
16: Yep.
0: There's MeTV all day. Just watch you some
16: Bonanza, Big Valley, Matlock.
2: Mm-hmm. Yeah. Gunsmoke.
0: Yep. Yeah. Nothing above 1985. 90 is a little bit too late. But, you know, you can kind of get some 90s TV shows and Designing Women.
16: Yeah,
0: you know, shows like that. I'm trying to think of some.
2: You struck a nerve. She was like, oh, I love. She said it. She was like, oh, I love Designing Women. That was my jam. I'm gonna go out on a limb and say you also watched Murphy Brown.
15: Are you talking to me? I don't even think I was born during all that time.
2: Well, it wouldn't be the first time I called a woman old unintentionally.
0: I did not say that.
15: But I would love for anybody that's interested to give me a call. Let's talk about what your circumstances are. You know, a lot of times starting this conversation is the hardest part.
0: Yeah.
15: How do I have this conversation with my mom? And, you know, a lot of times there's a lot of ways that we can talk through that. You know, what does a typical day look like for your parent? And how can you can incorporate this? A lot of my residents, or quite a few, I've had some people that were just, you know, just not going to do it. Just dug their heels in. And, you know, I know of two right now that that have said in the last, 90 days, I should have done this sooner. You know, I don't have all this stress of, you know, the yard and the ADT and, you know, taking out the trash and all of that. I can kind of enjoy my time. And I think we provide a lot of opportunities for them to do that. Give us a chance to party. We love that. This year we're kind of going through the decades. We started in January and have kind of moved through the decades where May is 1940s. And so we're going to have a 1940s themed party. So we're telling you what, did you know that Silly Putty was actually a scientific failure that came out? Mm-hmm. I knew you'd know that, right? Mm-hmm. So we're in the 1940s. We've had a speakeasy. We did a speakeasy for the 1930s. So we have a lot of fun.
2: Little Great Gatsby
15: action. We just really love to enjoy. And, we had a big Cinco de Mayo party. So anytime that we can have fun and food and enjoy ourselves, we do. And the staff and the residents enjoy that. So I would encourage you, it's not what you think it is. You know, a lot of times people have this vision of taking care of their grandparents in a nursing home.
2: Right.
15: This is not that.
16: It's nowhere near what you think of your traditional nursing home that's like skilled nursing.
0: Well, and that's what I wanted to kind of talk about real quick, because we got Tara Bailey. She is the director of sales and marketing for Monarch Grove. Why do you think there is this hold up and this negative thing about retirement home? Because in my novice thing, because I never really had to deal with a parent or a grandparent in a retirement home. The only experience I have is from what I see on TV and news. And a lot of times I think it's the mindset of a retirement home or hospice, obviously. I know those two separate things.
15: Right.
0: But when you talk about that, that means like that's the end of life. Like, you know, your kids just put you there and then forget about you. And I think that's that fear. So how do you break that fear and that cycle and that negative side of retirement home? And I don't even want to say old folks home, because I know that's not.
15: Right, right. But, you know, this generation, and think about the generation we're dealing with. You know, we're just now getting into some of the baby boomers. And there's going to be a lot of them. And there's, you know, so think about that. But I think
2: stop taking all my Social Security.
15: I think one of the biggest things for them is just feeling like they're giving up their home. You know, their home and their stuff is their legacy.
0: Right.
15: And I think sometimes if we can get through some of that and come to the community, have lunch, meet other people that have gone through the same thing you've gone through, I think it helps them. And what they've envisioned in their mind is nothing like what it really is.
0: Right.
15: You know, you can enjoy yourself.
0: And then you could bring some of that stuff from your house to your new location.
15: You bring your furniture. Yeah. You know, you just don't have to worry. Pets are allowed. I'm so glad you asked. I bring my pet every day. Yeah. So
2: what about folks who still drive?
15: You can still drive. You know,
2: you guys have shuttle services that run people back and forth to shopping and whatnot.
15: We do. We have a bus, and then we also have a Tesla where we can take people to doctor's appointments, and those are scheduled. So that's another thing that we do for you. We bring those kind of things to you and take you out. So it's just a great opportunity to just enjoy some of your life, you know.
2: Do you ever just put somebody in the Tesla and give it its directions and send them off?
15: We haven't done that yet. I don't think our Tesla has the ability to do that. Luckily,
0: there's an Alzheimer's joke in there somewhere. I'm gonna keep it to myself. But anyway, all right. So
2: what's wrong? You forget it?
0: I did. If anyone wants to get more information, because we got playing some traffic real quick. How can they get information, or how can they find out more?
15: They can look up again our website, www.monarchgrovegraystone.com. Give me, Tara Bailey, a call at 205-882-8700. Love to have you come out, have lunch, take a tour.
0: Yes, and stay off my lawn. I'd do it again. All right, it's 205-545.
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0: Welcome back into the Breaking Bread radio program. If you're looking for some peace of mind, Redland Rifle is not hard to find. 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Everything is out in the open. It's all trigger locked and tethered. 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JD is obviously the proprietor and our brother, and we want you to go support him. But he is a local business owner, and he's also a veteran. Do business with amazing people, and that is Redland Rifle Company. And you can get your Jared Hudson for Senate signs there right now. Help us crush evil. If you've not decided who you're going to vote for to be the next senator from the state of Alabama, I just humbly ask that you go do some research on Jared and see if he's not the kind of cat that you want to speak for you in Washington, D.C. So, redlandrifle.com, brand new website. It's super awesome and sexy. Go check it out for yourself. The music's playing. That means we're done. But I appreciate you both.
1: Well, thank you for having us.
2: Thank you for having
0: us. Of course.
2: And, it's been lots of fun.
0: Listen, if you guys ever have anything going on, you want to come back and help get the word out, we're here for all that.
2: Great.
0: If y'all want to advertise, great packages available.
3: And if you want to bring some elderly folks, I would love to tell some good stories.
2: Oh, do we have them or not?
0: Yeah, that would be kind of fun, actually. Yeah. Maybe we could just come do the show from there one night.
2: Hey, come on. We can set you up.
1: Can we come early and have dinner?
0: Yeah, I was going to say, we can feed us and we can critique the food.
2: Absolutely. That's the best part. That's what you need to come do. Never go to a place you haven't tried their food.
3: Exactly.
0: Why do I feel like there's like a 7-gallon drum of Mrs. Dash? I'm sure it's delicious. I kid. Till tomorrow.
3: Love everybody.
0: Feed the people.
3: We out.
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5: Hormuz under fire, protests. President Trump, ABC's Rachel Scott.
6: The Pentagon says Iran fired missiles at American Navy destroyers trying to cross the Strait of Hormuz, and that the U.S. fired back, striking Iranian military facilities and command locations. Central Command describes the American strikes as self-defense.
5: This is Iran and the U.S. negotiate a one-page preliminary agreement. Former Army Secretary Christine Wormuth now heads the Nuclear Threat Initiative.
7: There are some things that both the U.S. and Tehran wants, but how to actually dot the I's and cross the T's is going to be very hard. It's going to take more than a one-page memo. It's going to take more than a week to negotiate. And I think it would be really good for the Trump administration to bring in nuclear experts who can help sort through all those thorny issues.
5: The latest on the hantavirus outbreak linked to a cruise ship in the Atlantic. Three people taken off the ship in the last 24 hours, two of them in serious condition. Three people have died. To find out more, ABC's Victor Oquendo went to the doctor.
8: Dr. Ashish Jha, who coordinated the White House response to the COVID pandemic, is most concerned about the people on the ship.
9: This is obviously a deadly virus, 30-40% mortality rate.
8: Teams are tracking 30 people who got off the boat 2 weeks ago on St. Helena from a dozen countries, including seven Americans.
9: I very much understand why people are having PTSD from the COVID days. But what I remind people is this is not a novel virus, and it spreads far less efficiently.
5: Secretary of State Marco Rubio spent several hours at the Vatican today. His visit included a meeting with Pope Leo. The Vatican says the two spoke about war, political tensions, and difficult humanitarian situations. Singer Bonnie Tyler said to be recovering after emergency intestinal surgery in Portugal. The 74-year-old, best known for hits like Total Eclipse of the Heart and Holding Out for a Hero, has a home in Portugal. You're listening to ABC News.
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